0: organisation, Bishop Accountability, has told the ABC Pope Leo needs to remove Mr Saunders' right to perform religious duties.
1: Let's hope that he punishes Christopher Saunders to the fullest extent of church law, which would be removing him from the priesthood. He does not deserve to that title of priest, let alone bishop.
0: If this story has raised any issues for you, you can call the 24-hour Indigenous Crisis Support Hotline 13 Yarn on 13 92 76. A children's book about a Tiwi Islander man who was proposed to while he was lost in Paris for 4 nights has impressed literary experts. The book Tiwi in Paris by Glenn Farmer Ilotamini from Melville Island has received the $50,000 Margaret and Colin Wadrick Award from James Cook University. Glenn is a talented artist, so he also illustrated his book. It was too overwhelmed to travel to Townsville to receive the award last night, so Melbourne University Indigenous policy researcher Dr. Marnie O'Brien accepted it on his behalf. She helped Glenn share his story in the book.
2: Glenn was drawn to people like himself, people of colour in Paris, and they welcomed him with open arms, and he ended up having a marriage proposal. He ended up finding his way all over Paris on the metro. He knew how to use the metro because he'd watched Jackie Chan in Rush Hour 3, which is set in Paris.
0: In sport, Melbourne United withstood a late challenge from the 36ers to win last night's National Basketball League game in Adelaide. Former NBA guard Cole Anthony scored 24 points to lead United to a 96-91 victory. Star import Bryce Cotton scored 33 points for Adelaide. Now a look at weather for around the country today. Partly cloudy in Mugajan, Brisbane, with a top of 24. 20 and cloudy on Gadigal Country, Sydney, while it's 20 and sunny on Ngunnawal and Ngambri Country, Canberra. 23 and mostly sunny in Naarm, Melbourne, and sunny in Nipaluna, Hobart, with a max of 22. A top of 28 and sunny in Tarndanya, Adelaide. Showers and 19 degrees in Borley, Perth, and partly cloudy in Garamilla, Darwin, with a top of 33 degrees. And do you have a story or news tip you want to send our way? You can always send us an email at news@nirs.org.au. And that's been the latest from NIRS News.
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Thursday, October the 8th. Happy Friday Eve, everybody. Let's have a look at the weather out there. Ooh, it's almost 16 degrees out there right now, and it's going to get all the way up to 19 degrees today here in Boolloo. It'll be cloudy with a very high chance of showers, becoming less likely in the early afternoon. Winds to begin with will be westerly 15 to 25 kilometres per hour and then increasing to 40 kilometres per hour before turning southwesterly 15 to 25 kilometres per hour in the evening. The fire danger will be moderate. The UV will be high. We'll get a minimum of 12 degrees tonight, and then back up to 19 degrees and a shower or two for Friday, 21 and showers for Saturday, 19 and a morning shower or two for Sunday, 22 and sunny for Monday, 24 mostly sunny for Tuesday, and 28 and sunny for Wednesday. So we can look forward to the sun next week. Ah, here we go. Just check that SMS line. Nothing there. Plenty of room for yours, so go for it. It's Midnight Oil. Blue Sky Mind.

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1: It's about 15 minutes past 8 o'clock and I have Talon from Main Range Traffic on the line. Morning, Talon, what's happening out there?
2: Good morning. We are incident free at the moment, which is good news. Just taking a look at the freeway. Southbound is slow, Hepburn Ave to Reed Highway. The northbound run quite busy, Thomas Road to Rolly Road. South Street to Mount Henry Bridge and Canning Highway. The Great Farmer Freeway is a little slow westbound near Victoria Park Drive. And the North of Shuttle is also slow westbound. And finally, just a reminder, the roads are a little bit wet out there, so please drive to the conditions, switch your headlights on and ensure a safe braking distance. Drive safely, and that's the latest from Main Roads.
1: Thank you, Talon. Okay, you guys. Oh, look out.
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1: Yes, it's that time of day. 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
1: Yes, it certainly is. I got this on the text line. It says, morning, Mark, it's James, and you please play Watching the World by John Lennon. Happy Friday Eve and have a great day. Well, thank you, James. I hope you do too. And I'll find that one for you. Well, I've got this one. It says, morning, Mark. Rock Me Gently by Andy Kim, please, from John in Morley. Thank you, John. And what else have we got here? Oh, plenty of room for yours after that. And you've still got a bit of time, so go right ahead. Here's John Lennon, Watching the Wheels.

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1: Yes, you certainly are. And it's about 24 minutes past 8 o'clock now on Noongar Radio, Thursday, October the 8th. Take it easy out there on the roads, you guys. It's a bit wet this morning. News will be coming up shortly. Here's 4 Non Blondes. What's up?

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6: This is Air News Western Australia. I'm Lee Harrison. Rental prices for units and houses in Perth remain at record highs, according to new figures. Domain's latest quarterly rent report shows houses cost at least $750 a week to rent during the September quarter, while units also remained unchanged at $700. Domain Chief Residential Economist Nicola Powell says it was unexpected to see these stalls in such a tight rental market.
7: It is a surprise to see such a disconnect between where the vacancy rate sits and the movement in asking rent. Normally when you have such a tight rental market is what we have across Perth, you normally see stronger rates of rent growth. And that just didn't happen over September. They flatlined.
6: A Geraldton man who survived a shark attack off the Midwest coast has spoken of the ordeal for the first time. Mel Ismail was surfing at Glenelg Beach near Geraldton last month when the shark severed his left leg. Mr. Ismail has spoken to the ABC, saying he tried to fight off the predator and got away when it took his leg.
8: It dragged me down a fair bit, and I got to a point where I saw its eye and I was trying to get my finger into it. I knew it had my leg. I personally reckon it gave me the wink and then shut my leg off, and I knew it'd take my leg. Quite powerful.
6: The disgraced former Bishop of Broome has spent his first night in jail of his 6.5-year sentence for sexually abusing two Aboriginal men around 10 years ago. Christopher Alan Saunders learned his fate in the WA District Court yesterday morning following a trial in August. The jury found the former 76-year-old had engaged in systemic grooming of the two victims in the Kimberley region between 2010 and 2019. Former Vatican investigator Tim Murray spoke outside court praising the young men who spoke up.
9: I really think it's a good day for Western Australia because it's very hard to bring such a powerful man like that down. I just hope the young Indigenous people in the Kimberleys can start to heal. And the courage that those young men showed is really a credit to them.
6: And Perth Zoo's farewelled one of the world's oldest Sumatran orangutans. The animal, named Petari, was 56 years old and was the first orangutan born at the zoo. The zoo says she was euthanised due to significant age-related health issues. Perth Zoo primate keeper Marty Hart says it was time.
10: I've known Petari for 26 years, which is more than half my own lifetime. To think that she won't be here when I walk into work is unfathomable, but at the same time, it was time for her.
6: To sport now, Bombers great Matthew Lloyd believes Geelong should go for Nick Blakey over Rowan Marshall if the club's forced to choose between the pair. Blakey is reportedly set to meet with Geelong as the Swans defender explores his trade options. while Marshall has also requested a trade to the Cats from St Kilda. Lloyd says Blakey should be the preferred target.
1: Blakey is the player, I think, that is transformational in what he can do for your team, and you can always get other ruckmen because there's so many ruckmen looking for opportunities because one, maximum two plays every week. So.
6: And in the NBL, Melbourne United has taken down the Adelaide 36ers 96-91. This is Air News Western Australia.
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13: At least for the next half an hour anyway. And it's about 26 minutes to 9 o'clock. So that long. Thursday, October the 8th. Yes, it's Friday Eve again. And got looking forward to the weekend down pat in this place, don't we? Let's have a look at... Ooh, that's the last look. No more till tomorrow. He's No Doubt, Just a Girl.

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1: Now it's almost 18 minutes to 9 o'clock and I've got Declan from Main Road Traffic online. Morning, Declan. Sorry about that.
2: Good morning, Mark. We've just got a breakdown. It's on Tonkin Highway heading southbound at Horry Miller Drive in Perth Airport. The right lane has been closed there and traffic's a little slow on the approach, so please exercise caution. Just checking the freeways again. Southbound is slow at Burns Beach Road and then Hepburn Avenue through to Reed Highway as well, while northbound busy from Ankertill Road to Rowley Road and then South Street to Canning Highway. Drive safely, and that's the latest from Main Road.
1: Hey, Declan. Okay, guys, let's get back to the music, shall we? Here's the weekend, Blinding Lights.

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1: Yeah, so it's about 10 minutes actually to 9 o'clock now on Noongar Radio, Thursday, October the 8th. Happy Friday Eve, everybody. I hope you all have a great day. Take it easy out there on the roads. They're going to be wet. And be back again tomorrow at 6 a.m. like me. Here's Hunters and Collectors. Do you see what I see?

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0: Across Western Australia, this is Zoe Oliver with the NADA News. Aboriginal and Torres Strait Islander listeners are warned the following program contains stories and voices of people who have passed away, as well as discussion of ancestral remains. WA's road death toll has reached 163, with 13 people killed in the past 3 weeks. The Road Safety Commission's figures show it's the highest year-to-date toll in more than a decade. WA Police Detective Senior Sergeant Hugh Latressa says regional areas are recording more road deaths than the metropolitan counterparts.
1: But of the 167, 96 of those fatalities have occurred in the regions and only 71 in the metropolitan area. So, you know, the numbers are significantly and certainly higher for road crash in the country.
0: Police are also appealing for information about a fatal crash in Port Hedland last week. Anyone with information is urged to contact police. Plans to redevelop Wadjimup's main bus station have concluded at the current site following advice from Wadjuk cultural representatives. Construction was suspended in April after Balang ancestral remains were discovered. The Rottnest Island Authority says Balang was returned to their resting place following a cultural ceremony in May. Wadjuk Aboriginal Corporation welcomes the decision, saying protecting Balang and the surrounding area is the cultural priority. Memorialisation of the site will be developed in consultation with Wadjuk traditional owners. Federal Indigenous Australians Minister Melandri McCarthy is calling for more funding to help Aboriginal children stay in the care of family. After visiting Port Hedland amongst child protection concerns, she says stronger support for kinship care could make a real difference.
2: What I want to see more of is support for kinship care and resourcing. This is really important.
0: McCarthy says she will pursue the issue through the Joint Council on Closing the Gap. She also supports Dorothy Papertalk's call for an inquest into the deaths of her 3 grandchildren and says she will write to the WA government. Childcare spaces in Meriden are set to almost double following more than $3 million in federal funding. Meriden Regional Early Education and Development will expand from 36 places to 71 through the federal government's Building Early Education Fund. Shire President Donna Crook says the expansion will support the town's growth.
3: I can't wait to see this

0: this project move forward, because this is about supporting our families, helping local businesses, attracting workers, and ensuring that Meriden remains a vibrant and sustainable regional community.
1: Construction is due to begin early next year. A wildlife camera study at an Aboriginal heritage freshwater spring inland from Bidjedanga has revealed concerning numbers of feral cats and foxes. WWF Australia and Gurudji Rangers placed 41 cameras around animal burrows and shelters during the four-month search for bilbies. Traditional owner Pius Gregory says the predators are taking a toll.
2: The cat and the fox, they eat the bilbies and all sorts of animals, and they have played a big role in it, in the amount of animals that have gone on the endangered list.
1: Gregory says the predators have played a major role in pushing native animals onto the endangered list. Badamar traditional owners will help guide the care of almost 293,000 hectares of country under a new joint management plan. The 10-year plan covers parks and reserves across the Murchison, Yalgoo and Northern Wheatbelt, protecting cultural sites and threatened species. Bandamar Bandibana Aboriginal Corporation will manage the reserves alongside the Department of Biodiversity, Conservation and Attraction. Corporation Chair Daryl Fogarty says the partnership will help Bandamar people care for waterholes, return to country and pass cultural knowledge on to the younger generations. And to stay up to date with NADA news, follow us on Instagram, like us on Facebook or visit our website at nadamedia.com.au. Make sure to watch our flagship program, First Nations Report, on NADA TV every Tuesday at 8:30 p.m. on nadatv.com.au. Zoe Oliver, NADA News.
3: 8th of October, Ketalang Waida, Word of the Day. This is my commandment, that you love one another as I have loved you. John 15, verse 12, ESV. Dear friends and family, Jesus tells followers, love as I love. Don't compete or compare, nor push or shove. Love like my Father's love fell from above, there at my baptism, soft as a dove. Jesus' love came down from heaven.gov. Let love that dies for sins fit like a glove. Hallelujah. Yanganula Mamanira.
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0: Anika Wells, MP and Minister for Community, Communications and Sports, as we say, kick it to me, kick it to me. And a very good morning, Anika. How are you?
1: So great to be with you and here if you need Trendy Trev.
0: Thank you. Thank you very much for coming to the program. Great to be yarning with you. First of all, Anika Wells. Who's Anika Wells? Give us a bit of background.
1: Well, I'm from Brisbane, so I'm a proud Queenslander, and I've been in the federal parliament for a couple of terms now, representing the northern suburbs of Brisbane, yes. Takes in the airport. At the moment, I get to be the Minister for Communications and the Minister for Sport, so that means that I get to travel around the country and make sure that everybody has the kind of access to connectivity that yes. they need to do anything and everything that they want to do.
0: Thank you. As I was saying, we are in the 21st century, 2026, so I believe you're heading up to Pompera, to talk about our Wi-Fi connection there, and big shout out to MBN, who's at the table regarding partnership. So fitting in the 21st century, and we all need to be connected.
1: That's right, Trendy Trev. We are headed to Pompera because they're one of the sites of our $40 million community Wi-Fi program.
0: Yes.
1: They were one of the first cabs off the rank. We've got more than 70 now, but 7 in Queensland. And we want to just check in on how it's going, what else we need to do to improve, because like you say, it's a first world country. Everybody should have access to Wi-Fi,
0: yes.
1: and we're rolling it out bit by bit. I know that, I hear that in Pompera last year, for NIDOC week, they had better access, better inclusivity, better participation because of community Wi-Fi.
0: Yes.
1: But let's take the NBN with us. Let's kick the tyres. Let's see how it's going.
0: And look, we are talking about a tool of the 21st century. We are in the information age, but when you look at such a powerful tool, then we're talking about employment. We're talking about education. We're talking about entertainment. All of the above.
1: Mm-hmm.
0: So it's a powerful tool, and it should be in the hands of our people in community or remotely, black and white.
1: 100%. It's what I'm charged with under Closing the Gap, digital inclusivity, making sure that everybody, no one left behind.
0: Yes.
1: The Prime Minister likes to say, and with advancing tech, like satellites getting up into the sky, it gives us the ability to get more and more people connected, and then gives them the opportunity to do what they want. And not just what they need.
0: So true. So we're also talking, like I said, 21st century, AI, or is it SI? As Trump would say.
1: I think we're saying AI.
0: We're saying AI, and we're sticking with AI, So, I mean, that's another tool that's at the table, which we're all trying to get our head around it and learn how to police that. That is a powerful tool, but we need to adapt and change with the times, or, Anika, we get left behind.
1: We do. Australia has some very set goals here. We want to harness the opportunities of AI. We want to make sure that those benefits, though, are shared, that they don't just go to the select few, and if every Australian participates in the benefits that AI can bring us. And then as the Minister for Communications, my job's more online safety, so keeping Australians safe and making sure that AI plays a helpful and contributive role to our communities and not something that ultimately is another source of harm for our kids in particular.
0: Yes. So true. And here we are talking on Murray Radio Station, First Nation Radio Station. Thank you and your portfolio and the work that you guys do to have us be in this space, It is a voice for our people. I myself have been doing this program for about 15-odd years, and we have Deadly Yarns across the big island of Australia, being a national program. Big shout-out to NERS, National Digital Radio Service. So thank you for the work that you do and having this portfolio so we can have our yarns. A lot of stories and a lot of yarns that we have on First Nation radio station is not on mainstream radio, so very important to us as a First Nation people, but it is communication at its highest. So,
1: and you
0: thank
1: guys,
0: you, for that.
1: You got like I'm in rarefied air being here with you guys. You have such a good reputation. You walk past an absolute swag of trophies and awards coming
0: yeah,
1: into
0: that's right,
1: studio.
0: Exactly.
1: It's very impressive, and you play such an important role here in FNQ, which is, as a Queenslander, such
0: thank
1: a cherished
0: you, yep.
1: part of our state and our community. And I know the job's not done. Some towns like Canberra or Adelaide or Hobart don't even have a First Nations-only radio station yet, so we've got more work to do, but you guys really set a standard.
0: Yes, thank you so very much. And like I said, the communication there, and as you met some of our younger staff as well coming through, I'm getting ready to hand the reins over, so to speak, but it sets a strong foundation for their future and for the future of First Nation media communication.
1: It is telling local stories. Only you guys do it, and we need a diverse range of voices. Mm. When, as you've probably heard overnight, more and more media franchises being bought up by the same people.
0: Yes.
1: And we need independent local stories being told by good, honourable local people, and that's what you guys do here.
0: So true, so true. So many times been up here to Cairns? Tell us a story about your connection with Cairns.
1: My connection with Cairns. I have some friends who are up here at the moment for work, so I hope I get to, I don't know, pass them on the boardwalk for a run tomorrow morning.
0: Yes.
1: It's a pretty jam-packed itinerary we're on.
0: Yeah.
1: And then I've been here a few times in different jobs over the years.
0: All right.
1: I was a lawyer before I got elected.
0: Okay, there you go. Lawyer, there it is. So in regards to Queenslander, what about the Lions? Three repeat.
1: They've made us so very happy. They've made us so very, very happy. And the women have been, they've given us a lot of trophies for the cabinet as well, the Lions women.
0: Yes.
1: So their season's still playing out. But
0: we won't talk Broncos, we won't talk Titans, we won't talk, we'll talk Dolphins.
1: No, no, we probably won't talk Origin in this year either.
0: Yeah, thank you. That's right, change the subject. We're talking communication. To

0: Trinity Trevor here, Murray from the Curry, with your daily program, National Talk Black, and having a beautiful yarn with the Minister for Communications and Sports, and that's Anika Wells. And it's very exciting to have you here, and thank you for your yarn and your communication. And we are driving this vehicle into the future, and we're setting up pathways and communication for our young ones. And we have deadly yarns across the nation. We just 2 weeks ago had the annual First Nation Media Australia conference up here, and the CEO there is Wally Tallis. Big shout out Wally Tallis, Gordon Tallis's brother. He's a Queenslander, both of them are, you know, but it was good to have that conversation. And then having all those people up here from all different SBS and NITV, that's Prince as well as radio, and it was great. Converge, we called the conference, about 200 delegates, and look, it is so important to have this space, so we thank you very much, and good yarning with you, and enjoy your time up here, enjoy your journey up there, and let's get people connected in Cape York and remote communities.
1: Yeah, can't wait to get to the Cape, and thank you for everything you did to connect everybody up here.
0: You take care, all the best to you, and big shout out to your deadly team, we would say.
1: Oh, thanks so much.
0: And take care. A beautiful yarn there with Minister for Communications and Sports, and Anika Wells, and great to have her here, and she's on her way up to Pomperow. You mob up there, be ready for it. We're going to connect you, mob, and that's what it's all about. Big shout out to NBN. I know I always catch another yarn with our daily First Nation man with NBN. There's a Shay Cockatoo Collins. Big shout out, my brother, making connections for our mob and putting them online. We always say, are you online or in line? Get online. It is the 21st century. Stay tuned. 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Yarn up strong here with Trinity Trev Murray from the Curry. Too deadly.

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5: 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Trevor Tim, Trendy Trev, Murray from the Curry. 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And we go across the nation thanks to NERS, National Digital Radio Service. Have your say and yarn up strong. Looking at headline news, Daily Mail. A professor blames colonisation for Australia's bushfires as it reveals Indigenous solution. The study, published on Thursday by the University of Melbourne, found long-term environmental shifts should not be blamed on climate change alone. Restoring Indigenous cultural burning could help break a catastrophic fire loop plaguing Australia's southeast forests, a new study has found. Researchers reconstructed the past millennium of vegetation.

vegetation, fire and erosion in Victoria's Congalung National Park in East Gippsen, one of the country's most fire-prone forests. The study published on Thursday by the University of Melbourne found long-term environmental shifts should not be blamed on climate change alone, with the crisis linked to colonial land use. Climate records show that seasons of comparable dangerous fire weather, such as those seen during Ash Wednesday and Black Saturday, occurred in the region repeatedly before colonisation. Yet the open landscape maintained by cultural burning protected the land from catastrophic fire, and leading author Professor Michael Sean Fletcher said, when colonisation ended that care, the forest expanded and thickened across the region, loading the landscape with fuel. It is that transformation that has handed control of fire to climate. The study was sparked by 2019-20 Black Summer fires, which burned through more than 1.5 million hectares and claimed the lives of five people in Victoria. Researchers worked with several Aboriginal communities focusing on wetlands, lakes and forests. A concept model labelled catastrophic fire loop was almost developed and found to be affecting many parts of southeast Australia. A new study found Indigenous cultural burning once kept Australian landscapes open and reduced the risk of catastrophic bushfires. And research, Michael Sean Fletcher, warning colonisation allows forests to thicken and fuel loads to build. The paper also suggests that restoring cultural burning practices and supporting traditional owners to care for country are essential to mitigating fire risk. This disruption followed the British arrival and the removal of Aboriginal people from country. You have a change in fire regime. You have hotter fires as shrubs increase in response to being let free from not having that continual low-intensity fire, Professor Fletcher said. That hotter fire triggers eucalyptus recruitment and thickening that then triggers more fire, and we now have these forests stuck in this loop, which is now fueled and driven largely by climate. The initial change is one that is land use change. The paper also suggests that restoring cultural burning practices and supporting traditional owners to care for country are essential to mitigating fire risk. Gurul Moikanai Elder, Uncle Russell Millett from the Gunungabai Land and Waters Corporation, said his ancestors were born with tarawa, that's fire, as part of the practical daily life on country. It's about taking a page out of their book. So fitting. There it is. Have you saying yarn up strong? Add to the conversation here, National Talk Black. That deadly number is 1-800-422-416. 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Too deadly.

0: G'day, you mob. 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

G'day, you mob. Welcome back to your daily program, National Talk Black. Trinity Trev Murray from Macquarie here. Message here. 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

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Have you saying Yarn Up Strong? Deadly number here is 1-800-422-416. Call the number. Yarn Up is yours truly, Trevor Tim, 22 at Murrayfin and Curry. 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And we go across the nation thanks to NERS, National News Radio Service. Looking at another headline news here, a story here by Julia Bradley, New South Wales political reporter from News 24. Sydney's Strathfield Council votes to stop displaying Indigenous flag outside its offices after removing acknowledgement messages from welcome signs. A Liberal-led Sydney Council has waded into the culture wars again by voting to no longer display the Aboriginal flag outside its chambers. And inner West Sydney Council has voted to remove the Aboriginal flag from outside its chambers, marking the body's latest pushback against Indigenous plays within its jurisdiction. News 24 can reveal Strathfield Council is printing a new council flag to stand alongside the Australian and New South Wales state flag near the war memorial outside Strathfield Town, Town Hall, that is, after voting in favour of a motion put forward in June. Liberal councillor Esther Kim, who has since been elected deputy mayor, moved the motion to install two new flagpoles at the site. Councillor Kim pushed for an official council flag with the option of raising another nation's flag in the event of a diplomatic visit. One independent councillor argued it is improper to put another nation's flag near a World War I and World War II memorial. Fellow Liberal and former Strathfield Mayor John Paul Baladi backed Councillor Kim's move but proposed three flagpoles instead of four, replacing the Aboriginal flag with the council flag. Two Labor councillors voted against the motion that was carried in accordance with the any state or federal protocol or guidelines. The flags, as they currently stand outside the Strathfield Council building, the fellow Liberal John Paul Baladidi backed Councillor Kim's move but proposed three flagpoles instead of four, replacing the Aboriginal flag with the council flag. In response to the vote, Councillor Baladidi told news24.com.au the national flag represents all Australians no matter their creed or colour, and there are few things more unifying. It is the flag for which countless Australians have sacrificed and fought for our freedoms, and so the national flag ought to always take pride of place. Labor councillor Rory Norsworthy said Liberals are busy removing symbols of Strathfield's Aboriginal history while residents complain about illegal dumping and stray cats. The move follows another

0: Council decision to remove an Indigenous acknowledgement from six entry signs that line the local government area. They pay tribute to the area's First Nation community with the phrase "always was, always will be Wangal country." Councillor Baladi led the charge to after the signs, which he argues are divisive, allowing these divisive signs to stay up as not in the interest of people of Strathfield. He told News 24 that current diverses political language doesn't belong on our welcome signs, and it is my view that this virtue signalling should stay out of local government. The council recently decided to remove Indigenous acknowledgement from six entry signs that line the local government's. One of the council signs now with the Indigenous acknowledgement chipped off. Initial council staff were directed to cover the acknowledgement with plastic, black plastic and tape until a replacement could be determined. A report on the matter is due in the coming months. News 24 has since seen the wording taken off entirely with small holes left behind in the sandstone. The signs were put up the previous Labor-dominated council at a cost of $400,000. We need to get political activism out of local government, Councillor Baldy said. Another of Councillor Kim's motion has also generated discussion. Businesses are now required to prominently display English on shop fronts alongside other languages. Councillor Kim migrated to Australia from Korea almost 40 years ago. We have many migrants coming in and they insist on speaking their languages, Councillor Kim said. We need some discipline. She says the mandate would will help to bring the community together. My motion is not assimilation. It is to use two cultures together, Councillor Kim said. If they put some English together, everyone will understand what is going on. At last Tuesday's council meeting, Councillor Kim was elected Smithfield's new deputy mayor and the fellow Liberal and former deputy Sandy Reddy elected mayor. And The Labor councillor, Rory Noseworthy, said forcing businesses to change their signage is an added cost that is poorly timed in a cost of living crisis. There's certainly authenticity of going to a Chinese restaurant with a Chinese sign and having authentic Chinese food, he says. It is a concerning step to police communication to police language. There it is. Have you seen Yana Strong? Add to the conversation here, National Talk Black. Maybe you want to talk about that. Maybe you want to talk about what's happening in your neck of the woods all here on your daily program, National Talk Black.
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Yeah, thank you, Guy Sebastian. It is National Talk Black, and it is that time where I sign off. 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And thanks to NERS, National News Radio Service, we go across the country. And a big shout out to the team here at BBM as well. Thank you for your company, mob. Look, keep smiling. Stay black, stay deadly, stay strong. And yarn up tomorrow on that daily program, National Talk Black, 1-800-422-416. Stay tuned for the news via NERS, National News Radio Service. And like I said, keep smiling, your mob, too deadly.

0: Hey there, Harrison Peterson here from NIRS News, coming to you from the lands of the Yuggera and Turrbal peoples. As rental prices sit at record highs across the country, tenants are being forced to make compromises. That's what Tenants Union of New South Wales says following a report from Domain that suggests renters are at their limit, with prices beginning to stagnate across the country.
1: People adjust, and unfortunately for many years the rental system and the regulation has allowed people to adjust by compromising on things like their health, their time with family, their well-being, their connections with community and their employment sustainability.
0: That's the union's Leo Patterson-Ross on the ABC. According to the report, the median rent price has largely stayed at $700 per week across capital cities. Sydney and Canberra both recorded slight decreases, while Hobart and Darwin have had small increases since June. An international climate summit is wrapping up in the Pacific today. The impact of the climate crisis in the Pacific has been discussed by representatives from 14 nations at the pre-COP31 meeting in Fiji and Tuvalu. The meeting was spearheaded by the Australian government. Federal Climate Change Minister Chris Bowen says the summit has brought international attention to the Pacific.
2: We agreed immediately that we should use pre-COP to give us the best possible launching pad for COP31 and to use it as an opportunity to give a voice to those who struggled to be heard at COPs for many years, small island developing states, best represented here by the Pacific.
0: The Pope has the chance to send a powerful message by defrocking the former Bishop of Broome. That's the message from advocates after Christopher Saunders was sentenced to 6.5 years in prison yesterday. The 76-year-old has been jailed for sexually abusing two young Indigenous men in Western Australia between 2010 and 2019. And Barrett Doyle from US advocacy organisation Bishop Accountability has told the ABC Pope Leo needs to remove Mr. Saunders' right to perform religious duties.
3: Let's hope that he punishes Christopher Saunders to the fullest extent of church law, which would be removing him from the priesthood. He does not deserve to that title of priest, let alone bishop.
0: If this story has raised any issues for you, you can call the 24-hour Indigenous Crisis Support Hotline 13 Yarn on 13 92 76. The water supply has been restored for residents in the St. Paul's community on Moa Island in the Torres Strait. Yesterday, the Torres Strait Islander Regional Council said the community had been without water since Tuesday afternoon. It says the water service from the reservoir supply has been re-established, but the boil water notice remains in place. A children's book about a Tiwi Island man who was proposed to while he was lost in Paris for 4 nights has impressed literary experts. The book Tiwi in Paris by Glenn Farr.

0: Ilo Tamini from Melville Island has received the $50,000 Margaret and Colin Wodrick Award from James Cook University. Glenn is a talented artist, so he also illustrated his book. He was so overwhelmed to travel to Townsville to receive the award last night, so Melbourne University Indigenous Policy researcher Dr. Marnie O'Brien accepted it on his behalf. She helped Glenn share his story in the book.
1: Glenn was drawn to people like himself, people of colour in Paris, and they welcomed him with open arms, and he ended up having a marriage proposal. He ended up finding his way all over Paris on the metro. He knew how to use the metro because he'd watched Jackie Chan in Rush Hour 3, which is set in Paris.
0: In sport, Melbourne United withstood a late challenge from the 36ers to win last night's National Basketball League game in Adelaide. Former NBA guard Cole Anthony scored 24 points to lead United to a 96-91 victory. Star import Bryce Cotton scored 33 points for Adelaide. Do you have a story or news tip to send our way? Well, you can send us an email at news@nirs.org.au. And that's been the latest from NIRS.

Billy Cap Nietzsche, Nala Billy Cap Pulling Nang Ira Yagin, shimmering silver in the morning, pulling down through the bilia in the deep moon cap, bending, winding, pulling in straight lines around corners, Bokaja. Balakwanging in the dream time, he created the bilia cap. Mom and God, Bal Yira Yagin over the deep moon cap, he wanging, separate the buja and the cap. The deep moon cap, pulling Bokaja. Ngala Mom and God, Bal the creator of the buja and the deep moon cap.

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0: I'm Mark Dransfield. New figures show rents have flatlined across the country. Domain's quarterly rent report has found combined capital city house rents were unchanged, sitting at an average $700. Chief economist Nicola Powell says renters can't handle any more increases.
1: There is only so much that tenants can absorb in terms of those rent rises. And I think after years of really strong rates of rental growth, I think that affordability ceiling has been reached.
0: The tax office is being accused of double standards over a decision to stop accepting credit card payments. ATO representatives have met with business groups angry about the change.

0: Change, which is in force from the end of November. It coincides with a national ban on credit card surcharges. Shadow Treasurer Tim Wilson says changes have been rushed.
1: They have got no real feedback from the ATO or adjustment in their process. Surely there's a rational pathway forward where people could accept surcharging as part of the condition of a continued payment option.
0: The New South Wales Police Commissioner says a new Australia First unit will help ensure community safety across Sydney. The Armed Response Command will monitor mass gatherings, public buildings and places of worship. Officers in the squad will carry high-powered rifles and travel in specially marked vehicles. Mal Lanyon says the command will be rolled out progressively.
2: When full, we will have 250 armed officers that will operate 24/7 right across the metropolitan area. As of the 1st of November, we will be able to deploy 60 officers under the Armed Response Command.
0: Some of Australia's largest gambling companies will be forced to implement deposit caps for people aged 18 to 24 if a private member's bill passes the Northern Territory Parliament. Lee Harrison reports.
3: 50 online bookmakers are licensed in the top end, including Sportsbet, Ladbrokes and Bet365. Independent MLA Justine Davis's bill would see a string of new laws imposed upon them if passed, including the deposit caps. Under the proposed changes, monthly deposits for punters aged 18 to 21 will be limited to $500 and $1,000 for those aged 22 to 24. Ms. Davis's bill also seeks to place an outright ban on inducements, such as bonus bets and VIP schemes, after the Albanese government legislated inducement restrictions in recent federal reforms. Lee Harrison, Air News.
0: The Australian Automobile Association is calling out car manufacturers for lying about how much fuel their vehicles use. Data shows more than three quarters of internal combustion and hybrid cars use more fuel on the road than promised in the sales yard. 45 of the 170 vehicles tested exceeded regulated limits for noxious emissions. Spokesman Michael Bradley says drivers should be told the truth.
4: Australians deserve to know what a car will really cost to run and not just how it performs in a lab. If you're sceptical about what the fuel figures on your car windscreen sticker say, our testing show you're right to be.
0: And tourists could soon be paying to see the 12 Apostles. From next week, a reservation system will be in place requiring visitors to book an arrival slot online in advance. Initial reservations will be free, but plans are underway to introduce an entry fee. This is Air National News. NRL and Spencer Lenu has officially been let go by the Roosters. The 26-year-old confirmed his departure at Sydney's annual awards night, with reports he'll sign a four-year deal with the Parramatta Eels alongside former Penrith teammate Jerome Luai. Speaking at the Jack Gibson Awards, the front rower was grateful for the connections he's made in a stint boasting three premierships.
5: A bit of a grade three carry-on, but just super grateful that I get to be a part of this team and build the connections that I have over the last 3 years. God is great, man. God is great.
0: AFL and a trade tug of war has erupted for Nick Blakey, with up to five clubs circling the Swans defender on day four of the trade period. Elijah Farfiu reports.
6: Gold Coast has joined the race for Nick Blakey, with Suns coach Damien Hardwick meeting with the 26-year-old in Melbourne. Blakey is also set to meet with Essendon, St Kilda and North Melbourne over the next 24 hours. Geelong is the defender's preferred destination, but the Sydney Swans are reportedly against sending one of their star players to a rival. Blakey is expected to make a decision at the end of the week. Elsewhere, all eyes will be on whether there will be any movement on the Zach Butters front, with Port Adelaide either looking to force a trade for the star midfielder to the Western Bulldogs or accept free agency compensation. Elijah Farfiu reporting.
0: And in tennis, Ukraine's Elena Svitolina is through to the women's quarterfinal at the China Open after beating American Ann Lee in straight sets 6-2, 6-3. Australian Independent Radio News.
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1: When driving, it's important for you to be buckled up at all times, but have you thought about the safety of your child? 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Fines and demerit points apply to drivers who don't ensure all children are safely buckled in.
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0: Kaya, kaya nyana not, kaya nyana not. Nije puja, nala puja, nije puja windi, nije nalang dir, nije nalang wangi. Donjo yo, ni ngan wangi.
1: It's time to bring back the language with Joe Collard.
2: We'll look at the root word for you. In our ancient language, we say nunuk, nunuk for you. Or we could say nuna, which is your. We can say nunang, yours. We can say nunju, nunju means you will. Nunukut, you all. Nunpa means perhaps you. So those words are nunuk, you, nuna, your, nunang, yours, nunju, you will, nunukut, you all, nunpa, perhaps you. Today we learnt about second person, nunuk.
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I'm Mark Dransfield. The federal government is playing down a rift between ministers following the tax office decision to ban credit cards. The ATO will no longer accept credit card payments from the end of next month following a wider ban on card surcharges. Senior Labor MP Andrew Charlton supports the move, but colleague Claire O'Neill says she's concerned for small business. Deputy Prime Minister

0: Minister Richard Marles says the tax office is still consulting with stakeholders.
1: The ATO met with small business representatives during the course of the week, and it will continue to consult with small businesses in respect of these measures.
0: Experts warn deteriorating economic conditions could slow down future housing projects. Data shows a surge in the number of homes built across Australia in the June quarter, but future growth is uncertain. The jump in construction has failed to get the government back on track for its target of 1.2 million homes. Meantime, new figures from Domain show rental price growth has stalled across much of the country despite low vacancies. Average capital city house rents are unchanged at $700 a week, with Domain saying that's the affordability limit. Police are treating a shooting on the New South Wales Central Coast as a targeted attack and say they're looking into potential links to organised crime. A 39-year-old man's recovering in hospital after being shot in the leg. Victoria Police are scrambling to work out if a spate of suburban driveway firebombings are linked. Madeleine Burke has more.
2: 12 cars have been destroyed by fire in the past 4 days across Melbourne, forcing residents to flee. Overnight, 4 suburban driveways were targeted, with 2 attacks at separate homes in Reservoir around 2 a.m. While in Springvale just before 4 this morning, 8 people evacuated a home after a car parked outside was set on fire. An hour later, a car was set alight in Oakley East, that fire spreading to a home with 4 people inside. It follows similar attacks in Baldwin North, Maidstone, Keilor and Taylor's Hill. Madeleine Burke, Melbourne.
0: A retired senior army officer and former Governor General is throwing his support behind a planned memorial for soldiers who die in training exercises. A site in Canberra has been locked in, but the project needs funding before it can go ahead. General Sir Peter Cosgrove says he hopes the government can come to the table.
3: We also have to go to the wider community and say, well, is there some way you can help? But by the same token, it is a very worthy and timely request from the peacekeepers. I hope government gets approached from a million different directions.
0: Parents are being warned about the dangers of popular squishy toys as more children present to doctors with injuries. Users have reported rashes, nausea, respiratory issues and even burns. Australian Medical Association Queensland Director Dr Maria Bolton has told Nine parents need to take the appropriate precautions.
4: The ACCC actually has a really great website that I recommend all parents read. It's really important that you also follow the recommended ages. Don't leave them in a hot space because we know that they degrade. Look for tears. It also helps if you buy them from a reputable place.
0: And Meghan Markle is under fire from the clergy for selling $213 advent calendars for Christmas. This is AIR National News. The Wallabies have received a major boost ahead of their Bledisloe Cup opener. Lachlan Gray has details.
5: Star centre Len Ikitau has overcome an ankle injury to line up against the All Blacks on Saturday. He'll replace the suspended Hunter Paisami with four-cap rookie Isaac Henry moving to 13. It's the only change to the starting side that stunned the Springboks in Perth last month, but coach Les Kiss has rung the changes on his bench. Rookie tight head prop Massimo DeLutist and 3-test fly half Declan Meredith named for their Bledisloe debuts alongside second rower Lockie Shaw. The Wallabies haven't tasted victory at Eden Park since 1986 and are winless from their last 11 tests against the All Blacks. But New Zealand are battling their own 3-test losing streak and injuries to star backs Richie Moanga and Fehi Finianganofo. Lachlan Gray reporting.
0: Kangaroos coach Kevin Walters admits he has some tough decisions to make for their opening World Cup game against New Zealand. James Tedesco's favoured for the fullback jersey over Rhys Walsh, who helped Australia clean sweep England last year. But Walters has told Sports Today loyalty will be a factor.
6: That's part of the reason why a lot of these guys are backed up. Most of the guys that were on that tour last year, whether they played or they just in a supporting role, I thought were outstanding. And I'd like to reward that as well.
0: And in AFL, Brisbane Lions assistant coach Cameron Bruce is the front runner to take over from Chris Fagan after his three-peat heroics. Australian Independent Radio News.
7: 8th of October, Ketalung Waida, word of the day. This is my commandment, that you love one another as I have loved you. John 15, verse 12, ESV. Dear friends and family, Jesus tells followers, love as I love. Don't compete or compare, nor push or shove. Love like my Father's love fell from above, there at my baptism, soft as a dove. Jesus' love came down from heaven.gov. Let love that dies for sins fit like a glove.

0: Nala Buja, Nika Buja Windy, Nicha Nalang Jer, Nicha Nalang Wanki. Don't you, yo? Nip Nan Wanking.
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2: Today we will look at neck, chin, and throat. So for neck, we say Nanak, Nanak. Nanak is spelled N-A-N-G-A-G. Nanak. Nanak is your neck. Chin. We say yet. Yet for chin. Yet is spelled Y-E-D. Yet. Yet is your chin. For throat, we say wort. For throat, we say wort. Wort is spelled W-O-O-R-D. Wort. And that was today's lesson.
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0: I'm Mark Dransfield. The federal government's playing down talk of a rift between ministers over the tax office decision to ban credit card payments. Federal politics reporter Nelson Scott.
1: The ATO will stop accepting credit card payments from the end of next month following a Reserve Bank decision to scrap surcharges. The move has infuriated industry groups, warning many small businesses rely on credit cards to manage cash flow during tough times. But senior Labor MP Andrew Charlton has told the ABC it will create a level playing field between the private and public sectors.
2: The government supports the ATO's decision.
1: But fellow Labor Minister Claire O'Neill warns the change could hit small business hard.
3: The government does have some real concerns about what the ATO is proposing to do here.
1: The opposition says Labor is all over the shop and should order the tax office to reverse its decision. Nelson Scott, Canberra.
0: Deputy Prime Minister Richard Marles says the ATO is still consulting on the change. Older Australians say they could be forced to cut back on food and other essentials to afford private health insurance if proposed rebate changes go ahead. A survey shows one in three respondents aged over 65 would cancel or change their policy if the additional age-based rebate was removed. Council on the Ageing Australia Chief Executive Patricia Sparrow says a Senate inquiry report has found little support for the government's proposal.
4: We're really pleased the Coalition and the Greens have listened to the evidence that's been provided and that the committee itself really pushed to get information that showed that pensioners in particular would be impacted by this change and the saving that the government wants to make, showing that it's really not the right policy going forward.
0: Police are treating a shooting on the New South Wales Central Coast as a targeted attack and say they're looking into potential links to organised crime. A 39-year-old man's recovering in hospital after being shot in the leg at a home in Avoca Beach. Detective Inspector Matthew Stingmore says the victim is known to police and they don't believe there's any further threat to the community.
5: We believe that the parties are known to each other and that is what we're asking for help today from the broader community. But anybody that may have been in the area or has CCTV, dash cam footage or any information that may be of use to investigators, we're encouraging those people to please come

0: forward and speak to Crime Stoppers.
1: A WA shark attack survivor has detailed his harrowing ordeal for the first time after losing his leg off Geraldton last month. Mel Ismail was surfing at Glenelg Beach when he was dragged underwater and came face to face with the shark, which then severed his right leg below the knee. The career firefighters told the ABC he's incredibly lucky to have been saved by several bystanders and health workers who faced the bloody aftermath.
2: Those people, they're unreal. The ambulance people, so many people take it for granted, but they are heroes. You know, what they do, what they see as ambos and what they experience, they save people's lives. We don't hold them up high enough. They go, hey, you're actually legends.
1: And in air business news, a major winemaker has been forced to axe 170 jobs in a challenging market. Penfolds recorded a statutory loss of more than $1 billion in August. Most redundancies have been made in Treasury Wine Estates Melbourne headquarters. This is AIR National News. Another big trade has been completed as part of the AFL trade period. Alex Riddell has more.
3: Rowan Marshall is officially headed to Geelong after St Kilda and the Cats reached an agreement. The Saints will receive pick 14 and the Cats will have a 2028 third round pick. It was the second straight year Marshall has requested a trade. Marshall boycotted the club's Best and Fairest Awards on Monday, reportedly frustrated with how the club was responding to his trade request. Meantime, the race for Sydney's Nick Blakey is continuing. Blakey's preference has been to go to Geelong, while Suns coach Damien Hardwick has flown to Melbourne to meet with Blakey, and AFL Media is reporting North Melbourne has made Blakey a huge financial offer. Alex Riddell, Melbourne.
1: New Tennis Australia CEO Andrew Abdo has launched the countdown to January's Australian Open. Abdo says he's adjusting to the different landscape coming from the NRL.
4: In footy, you have clubs and you have teams, and in tennis, the players are superstars and they operate as, you know, effectively independent contractors. So it's a slightly different ecosystem when you, you know, when you're dealing with the athletes. And I'm getting used to that. And of course, high performance, and high performance in a tennis context is different in a rugby league context. So I've been enjoying learning.
1: And two-time major champion John Rahm is walking away from LIV Golf, rejecting the proposed terms of the Breakaway Circuit's planned relaunch. Australian Independence Radio News.
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2: Hello, this is Weird Al Yankovic for RAD. You know, a lot of things just don't go together, like peanut butter and tuna fish. 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
4: Air News headlines. I'm Mark Dransfield. Making news today, a rift has emerged inside the federal government over the tax office's decision to ban credit card payments. Two ministers disagree over the impact on small business. New figures show rental price growth has stalled across much of the country despite low vacancies. Average capital city house rents are unchanged at $700 a week, with Domain saying that's the affordability limit. Victoria police are scrambling to work out if a number of suburban driveway firebombings are linked. The New South Wales Police Commissioner says a new Australia First Armed Response Command will help ensure community safety across Sydney by monitoring gatherings and places of worship. A lawyer for US death row inmate Krista Pike says she's confused and angry after her failed execution. And Meghan Markle's

0: Under fire from the clergy for selling $213 advent calendars. In air sport, an AFL trade tug of war has erupted for Nick Blakey, with up to five clubs reportedly in pursuit of the Swans defender. Spencer Lenu is officially departing the Sydney Roosters and could ink a multi-year deal at the Parramatta Eels. And hundreds of the world's top young golfers have converged on the New South Wales Hunter region for the Jack Newton International Junior Classic. These stories and more today. This is Air News.
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0: Kaya, kaya nyananot, kaya nyananotet. 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
1: ni ngan wangking.
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1: We're now going to learn some sentences. I am crying.
0: Nanya waling. Nanya waling.
1: I am crying.
0: I am sad.
1: Nanya winyan.
0: Nanya winyan.
1: I am sad.
0: I am weak.
1: Nanya kunyi.
0: Nanya kunyi.
1: I am weak.
0: I am feeling good.
1: Nanya kwot kwaba.
0: Nanya kwot kwaba.
1: I am feeling good.
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3: I'm Alan Baskin. Business groups are urging the federal government to adopt a unified position over the tax office's credit card ban. From the end of next month, the ATO will stop accepting credit card payments. Labor Minister Andrew Charlton supports the decision. The colleagues Anne Ali and Claire O'Neill have both raised concerns.

0: The Chamber of Commerce and Industry says the business community needs some certainty. Federal opposition wants legislative changes after a landmark High Court ruling on a New South Wales mine. Mark Dransfield takes up the story.
1: The court has blocked expansion of the Mount Pleasant coal mine in the New South Wales Hunter region. The ruling means state planning authorities must now consider the effect of emissions caused by fossil fuels exported overseas. Liberal leader Angus Taylor argues the federal and state governments must repeal the laws to protect regional jobs.
2: This is legislation that has been put in place by the Minns government. They should repeal it. And if they don't repeal it, Anthony Albanese should put in place overriding legislation to repeal it.
0: An elite police squad announced in the wake of the Bondi terror attack will soon hit Sydney's streets. Officers in the Armed Response Command are in the final stages of training before they become a permanent fixture in the police force. And police on the New South Wales Central Coast are investigating links to organised crime after a man was shot in the leg at a home at Avoca Beach. The 39-year-old's injuries are not life-threatening. Detectives say the victim is known to them and they believe the attack was targeted. OpenAI reportedly used artificial intelligence in its communication with the Australian government earlier this year. The Guardian reports OpenAI used its own technology to write the email it sent, confirming that an AI agent had hacked government websites. The report is at odds with comments from OpenAI's chief strategy officer, Jason Kwon, who told a committee investigating the attack he did not believe AI was used to write the email. Construction has begun at a new world-leading marine wildlife hospital on the Gold Coast. The multi-million dollar SeaWorld facility will deliver specialist care to larger marine mammals, including dolphins and whales. Head veterinarian Dr. Claire Matten says it's a major boost for animal welfare.
3: It's going to enable us to have advanced veterinary diagnostic capabilities, which innately is going to ensure that we have shorter rehabilitation times and getting the marine wildlife back out into the ocean where they belong.
0: A man has officially been charged over the MCG Nacho incident last month. A mother and her 8-year-old son say they were left covered in guacamole, salsa and corn chips after a plate was thrown at them as they celebrated Brisbane's win over Hawthorn. Victoria police have confirmed a 34-year-old man has been charged on summons with two counts of aggravated assault and one count of throwing a missile. He'll face court in March. Parents are being warned about the dangers of popular squishy toys as more children present to doctors with injuries. This is AIR National News. The Australian Open's one-point slam will again have some star power in January, with Carlos Alcaraz, Coco Gauff, Naomi Osaka and Jannik Sinner among the players set to compete against pros and amateur qualifiers for a $1 million prize. New Tennis Australia CEO Andrew Abdo has taken to the stage at the Australian Open launch and says he's still getting used to the role.
4: It's a bit too early to say I've got the answers to everything. I've certainly got a lot of passion, a lot of enthusiasm. I think what I'm going to bring is a different perspective. A CEO coming into an organisation can ask all the ridiculous questions to get to know and understand why things happen like they do. And then no doubt you'll be seeing some new things happen as we build off what has been an unbelievable trajectory over the last couple of years.
0: In AFL, Sydney list manager Chris Keane says any club looking to take Nick Blakey out of the Swans faces a significantly challenging task. Blakey is looking to leave the Swans due to tensions with the club. Geelong, North Melbourne, St Kilda, Gold Coast and Essendon have all shown interest, but Keane says Blakey has a long-term contract.
5: We do understand the current landscape in regards to players exploring opportunities and how that's probably shifted over the last few years in particular, but ultimately contracted for 5 more years at our footy club for a reason, and we saw last year that when that's the case, ultimately the clubs have the final say.
0: And in NRL, the Eels have signed Roosters grand final hero Spencer Leniu on a 4-year deal starting next season. Australian Independent Radio News.
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They made the trees, the plants, and the animals, and life was given.

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Them white men came. They too live here.

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3: Air News headlines. I'm Mark Dransfield. Making news today, a rift has emerged inside the federal government over the tax office's decision to ban credit card payments. Two ministers disagree over the impact on small business. New figures show rental price growth has stalled across much of the country despite low vacancies. Average capital city house rents are unchanged at $700 a week, with Domain saying that's the affordability limit. Victoria police are scrambling to work out if a number of suburban driveway firebombings are linked. The New South Wales Police Commissioner says a new Australia First Armed Response Command will help ensure community safety across Sydney by monitoring gatherings and places of worship. A lawyer for US death row inmate Krista Pike says she's confused and angry after her failed execution. And Meghan Markle's under fire from the clergy for selling $213 Advent calendars. In air sport, an AFL trade tug of war has erupted for Nick Blakey, with up to five clubs reportedly in pursuit of the Swans defender. Spencer Lenu is officially departing the Sydney Roosters and could ink a multi-year deal at the Parramatta Eels. And hundreds of the world's top young golfers have converged on the New South Wales Hunter region for the Jack Newton International Junior Classic. These stories and more today. This is AIR News.
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1: It's time to bring back the language with Joe Collard.
2: Today we will look at numbers 1 to 5. For 1, we say ken. Ken means 1. Ken is spelled G-E-N-Y, ken. Number 2, we say kujo. Kujo for number 2. Kujo is spelled G-O-O-D-J-A-L, kujo. For 3, we say marin. Marin is 3. Marin is spelled M-A-R-R-D-I-N-Y, marin. Marin for 3. For 4, we say kujo, kujo. Kujo, G-O-O-D-J-A-L. And then again, G-O-O-D-J-A-L. Kujo, kujo, 4-4. For 5, we say ma. Ma is M-A-R-R. Ma for 5. And that was today's lesson.
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1: This is Air News Western Australia. I'm Mark Jansfield. A former outlaw gang member has been jailed for 14 months after being caught recklessly dealing with nearly $100,000 in drug money during a federal police raid. 51-year-old Leslie Grantham pleaded guilty in July after the AFP monitored encrypted messages between him and his girlfriend and another senior Comanchero member. The court heard she owed over $400,000 for methamphetamine supplied to her by the other man, and Grantham was attempting to help facilitate part of the repayment, so she felt safer by not having it in her Balcatta home. A child and two teenagers have been charged over an aggravated armed robbery of a 39-year-old e-scooter rider in Armidale yesterday. The group allegedly struck the victim with a piece of wood, assaulted him and stole his e-scooter and backpack before fleeing the scene. Officers arrested and charged the 11, 13 and 16-year-old boys shortly after at Victoria Park train station. The victim suffered non-life-threatening injuries and the three accused are scheduled to appear in Perth Children's Court. Police are still looking for two other people allegedly involved. Anyone with information is urged to contact Crime Stoppers. The Education Minister has written to a local council urging them to scrap fees for school swimming lessons at Mullaloo and Sorrento beaches. The City of Joondalup is charging the Department of Education more than $20,000 a year to use the two beaches for school swimming programs. Sabina Winton says it's un-Australian.
2: This is the first council and the only council that has really done what I think is a pretty un-Australian thing in charging the Department of Education for getting those kids to get safe and confident down at the beach.
1: A WA shark attack survivor has detailed his harrowing ordeal for the first time after losing his leg off Geraldton last month.

0: Mel Ismail was surfing at Glenelg Beach when he was dragged underwater and came face to face with the shark, which then severed his right leg below the knee. The career firefighter has told the ABC he's incredibly lucky to have been saved by several bystanders and health workers who faced the bloody aftermath with him.
1: Those people, they're unreal. The ambulance people, so many people take them for granted, but they are heroes. You know, what they do, what they see as ambos and what they experience, they save people's lives. We don't hold them up high enough. They go, hey, you're actually legends.
0: Consumer Protection says a recent case of an unlicensed motor vehicle dealer highlights the risks posed by illegal backyard car dealing. Danielle Norman has been fined $5,000 after admitting to operating as an unlicensed dealer, buying or selling at least 30 vehicles between October 2022 and March 2024. Consumer Protection's investigation found as Norman participated in a large-scale illegal vehicle trading operation involving written-off vehicles and odometer tampering, for which the ringleader was fined $140,000 last year. Commissioner for Consumer Protection, Trish Blake, says unlicensed motor vehicle dealing puts consumers at risk because they may not know who they're really buying from or what history a vehicle has. In air sport, an AFL trade tug of war has erupted for Nick Blakey, with up to five clubs circling the Swans defender on day four of the trade period. Elijah Farfiu reports.
2: Gold Coast has joined the race for Nick Blakey, with Suns coach Damien Hardwick meeting with the 26-year-old in Melbourne. Blakey is also set to meet with Essendon, St Kilda and North Melbourne over the next 24 hours. Geelong is the defender's preferred destination, but the Sydney Swans are reportedly against sending one of their star players to a rival. Blakey is expected to make a decision at the end of the week. Elsewhere, all eyes will be on whether there will be any movement on the Zach Butters front, with Port Adelaide either looking to force a trade for the star midfielder to the Western Bulldogs or accept free agency compensation. Elijah Farfiu reporting.
0: And in the Sheffield Shield, WA won the toss and elected to field at the Wacka. At lunch, Queensland was 3 for 110. This is Air News Western Australia.
3: Kai Wanju, good afternoon. Jeff here on the drive here on Noongar Radio. And a check of the traffic, and it's looking busy on the Kwinana Freeway southbound there, just after Armadale Road, and further south of the freeway, a little bit busy there, Anketell Road. And there was an earlier report of a prang on the freeway southbound around Russell Road, Gibbs Road. I understand it has been cleared, but still busy on approach to that. And elsewhere on the freeway, a little bit busy northbound, going past Mounts Bay Road, and further on the freeway, it is looking good at the moment. And the weather, can expect a low tonight of 12 degrees with the chance of some showers, or a high chance of showers. That's what the Bureau is saying. Yeah, 12 degrees tonight. Tomorrow, shower or two, top of 20. Saturday, showers, top of 21. And Sunday, morning shower or two, top of 19. Right now in Perth, it's on 19 degrees. 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

0: Tones and I, just there, Fly Away here on Lung Art Radio. Also played for you Dan Sultan at the start there with Magnetic, Mr. Kiri, Escape from Rupert Holmes, along with Ola Shea, Close to You, Something for Kate, Three Dimensions, and Isaiah, What Happened to Us. It's just come out to 3:30 now here in Perth. And hey mob, let's look after each other and keep our community strong. Diphtheria is a nasty germ that can cause skin sores and serious throat infections. 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
2: Air News Headlines. I'm Mark Dransfield. Making news today, a rift has emerged inside the federal government over the tax office's decision to ban credit card payments. Two ministers disagree over the impact on small business. New figures show rental price growth has stalled across much of the country despite low vacancies. Average capital city house rents are unchanged at $700 a week, with Domain saying that's the affordability limit. Victoria police are scrambling to work out if a number of suburban driveway firebombings are linked. The New South Wales Police Commissioner says a new Australia First Armed Response Command will help ensure community safety across Sydney by monitoring gatherings and places of worship. A lawyer for

0: US death row inmate Krista Pike says she's confused and angry after her failed execution. And Meghan Markle's under fire from the clergy for selling $213 advent calendars. In air sports, an AFL trade tug of war has erupted for Nick Blakey, with up to five clubs reportedly in pursuit of the Swans defender. Spencer Lenu is officially departing the Sydney Roosters and could ink a multi-year deal at the Parramatta Eels. And hundreds of the world's top young golfers have converged on the New South Wales Hunter region for the Jack Newton International Junior Classic. These stories and more today. This is AIR News.
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0: Kaya, kai nana not, kaya nana not, nige buja, nala buja, nige buja windi, nige nalang jer, nige nalang wangi. Don't you, yo?
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3: 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So for shoulder, we say wano. Wano is your shoulder. Wano is spelled W-O-N-D-I-L, wano. Your nail is your underarm. Nail is spelled N-G-A-R-L-Y, nail, for underarm. For your elbow, we say noil. Noil is spelled N-Y-O-O-L-Y, noil. And that was today's lesson.
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4: 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Why is it that sometimes confident women play it small? They downplay their skills. They don't stand up with strength, and they don't feel confident at all. How can we overcome this? They are leaders in their fields, and yet they feel like imposters. They walk into a boardroom with hunched shoulders and small voices. And when it's time for introductions, they'll often introduce themselves with small phrases. Then come the unnecessary apologies. Sorry, can I just ask a question? Joining us today is Dr. Mel Milton-Smith, Authentic Communication Specialist and author of Lioness, How to Lead with Confidence, Courage and Intuition. Welcome, Dr. Mel, and thank you for your time today.
5: Thanks, Laura. Pleasure to be here.
4: Dr. Mel, how can we become more confident and assertive if we don't feel confident and assertive?
5: Good question. Look, there'll be times that all of us lack confidence. Even the most confident appearing person on the inside might be struggling. What I recommend in my coaching and training is to at least master looking confident. So faking it till we make it while we build the inner strength.
4: Young girls and young boys. Girls seem to be raised to be sugar and spice and all things nice. But boys are raised to be more aggressive and competitive from a young age with football. Even the stark contrast when buying clothes, boys generally get clothes that are in bold colours like blue, black, red, green, and girls are in shades of pink. What effect do you think this has as children become adults?
5: Yeah, that's a good observation, Laura. We do know that from a young age, both media and consumer products target boys and girls differently. Obviously, cultural and social context can also shape how assertive and confident a child feels. And there is a lot of research to suggest that girls in particular, from a young age, are encouraged to be a little bit more demure, to not speak up, or even to get told off, if they are outspoken, which can then lead to an overcorrection as they move into adulthood, where they tend to play small, second-guess themselves and be inclined to people-please. So really identifying, where that has come from, and particularly if it has moved into something like imposter syndrome for women, not confidently claiming their space, second-guessing themselves, thinking through some of those early influences,

0: perception as they move into adulthood, where they tend to play small, second-guess themselves, and be inclined to people-please. So really identifying, you know, where that has come from, and particularly if it has moved into something like imposter syndrome for women, you know, not confidently claiming their space, second-guessing themselves. You know, thinking through some of those early influences and gently challenging them. You know, are they still serving us well, or can we challenge some of the assumptions that we've been raised to believe?
1: We are all a product of our environment and our upbringing. If we feel that we have not been championed as a confident leader by our school, by our family, by our work environment, how can we feel that within ourselves?
0: Yeah, that's a really good question. I feel surrounding yourself with people who lift you up is really important. So sometimes we may need to challenge, you know, relationships or even friendships that aren't serving us well, or gently set some boundaries, including with family, if that is one of the causes of a lack of confidence. But certainly finding the people who champion for you, who lift you up, who believe in you, and who are also there for you when you do fall short. All of us make mistakes sometimes, but we want people in our life who support us, who champion for us and see the best in us.
1: Dolly Parton, singer and songwriter, may she rest in peace, said, find out who you are and do it on purpose. What does this statement mean to you, and how can we follow her wise sage advice?
0: Yeah, rest in peace, Dolly Parton. What a wonderful woman Dolly was. Now, Dolly is someone who also copped a lot of criticism for how she looked, for her style. She always tackled that with a good sense of humour, but quite an unwavering sense of commitment to who she was and her purpose. I think any woman who does try to do something differently is going to face criticism. We know that good girls don't tend to make history. So to actually be at peace with that, and perhaps even to reframe that criticism as, well, you know, perhaps I'm actually doing something well by even starting a conversation. In terms of finding our purpose, usually our purpose comes down to our values. So thinking through what our values are, what we're good at, and how we want to change the world for the better.
1: Coco Chanel, fashion designer and businesswoman, said, the most courageous act is still to think for yourself aloud. How can we find this if we are timid by nature?
0: You've got some really good quotes today. I love that quote by Coco Chanel.
1: Thank you.
0: Keeping in mind that no one has actually lived our life before, so while we might seek advice from trusted people in our circle, ultimately we do have to think for ourselves and decide what's best for ourselves, particularly as adults. So even when we're feeling timid, to really trust that gut feel, which is something I look at in my book, Lioness, How to Lead with Confidence, Courage, Intuition. I think a lot of women particularly are quite intuitive and quite good at understanding, you know, how they're feeling and how others are feeling, but sometimes suppress that in favour of a more rational way of seeing the world, you know, based on data and facts, rather than just their gut feel. I actually think it's a really underplayed skill, particularly in leadership. So to be able to harness that inner strength, even when we're lacking confidence, and to be guided by that inner compass is really important.
1: We're talking with Dr. Mel Milton-Smith, authentic communication specialist and author of Lioness, How to Lead with Confidence, Courage and Intuition. Margaret Atwood, author of The Handmaid's Tale, wrote this comment. She said, don't let the bastards grind you down. How can we rise above the challenges with our head held high?
0: Yeah, that's another nice quote. Look, any woman who attempts to do something courageously, something that's different, something that's bold, is going to have critics, and to acknowledge that, but to not let it bring us down. In that sense, I love a quote by Michelle Obama, which is, when they go low, we go high. Anyone who actually wants the best for you is not going to go low. They're not going to try to pull you down. And if they do,

0: that probably says something more about their own character and isn't something that we need to take on board for ourselves.
1: Wise words of wisdom. So surround yourselves with people who care for you and want you to succeed.
0: Absolutely.
1: If listeners are interested, where can they go to get more information?
0: So my book, Lioness, How to Lead with Confidence, Courage and Intuition, is available now on Amazon. And you can also visit my website, drmel.com.au. Really, though, I think tuning into, you know, writers who you admire, but also friends and leaders in your community. You don't need a title to be a good leader. It's all about how you stand for your values, what you choose to stand up for and who you choose to stand up for. You don't need a title for that. So, you know, looking to community, cultural influences, people you admire, and setting healthy boundaries, you know, to protect yourself from those who seek to bring you down.
1: And lastly, I'd like your thoughts on this quote from First Lady Eleanor Roosevelt, who said, "No one can make you feel inferior without your consent."
0: Yeah, it's a really good quote. That's absolutely right. You have a choice about what you let in and what you let wash over you. You don't need to let every piece of feedback in. You don't have to take everything on board. Of course, if it's, you know, justifiable, you know, that's fair. You might want to accept some accountability if it's evidence-based. But certainly if it's just criticism for the sake of criticism, you might challenge that gently, push it away, and think about, you know, what values really serve you well. Because no one can make you feel inferior without your consent. And it probably does say more about them than it does about you.
1: Dr. Mel Milton-Smith, Authentic Communication Specialist and author of Lioness, How to Lead with Confidence, Courage and Intuition. Thank you so much for your time today. It was very insightful and I'd like to thank you most sincerely.
0: Pleasure. Always lovely to talk to you.
1: Thank you so much.
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4: This is Air News Western Australia. I'm Mark Jansfield. A former outlaw gang member has been jailed for 14 months after being caught recklessly dealing with nearly $100,000 in drug money during a federal police raid. 51-year-old Leslie Grantham pleaded guilty in July after the AFP monitored encrypted messages between him and his girlfriend and another senior Comanchero member. The court heard she owed over $400,000 for methamphetamine supplied to her by the other man, and Grantham was attempting to help facilitate part of the repayment, so she felt safer by not having it in her Balcatta home. A child and two teenagers have been charged over an aggravated armed robbery of a 39-year-old e-scooter rider in Armidale yesterday. The group allegedly struck the victim with a piece of wood, assaulted him and stole his e-scooter and backpack before fleeing the scene. Officers arrested and charged the 11, 13 and 16-year-old boys shortly after at Victoria Park train station. The victim suffered non-life-threatening injuries and the three accused are scheduled to appear in Perth Children's Court. Police are still looking for two other people allegedly involved. Anyone with information is urged to contact Crime Stoppers. The Education Minister has written to a local council urging them to scrap fees for school swimming lessons at Mullaloo and Sorrento beaches. The City of Joondalup is charging the Department of Education more than $20,000 a year to use the two beaches for school swimming programs. Sabina Winton says it's un-Australian.
5: This is the first council and the only council that has really done what I think is a pretty un-Australian thing in charging the Department of Education for getting those kids to get safe and confident down at the beach.
4: A WA shark attack survivor has detailed his harrowing ordeal for the first time after losing his leg off Geraldton last month. Mel Ismail was surfing at Glenelg Beach when he was dragged underwater and came face to face with the shark, which then severed his right leg below the knee. The career firefighter has told the ABC he's incredibly lucky to have been saved by several bystanders and health workers who faced the bloody aftermath with him.
6: Those people, they're unreal. The ambulance people, so many people take him for granted. But they are heroes. You know, what they do, what they see as ambos and what they experience, they save people's lives. We don't hold them up high enough. They go, hey, you're actually legends.
4: Consumer Protection says a recent case of an unlicensed motor vehicle dealer highlights the risks posed by illegal backyard car dealing. Danielle Norman has been fined $5,000 after admitting to operating as an unlicensed dealer.

0: buying or selling at least 30 vehicles between October 2022 and March 2024. Consumer Protection's investigation found Busnorman participated in a large-scale illegal vehicle trading operation involving written-off vehicles and odometer tampering, for which the ringleader was fined $140,000 last year. Commissioner for Consumer Protection, Trish Blake, says unlicensed motor vehicle dealing puts consumers at risk because they may not know who they're really buying from or what history a vehicle has. In air sport, an AFL trade tug of war has erupted for Nick Blakey, with up to five clubs circling the Swans defender on day four of the trade period. Elijah Farfiu reports.
1: Gold Coast has joined the race for Nick Blakey, with Suns coach Damien Hardwick meeting with the 26-year-old in Melbourne. Blakey has also set to meet with Essendon, St Kilda and North Melbourne over the next 24 hours. Geelong is the defender's preferred destination, but the Sydney Swans are reportedly against sending one of their star players to a rival. Blakey is expected to make a decision at the end of the week. Elsewhere, all eyes will be on whether there will be any movement on the Zach Butters front, with Port Adelaide either looking to force a trade for the star midfielder to the Western Bulldogs or accept free agency compensation. Elijah Farfiu reporting.
0: And in the Sheffield Shield, WA won the toss and elected to field at the Wacker. At lunch, Queensland was 3 for 110. This is Air News Western Australia.
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3: It's The Drive here on Noongar Radio with me, Jeff. Now let's have a look at the traffic here in Perth on the freeway northbound. Let's do the freeway northbound. Looking busy around Anchortel Road. Again, busy Mounts Bay Road. Further on, busy just before Stevenson Ave through to almost Erindale Road. And then further north on the freeway, looking a bit busy there around Shenton Ave. And southbound the freeway, busy just after Vincent Street to Mill Point Road. Further south, busy just after Armidale Road through to just after Russell Road. Around town, got a report of a crane, and this is at the intersection of Albany Highway and Wharf Street there in Cannington, and it's looking very busy. Albany Highway southbound from, I suppose, just after Leach Highway, heading into Cannington, looking busy. And also a traffic hold-up reported there on the Graham Farmer Freeway eastbound, right there at East Parade, starting to build up back into the tunnel. So keep that in mind if you're heading eastbound on the Graham Farmer Freeway. And the weather, can expect a low tonight of 12 degrees with some showers we can expect for the rest of today. Yeah, 12 degrees overnight, tomorrow shower or two, top of 20. Saturday showers 21 and Sunday morning shower or two, 19 degrees. Right now in Perth it's on 18 degrees on Noongar Radio with me, Jeff. We're playing songs like this one from Bujarah.

0: Peppers, Ganga Zhang, just there, Speak to Me, featuring William Barton and Jack Thompson on that song. Also, Bujra, What Should I Do? And The Saints, Big Hits on the Underground. And it's 16 past four now, here on The Drive, here on Noongar Radio. Now, the footy season is pretty much over for 2026, but you can still get your footy fix at the end of the month. The Murich Walich Footy Carnival will be happening in Medina, and to tell us more, organiser Greg Martin joins us now. Kaya, Greg.
1: Hi,
0: yeah. Yeah, now, Greg, how many teams have you got lined up for this footy carnival?
1: Well, we've got two overs this year, so we've got 12 teams. Not locked in in the air, but we have guys from a number of teams
0: Hey Greg, well, I'm off to try and call you back because we're having some technical gremlins with this phone system. I'll have to call you back, Greg.
1: Okay, that'd be fine.
0: No worries. We'll try a take two in a couple of minutes. Thank you, Greg. Well, no worries. Ah, yes, it's The Drive with me, Jeff. That's the fun of live radio for you. The old phone decided to give up. Anyway.

Carnival. We'll try and get Greg on the phone to talk about the Murich-Wallach Footy Carnival that's going to be happening soon in Medina. I'll let Greg tell us all about it very soon. But in the meantime, here's Island, Monkey and the Turtle on Noongar Radio.

0: And there you go, that's Island with their tune, Monkey and the Turtle, here on Noongar Radio. It's The Drive with me, Jeff. And ever had a sense of deja vu? Well, the footy season is over for 2026, but you can still get your footy fix at the end of the month with the Mirich Walich Footy Carnival will be happening in Medina. And to tell us more, organiser Craig Martin joins us now. Kaya, hello, Craig.
1: How you doing, Jeff?
0: Yeah, oh, that sounds much better now. Well, what it was having the problems with the phone, but that's all right. Now, Craig, firstly, can you tell us how many teams have you managed to get lined up at this footy carnival?
1: Look, we're getting snowed under by teams. We've had, I think, 14 inquiries about people wanting to put teams in, which is a good thing. We'd like to include everybody.
0: So the
1: teams aren't locked in yet, but we've got more than enough. More than
0: 12. Yeah, now, how will the fixtures work? Who will play who?
1: Okay, so we're going to have two divisions. There's no A or B grade, but the games will be played on two ovals. And each team will play four games.
0: Yeah.
1: And then to qualify. And then the semi-finals will then battle the top two teams in each oval. Second will play first on the other oval, and first will play second on the two ovals. So then we'll decide who plays in the grand final.
0: Mm.
1: We've got a curtain raiser plan for the grand final. We want to put a call out for some girls to play football. We'll have two teams. They'll either be called a south side and north side, or a city and a country.
0: Yeah.
1: We want to get as many girls in there, you know, their squads probably go up to about 30, and we'll extend the playing time so that everybody gets a run.
0: Right, yeah. Now, Greg, where and when does the action get underway? We've mentioned that it's in Medina, but exactly where in Medina? What road is it on?
1: Let me just check with the admin officer here. Medina Oval is at... Medina Oval is 46 Gilmore Avenue, Medina.
0: Oh, yeah.
1: And Rhodes Oval is 24 Rhodes Crescent, Callista.
0: Ah, so they're not right next to each other.
1: No. It's probably about a kilometre away from each other. But right, this is on the same side of the Gilmore Avenue.
0: Oh, yeah. Yeah, must thank the admin person there. Who's the admin person? Let's give them a shout out, Greg. Who's the admin person?
1: It's B.R. Martin.
0: Oh, yeah. Yeah, now, Greg, past carnivals, tell us about the carnivals of the past, or how many has there been so far?
1: Well, this is our third one.
0: Yeah.
1: We decided to put one in late December in 2024. Late November, sorry, 23rd of November it was.
0: Yeah.
1: It was mainly because, and this is what inspired us to introduce carnivals back into the city. You know, the Bunbury Carnival is a big event.
0: Yeah, that's right.
1: Anyway, make a long story short, we thought we made the cut to get into that carnival, our squad here. But we was told to our disappointment that, you know, we didn't make the cut. So we decided to put our own carnival on here, right here in Medina.
0: Mm.
1: That year we got six teams, and last year was a follow-up one, six teams. And the same kind of setup, you know, we tried to include girls all the time, or women, I should say. And we like to get the young kids involved. We have sprints, 100-metre sprints, and a break during the footy. Not 100 metres, probably about 75 metres.
0: Yeah.
1: So we've got juniors playing out there, 12 years and under. We'll be doing the same thing like with the women's exhibition match, you know, get all the young together, give them the goons in, let them go wild out there on their own.
0: Yeah, now, has the Waffle or AFL shown interest in those playing in, say, the past carnivals?
1: Absolutely. We've had some AFL players coming around there. Oh, quite a few over time.
0: Yeah.
1: I don't know if I should name a few, but Michael Walters made an appearance.
0: Oh, yeah.
1: Malachi champion, Shai Bolton, a number of waffle players being down. Yeah. We filled the whole ground out. You know, there's no parking space available, so...
0: Yeah.
1: But people want to get there early for the parking spot, they've got to get there early, yeah.
0: All right. Yeah, it's not just footy that's going to be on. You've kind of mentioned some of the other activities. Yeah, remind us some of the other activities that people can, I suppose, watch or take part in on the day.
1: Well, one of the big bonuses is that 31st of October is Halloween Day, and you know, kids go crazy over Halloween. We've got face painting down there for the Halloween. More than likely we'll be, you know, giving out treats, you know, for people coming in the cars and that sort of kids and get out there just before the sun goes down. Got the sprints, like I said. We've got juniors in a sprint and all the under 12s, 12 and under. And we got the women, they'll have a sprint.
0: Yeah.
1: And the men. So, big day for us. We usually shut the lights down at about 9 o'clock at night. We've got lights down there to play the final under.
0: Yeah.
1: Yeah, we've got big following in the community here. And we have people coming from the country. Bunbury set their team up. We've got team this year. Want to play this year? Pilbara Hawks.
0: Oh yeah.
1: But a real cross section of all the community, you know, all the football fanatics.
0: Yeah. Now, Greg, if people want to know more about the carnival, do you have a web page or a social media page that we can go to have a look at?
1: Yeah. On Facebook?
0: Yeah.
1: Create an event page on Facebook, so...

0: people give you a check on Facebook under my name, Gregory Martin.
1: Yeah. All right, Greg. So it's going to be on the 31st of October there in Medina on Gilmore Ave, you mentioned.
0: I don't think that's quite right. You see the oval from Medina Avenue, Gilmore Avenue, but it's actually locked into another street now.
1: Ah, okay.
0: But
1: suppose we'll just follow all the cars to the oval there. What do you reckon? That makes more sense.
0: Follow the black one to you.
1: All right, Greg. Well, thank you very much for joining us today, letting us know about the Maruch Walich Footy Carnival.
0: Yeah, Jeff, I might want to. I think I'll extend an invitation for Newmar Radio. See if we can come down there and set up the and broadcast from the Oval. It'd be grand if we can do that.
1: All right, we'll see. We'll see what we can do. Can't promise anything. All right, no worries, Greg.
0: Thanks very much, Jeff, for the call. Thank you.
1: No worries. No worries. Bye. Bye.
0: See you later.
1: And there you go, that's Greg Martin. Now, he's putting together the Maruch Walich Footy Carnival. That's happening in Medina on October 31. It's The Drive here on Noongar Radio.
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1: Actually, we'll come back to the air news in just a moment because we've got Soph on the phone from Main Roads. Now, Soph, how is the traffic looking right now? Soph.
6: G'day, Jeff. We do have a crash that has just cleared Kwinana Freeway southbound at Russell Road in Atwell. Traffic does remain very heavy on approach there. There's a breakdown Roo Highway southbound before Great Eastern Highway bypass in Hazelmere. The right lane is blocked and traffic is slow on approach. There's a medical episode, Graham Farmer Freeway eastbound at East Parade in East Perth. The left emergency lane has been closed by incident response and ambulance are on site there. Traffic is slow on approach, so caution is advised. And another breakdown, Mitchell Freeway southbound entry from Erindale Road in Stirling. The left turning lane is partially blocked. No delays, but please slow down and proceed with caution. A quick look at the freeways. The northbound run is busy. Thomas Road to Anchortel Road, Mill Point Road to Hay Street, Reed Highway to Warwick Road, and then Ocean Reef Road through to Shenton Avenue. On the southbound run, it's slow. Loftus Street to Mill Point Road, Mount Henry Bridge, and then Roe Highway and Billia Drive to Anchortel Road. Please drive safely. That's the latest from Main Roads.
1: 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And we'll check the traffic again a little bit later here on The Drive, here on Noongar Radio.
5: Air News Headlines, I'm Mark Dransford. In news today, a rift has emerged inside the federal government over the tax office's decision to ban credit card payments. Two ministers disagree over the impact on small business. New figures show rental price growth has stalled across much of the country despite low vacancies. Average capital city house rents are unchanged at $700 a week, with Domain saying that's the affordability limit. Victoria police are scrambling to work out if a number of suburban driveway firebombings are linked. The New South Wales Police Commissioner says a new Australia First Armed Response Command will help ensure community safety across Sydney by monitoring gatherings and places of worship. A lawyer for US death row inmate Krista Pike says she's confused and angry after her failed execution. And Meghan Markle's under fire from the clergy for selling $213 Advent calendars. In air sport, an AFL trade tug of war has erupted for Nick Blakey, with up to five clubs reportedly in pursuit of the Swans defender. Spencer Lenu is officially departing the Sydney Roosters and could ink a multi-year deal at the Parramatta Eels. And hundreds of the world's top young golfers have converged on the New South Wales Hunter region for the Jack Newton

radio. Earlier on, right at the start of that set of music, Whitney Houston, Greatest Love of All, Dr. Jones from Aqua, the Mulgabaugh Hard Rock Band with Heavy Rain, along with U2 in God's Country. It's about 8 minutes away from five. We'll have the news for you at five. Let's have a quick look at the traffic situation here in Perth. On the freeway southbound, busy, Vincent Street to Mill Point Road. Then further south on the freeway, it is looking busy around Armidale Road, on and off through to just after Anchortel Road. Northbound the freeway, busy, Thomas Road to Anchortel Road. Yeah, a bit of a smooth run. Slows down again a little bit there around Mounts Bay Road. And further on, busy, Stevenson Ave through to Carinut Road. Slows down around Reed Highway. And also around Shanton Ave there in Currumbine. And it's still looking a little bit busy eastbound through the Northbridge Tunnel. And also looking busy there, Albany Highway southbound through Cannington. And also busy there on Manning Road at Lawson Street, Centenary Ave there in Wilson. Bentley, keep that in mind. And if you spot any other

If you have problems, remember to pull over. Let us know on the SMS 0476 797 601. Text when it is safe and legal to do so. And a praying has been reported on Leech Highway eastbound as you go over the freeway there in Brentwood. Here's Fitzroy Express, Better Man on Noongar Radio.

0: Kaya, kaya na not, kaya na not that. Nije buja, nala buja, nije buja windy. 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Ni, ngan wangi.
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0: Yak is your upper back. Yak. Yak. Yak is spelled Y-A-R-R-G.

0: 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Your lower back is your Bokal. 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Bokal. And that was today's lesson.
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5: I'm Alan Baskin. Prominent Labor MP Andrew Charlton maintains the tax office has made the right call by banning credit card payments. The ATO will stop accepting these transactions from next month after the Reserve Bank scrapped card surcharges. Senior Minister Claire O'Neill has broken ranks, arguing the decision is concerning for small business owners. But Andrew Charlton's told News 24 alternate payment options are available for struggling enterprises.
6: The ATO is seeking to provide flexibility through those types of payment plans that have relatively low interest rates compared to credit cards. And the government has asked the ATO to continue to consult with small business to make sure that that flexibility is provided.
5: Older Australians could be forced to make tough choices between paying for private health insurance and covering everyday essentials if proposed rebate changes go ahead. Almost half of those surveyed say they would keep their existing cover and cut spending elsewhere if the age-based health insurance rebate was removed. Council on the Ageing Chief Executive Patricia Sparrow says people shouldn't have to choose.
7: They've taken private health insurance out to ensure that they can look after their own health care and that they're not a burden to the public hospital system. People are really concerned that if the government proceeds, there'll be more demand on public hospital systems and that they would have to wait for really long periods of time.
5: Victoria's public hospital doctors are set to strike again in the lead up to next month's state election. They've rejected the government's latest pay offer, which included a 10% pay increase for junior doctors and a lump sum payment of $25,000 for specialists. The union has been pushing for a 30% rise over 4 years, but their president, Dr. Roderick McRae, says improved conditions are the main concern.
8: Concerns were more related to the terms and conditions of employment as opposed to the dollars and cents involved. Salary doctors in Victorian public hospitals will be having further industrial action over the next couple of months leading up to the Victorian election.
5: Petrol, diesel and hybrid vehicles are using more fuel than promised by their manufacturers. The Automobile Association has tested 170 cars with real-world metrics, finding more than three-quarters overshot their efficiency claims. Spokesperson Michael Bradley says car makers need to be transparent.
9: This is about truth in advertising. This is about making sure when an Australian family or an Australian fleet buyer goes and buys themselves a car, the information they're given is accurate.
5: A push to remove Hamas and Hezbollah from Australia's list of designated terrorist organisations is being deemed disgraceful by the New South Wales Premier. A pro-Palestinian activist group is calling for the terror listings to be lifted. Chris Minns,

0: says that will never happen. Populations of some of the country's rarest animals are in decline. A World Wildlife Fund report has recorded a steep fall in the number of Gentoo penguins and green ringtail possums over the past 5 years, but many other populations are stable or increasing. To the Australian share market, the All Ords has closed down 71 points at 8823, one Australian dollar buying 69.57 US cents. This is AIR National News. Travis Head has hit back at what he calls unfair criticism of the Australian Test team, claiming it comes down to some ex-players needing jobs. Earlier this week, former opener Matt Hayden slammed selectors for encouraging mediocrity in the batting ranks. Head suggests there might be ulterior motivations.
1: I think he's unfairly judged a fair bit from a group of past players, pretty much, that put the bullet through a lot of the other players, which I think is unfair, but that's what they paid to do. Some near job, so they go after us.
0: In the Sheffield Shield, South Australia has a 108-run lead over Victoria after day two of their match. The Tassie Tigers are 9 for 241 after day one of their match against New South Wales in Sydney. And in Perth a short time ago, Queensland 5 for 229, batting first in their match against WA. In the AFL trades, Sydney's Nick Blakey is assessing his options as he looks to leave the Swans. He's met with numerous clubs in Melbourne today, including the Gold Coast Suns. North Melbourne have reportedly put a mega 8-year offer on the table, said to be worth more than $11 million. In NRL, the Roosters are farewelling yet another star, with Spencer Lenu signing a 4-year deal with Parramatta. Six stars have confirmed their exit from the Premiership side ahead of 2027. Australian Independent Radio News.
2: 8th of October, Ketalangwaida, word of the day. This is my commandment, that you love one another as I have loved you. John 15, verse 12, ESV. Dear friends and family, Jesus tells followers, love as I love. Don't compete or compare, nor push or shove. Love like my Father's love fell from above. There at my baptism, soft as a dove. Jesus' love came down from heaven.gov. Let love that dies for sins fit like a glove. Hallelujah. Yanganula Mamanira.
3: Kai, Wanju, good afternoon. Jeff here on the drive here on Noongar Radio. So look at the traffic and that crash there on Leach Highway, eastbound, right over the freeway. Keep that in mind. It is looking very busy. In fact, it's busy back to Risley Street, and that's Leach Highway, eastbound there in Brentwood. And as for the freeway, on the freeway, southbound, looking busy there, Vincent Street through to Mill Point Road. And it's also looking very busy eastbound through the Northbridge Tunnel. Keep that in mind. Continuing south on the Kwinana Freeway, busy Armidale Road, on and off through to just after Rowley Road. And northbound freeway, busy just after Thomas Road. Again, looking busy there around Stevenson Ave, Cedric Street there in Innaloo. And further on, a little bit busy there around Shenton Ave there in Currumbine. And some other busy spots around town. Albany Highway, southbound there from Leach Highway through to about Wharf Street there in Cannington. Also busy Leach Highway as you head northbound onto Tonkin Highway there at Cloverdale. That's looking fairly busy as well. And the weather, can expect a low tonight of 12 degrees with some showers. And for tomorrow, more showers, top of 20 degrees. Saturday showers, top of 21. And Sunday, morning shower or two, top of 19. Right now in Perth, 17 degrees. 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

0: That's Power Station just there. Some Like It Hot. At the start, though, we heard from Hot Liquid, Jerpin' Round. Lou Reed was in there as well, along with John Mellencamp, Mixed Relations, and Kiss.
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0: It's The Drive here on Noongar Radio. Well, let's check the traffic now with Soph at Main Roads. How's the traffic looking right now, Soph?
2: Oh, it's still very busy out there, Jeff. We have a crash Tonkin Highway northbound after Morley Drive in Morley. The right lane has been closed by incident response and towing services are on site there. There's a crash Leash Highway eastbound at Kwinana Freeway in Brentwood. Traffic is reduced to a single lane. Ambulance and DFS are on site. There's a truck breakdown Tonkin Highway southbound at Ranford Road in Champion Lakes. The right turning lane is blocked and traffic is heavy on approach. And a serious crash High Street eastbound at Stirling Highway in Fremantle. The right lane is blocked and there's an ambulance on site there. And also some emergency work, Stock Road southbound at Boone Street in Willoughby. The left lane is blocked and speed is reduced to 40 kilometres an hour. Please drive safely. That's the latest from Main Roads.
0: Okay, thanks, Soph. And I'll check the traffic again a little bit later here on The Drive, here on Noongar Radio.
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4: Air News Headlines, I'm Mark Dransfield. Making news today, a rift has emerged inside the federal government over the tax office's decision to ban credit card payments. Two ministers disagree over the impact on small business. New figures show rental price growth has stalled across much of the country despite low vacancies. Average capital city house rents are unchanged at $700 a week, with Domain saying that's the affordability limit. Victoria police are scrambling to work out if a number of suburban driveway firebombings are linked. The New South Wales Police Commissioner says a new Australia First Armed Response Command will help ensure community safety across Sydney by monitoring gatherings and places of worship. A lawyer for US death row inmate Krista Pike says she's confused and angry after her failed execution. And Meghan Markle's under fire from the clergy for selling $213 Advent calendars. In air sport, an AFL trade tug of war has erupted for Nick Blakey, with up to five clubs reported in pursuit of the Swans' defeat.

0: Bender. Spencer Lenu is officially departing the Sydney Roosters and could ink a multi-year deal at the Parramatta Eels. And hundreds of the world's top young golfers have converged on the New South Wales Hunter region for the Jack Newton International Junior Classic. These stories and more today. This is AIR News.
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the Wedgetail Eagle Band just there. We're the Wedgetail Eagles, so say, played for you. Doing fine from the Family Shoveler Band, In Excess with What You Need, and Alana Miles, Love Is. Well, it's 6:15 now. Checking the traffic on the freeway southbound, busy just after Vincent Street through to Mill Point Road, and then further south on the freeway, looking busy there between Armadale Road and Russell Road, and also again around Rowley Road. Northbound freeway, busy just after Anchortel Road. Further on, it is looking a little bit busy there around Cedric Street and also around Reid Highway. And some other busy spots. Got that Prang on Tonkin Highway northbound just after Morley Drive there in the suburb of Morley. Keep that in mind. And if you spot any of the traffic problems, pull over, let us know on the SMS 0476 797601. Text when it is safe and legal to do so. And still got that Prang there on Leach Highway eastbound near the freeway there in Brentwood, looking very busy eastbound. Thursday today, October the 8th for 2026. Now, if it's your birthday today, big happy birthday to you from us here at Noongar Radio. Now, it happens to be a World Sight Day and World Dyslexia Day today. Now, if it's your birthday today, big happy birthday to you from us here at Noongar Radio, sharing your birthday with comedian, actor and writer Paul Hogan. He's 87 today. Actor Matt Damon is 56 today. And another actor, Simon Burke, 65 today. On this day in history, in the year 1361, a duel occurs between a dog and the Frenchman who murdered his master. On this day in 1945, US President Truman announced that only Britain and Canada would be given the secret to the atomic bomb. And on this day in 2004, the first ever direct presidential elections were held in Afghanistan. And the number one songs on this day in years past were, in 2001, Kylie Minogue had Can't Get You Out of My Head at number one. In 2007, Sean Kingston had Beautiful Girls at the top of the charts. And in 2012, Psy had Gangnam Style at number one. But let's go back to the year 2001.

0: And there goes Mel and Kim, Respectable, here on Lunar Radio. From 1987, that song came out. So, oh, that's a while ago now. Also played for you, Kylie Minogue, Can't Get You Out of My Head, song that was number one on this day back in 2001. Well, that's it for me for today. That's me, Jeff. Have a good evening. Coming up after six, it's Rainbow Connection. And then after Rainbow Connection, it'll be Late Night Love Songs. But I'll leave you this song. It's from Jessica Mowboy. We've got love on Noongar Radio. Have a good evening.
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3: I'm Alan Baskin. Business groups are urging the federal government to adopt a unified position over the tax office's credit card ban. From the end of next month, the ATO will stop accepting credit card payments. Labor Minister Andrew Charlton supports the decision. The colleagues Anne Ali and Claire O'Neill have both raised concerns. The Chamber of Commerce and Industry says the business community needs some certainty. Federal opposition wants legislative changes after a landmark High Court ruling on a New South Wales mine. Mark Dransfield takes up the story.
4: The court has blocked expansion of the Mount Pleasant coal mine in the New South Wales Hunter region. The ruling means state planning authorities must now consider the effect of emissions caused by fossil fuels exported overseas. Liberal leader Angus Taylor argues the federal and state governments must repeal the laws to protect regional jobs.
5: This is legislation that has been put in place by the Minns government. They should repeal it. And if they don't repeal it, Anthony Albanese should put in place overriding legislation to repeal it.
3: An elite police squad announced in the wake of the Bondi terror attack will soon hit Sydney's streets. Officers in the Armed Response Command are in the final stages of training before they become a permanent fixture in the police force. And police on the New South Wales Central Coast are investigating links to organised crime after a man was shot in the leg at a home at Avoca Beach. The 39-year-old's injuries are not life-threatening. Detectives say the victim is known to them and they believe the attack was targeted. OpenAI reportedly used artificial intelligence in its communication with the Australian government earlier this year. The Guardian reports OpenAI used its own technology to write the email it sent, confirming that an AI agent had hacked government websites. The report is at odds with comments from OpenAI's chief strategy officer, Jason Kwon, who told a committee investigating the attack he did not believe AI was used to write the email. Construction has begun at a new world-leading marine wildlife hospital on the Gold Coast. The multi-million dollar SeaWorld facility will deliver specialist care to larger marine mammals, including dolphins and whales. Head veterinarian Dr. Claire Matten says it's a major boost for animal welfare.
6: It's going to enable us to have advanced veterinary diagnostic capabilities, which innately is going to ensure that we have shorter rehabilitation times and getting the marine wildlife back out into the ocean where they belong.
3: A man has officially been charged over the MCG Nacho incident last month. A mother and her 8-year-old son say they were left covered in guacamole, salsa and corn chips after a plate was thrown at them as they celebrated Brisbane's win over Hawthorn. Victoria Police have confirmed a 34-year-old man has been charged on summons with two counts of aggravated assault and one count of throwing a missile. He'll face court in March. Parents are being warned about the dangers of popular squishy toys as more children present to doctors with injuries. This is AIR National News. Another big trade has been completed as part of the AFL trade period. Alex Riddell reports.
7: Rowan Marshall is officially headed to Geelong after St Kilda and the Cats reached an agreement. The Saints will receive

0: Leave pick 14 and the Cats will have a 2028 third round pick. It was the second straight year Marshall has requested a trade. Marshall boycotted the club's Best and Fairest Awards on Monday, reportedly frustrated with how the club was responding to his trade request. Alex Riddell, Melbourne.
1: Just days after winning the NRL Grand Final, Sydney Roosters prop Spencer Lemieux has quit the club to sign a four-year deal with Parramatta. Lemieux's exit means six players have now left the premiership-winning team. In the Sheffield Shield, South Australia has a lead of 108 runs, with four wickets remaining in their first innings against Victoria at the Junction Oval. The Tassie Tigers resume tomorrow on 9 for 241, heading into day two of their clash with New South Wales. And in Perth, the Queensland Bulls were 6 for 250 on day one of their match against WA. The Brisbane Bullets and the Taipans are playing in Cairns in tonight's Queensland NBL derby. The Bullets were ahead 50-47 at half-time. Australian Independent Radio News.

Absolutely. Big love and respect to the traditional custodians on the land we're on today, the Whadjuk Noongar people. We're coming to you live from Borloo, and I want to pay my respects to the elders past and present, as well as all of our incredible First Nations artists, storytellers, and listeners. Kaya and welcome, folks. You are tuning into Rainbow Connections on Noongar Radio. I am your host, Jessica Angoff, aka the Sugar Duchess. Now, this is a very special month, long broadcast series. It is an ode to Queer History Month. Throughout October, we are bringing you four incredible, deep-diving installments exploring the rich tapestry of queer history, culture, and identity. From the icons who paved the way to the hidden histories of our community, we are connecting the dots between yesteryear, yesterday, and today. So get comfortable, grab a cuppa or a cocktail, and join us as we get into the stories that made us where we are today. We, of course, have a resident daddy, Kitty Obsidian, and sexual historian, Shayla Taylor. But first, folks, we must music.

Hey guys, Alana Kennedy here from the Matildas for RAD. Being part of any team means that each person tries their hardest to make sure they're the winners and not rely on other players while they slack off. Being the designated driver is much the same. It's about being a team player and staying off the drink that night so that you can get your teammates home safely. Here's how it works. One weekend, you're the designated driver. Then the following weekend, one of your mates is, and so on. Will you be the designated driver tonight?

0: Kaya, and welcome back to Rainbow Connections, folks. Tonight, we are carrying on with our Ode to Queer History journey with the fabulous Shayla Taylor.
1: Hello.
0: Welcome. History isn't just written in books. It is lived, it is fought for, and woven into the very fabric of who we are. Tonight, we honour the icons, the rebels, the pioneers, and the unspoken heroes who have paved the way for us to boldly stand in our own truth, which is what Rainbow Connections is about. It's what Shayla Taylor is about. It's what the Sugar Duchess is about. So, Shayla, let's make some noise. An ode to queer history. And today's more specific theme is unearthing the spicy archives. And if there is anybody cracking it open today, like, let's talk about the spicy side of history. What is a historical love letter, artifacts, like information, a secret diary that completely blew your mind or gave you a full on different perspective of...
1: Oh, of a historical figure? I think the thing to keep in mind is people have always been freaks. People have always been horny and messy and very, very human. I can think of two examples of men in history that you're like, oh, you are a freak with a capital F. So one of them, Napoleon. So he wrote letters very obsessively to his wife, Josephine, his first wife. So their marriage, she was older than him and was a widow, and he was like a military leader at this time, and he wrote, like, we would be like, okay, this man has anxious attachment if we're looking at it through a modern day, because he's like, why haven't you written me a letter? Like, what's wrong? What are you doing? And she's like, every time your letters arrive, I'm so bored. But some of them were also pretty, I think, that we would consider spicy, where he's saying, I'm going to be home in 3 days, don't wash because he wants, you know, to, he's very into the smell of her body. But some people have also speculated that that is because if she slept with anybody else, he would know. Yes, because when he's away at war, he's you know, having extramarital interactions, and so was she because he's not around. But like, he was like, how dare you do what I'm doing, you know? But also, he was very clearly obsessed with his wife. And, I mean, some of us don't want a nonchalant man, but it seems like he's very much into the smell of her body, to the point where he didn't want her to bathe for 3 days, you know? And
0: But I'm sorry, like, dating apps, there have been requests.
1: Oh, yes.
0: And that's not just a Napoleon thing.
1: Yes, no, it's very... And I don't think a lot of people know that armpit fetish is a thing.
0: It is a thing.
1: It is very much a thing. Belly buttons, like, I could go on. But yeah, they they were very interesting to peruse those letters. And another one is James Joyce. This one's quite, I guess, famously well known. His letters to his wife, also freak with a capital F. He really enjoyed making her fart. And in a sexual, spicy context. So he said he wanted to F the farts out of her, and described the sounds, you know, the little pops and longer ones, you know, and so clearly this is a shared fetish between them, because there's multiple letters, and I doubt he's writing that if she's like,
0: it's not just one way, there's replies as well.
1: Yeah, so it's obviously something that they enjoyed together. But you know, when he's seen as like this literary great, and then these letters are found, people were like horrified. And that's the thing, is a lot of sex history gets destroyed when they're a well-known public figure. For example, Queen Elizabeth and her husband Albert famously loved to get down. Like, she, her diaries as a young married woman were, you know, basically how gorgeous she found her husband and couldn't keep her hands off of him. And then when he passes away, she's in mourning for so long. They do have a lot of children, and she said she doesn't like being pregnant and stuff, but she just can't keep away from that piece of man meat. She wanted to climb him like a tree. And after she died, a lot of her personal diaries were destroyed by her family, because they were like,
0: oh,
1: mum was writing about getting, you know, cracked on the reg, and like we can't, this can't be out in the public, you know. So a lot of that sort of stuff gets, you know, swept under the rug or hidden about, but a few people we do from history, we do have very

0: spicy evidence of their lives.
1: I love that you've covered the spicy evidence of like some major, you have educated me today. Maybe though, on the flip side of that, what have you discovered of orientation around maybe somebody who's not famous but has had huge impact in our spaces? And I feel like, again, Shayla's at her candy store racking her brain out of all the options, but because there are so many, and I love that there are so many, but I suppose another two or three that are poignant to you about that, changing that as well. And I also think that if we can talk about it now and help others see through that lens too.
0: Yeah, I think the first thing that came to mind wasn't a specific person, but it was Molly Houses. Do you know what Molly Houses are?
1: I can have a guess, but I'm probably going to be wrong.
0: So they were kind of the first gay clubs.
1: Okay.
0: So a Molly House was like, you know, before there were like gentlemen's clubs and things like that, but the Molly Houses were often run by women, and it was where, you know, homosexual activity between men could happen, and they could serve drinks, but it would often be a privately owned house, and they were known as Molly Houses. And I had never heard that term before until a few years ago, and it sent me down this rabbit hole. And I think that they were called Molly because one of the first ones was owned by a lady named Molly, but then that was, you know, the term for where gay people would get together. It's kind of like how we use the term sapphic for woman-on-woman love, or romantic love between women is sapphic, that yearning. And Molly Houses were the places where, you know, the descriptions sound similar to like cross-dressing, so there would be men dressed as women there, and it sounded like somewhere where they could be themselves. And they were kind of these dens of debauchery, and they would kind of get raided in the same way that gay clubs did throughout the 19th century, and why we have Pride and stuff now. But to know that they have existed, I think the earliest records, like from London, for example, go back hundreds of years of these Molly Houses being these places where, you know, people could, queer people could express themselves, and they wouldn't have had the language as being, you know, transgender or anything, or maybe not even cross-dressing. But we know that men have always worn women's clothing, and that, you know, homosexual relationships between men and women have always existed. There's so much evidence of that. So to know that they had these, you know, establishments, these safe spaces, is just so wonderful to think of them throughout history.
1: I think I love that so much, but I can't help but reflect that some of these things are still happening today.
0: Exactly.
1: And can you just, from your own point of view, like, can we learn from history? can we learn from history? Or, yes, like, where do you see it going?
0: I think things are quite scary at the moment. You know, I think of like the US, and I'd be terrified to go there. And I'm not even as visibly queer as many people are. And I am also not a person of color who's also going to get racially profiled in the same way. And it's really sad to hear about clubs in the US being closed down, and the restrictions being put. Like, they love to talk about bathrooms for some reason, but, you know, that argument against, you know, trans people using bathrooms is just a straw man argument, because the real fear there is of male predators, not of trans women and not of transgender people.
1: No, and I've been in clubs in the US as well where it's all gendered, and there's not even locks on the doors because they know people, yours truly not included, doing drugs and stuff like that. So they need medical access potentially for, and so I was like, so in different circumstances, it's absolutely fine for everybody to have free for all gendered, not even locks in the bathroom. And it particularly disturbed me because I was wearing a play suit at the time.
0: Where you have to get the whole thing off. Sitting there naked, questioning your life choices.
1: Questioning all my life choices in New York City. But no, thank you for outlining that. It is a bit of a scary time, but I also think we're going to have a little musical break, and then we're going to go and visit some joys of like how we can navigate this space very healthily.
0: Yay.
1: And with a lot of our own learning from history as well. So
0: yay.
1: Folks, We'll catch you back soon.

0: Air News Headlines. I'm Mark Dransfield. Making news today, a rift has emerged inside the federal government over the tax office's decision to ban credit card payments. Two ministers disagree over the impact on small business. New figures show rental price growth has stalled across much of the country despite low vacancies. Average capital city house rents are unchanged at $700 a week, with Domain saying that's the affordability limit. Victoria police are scrambling to work out if a number of suburban driveway firebombings are linked. The New South Wales Police Commissioner says a new Australia First Armed Response Command will help ensure community safety across Sydney by monitoring gatherings and places of worship. A lawyer for US death row inmate Krista Pike says she's confused and angry after her failed execution. And Meghan Markle's under fire from the clergy for selling $213 Advent calendars. In air sport, an AFL trade tug of war has erupted for Nick Blakey, with up to five clubs reported in pursuit of the Swans defender. Spencer Lenu is officially departing the Sydney Roosters and could ink a multi-year deal at the Parramatta Eels. And hundreds of the world's top young golfers have converged on the New South Wales Hunter region for the Jack Newton International Junior Classic. These stories and more today. This is Air News.
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2: Hi folks, we're back with the incredible Shayla Taylor talking about unearthing spicy archives as our ode to Queer History Month. Thank you, Shayla, for being with us. Yes. Now, we've gone through some heavy stuff, but you are also here to divulge some hidden stories about sapphic history. Mm-hmm. Women and other gender diverse folks love

0: each other. And finally, yes, on Noongar Radio, Rainbow Connections, they're finally getting the spotlight.
1: Yay!
0: Dress us.
1: Yes.
0: Dress us with your goodness.
1: I think, you know, if anybody's unfamiliar with the term sapphic, it comes from the ancient Greek poet Sappho, and her work spoke of a yearning and a romantic love for other women, and she was from the island of Lesbos, and that's where we get the term lesbian from.
0: Wow.
1: And sapphic is also from her, or some, you know, some people will refer to, you know, themselves as being sapphic rather than being a lesbian. It means that, you know, they maybe have a romantic love for women, but they have no sexual desire. So that's on the, that comes up in discussions around asexuality, because some people can be aromantic and some people can be asexual, but very much want romantic, intense love, but without sex. So that's really important, because a lot of the documentations that we have about sapphic relationships are very much the emotional aspect of it, the deep connection between two women. And that's seen throughout history, where two wealthier women just lived together for the rest of their lives, and you know, they were just roommates. But there was also a time where, you know, it was kind of seen that you practiced with another young woman before you were married, so you would practice kissing with them and like other things that you would do with like a future male partner. So it's sleeping in the same bed, even, you know, feeling each other's bodies. That was all kind of seen as like something you'll grow out of. And then there's evidence of like women in their early 20s having these sort of relationships with each other that are quite well documented, and into the 19th century as well. And, you know, so we know that women who are only attracted to women has always existed, but it's usually a lot more yearning and romantically depicted rather than sexual. But we know that women were having sex with each other. There's actually a wonderful example of an opera singer in France who she very famously like dressed as a man and like broke her girlfriend out of a nunnery, and like she was a sword wielding opera singer, and like, so her life was so rich and colorful.
0: Can you please bring me that movie? We need to take that to Hollywood, something.
1: Yes, I know, it would be so incredible. And then there's also speaking of movies, there's Gentleman Jack. A lot of people bring that one up. So that is a doctor who lived as a man, was married to a woman, and was lived as a man but was born a woman, so an AFAB person. And they're quite a famous example, because nobody knew that they were born assigned female at birth until after they died.
0: Can I also just point out / ask here, there are so many gender traits, I'm saying that with air quotations that nobody can see right now, but there's so many gender traits that basically it can be up to 2 to 5% of the population, I believe, that have multiple gender.
1: Where they intersex.
0: Yes. But it's just up to the doctor,
1: yes,
0: of what they want to decide, yes, like, that day.
1: That looks
0: on
1: like
0: the birth
1: that
0: certificate.
1: Yeah.
0: So it's what I hate about that is like it's this official record that maybe doesn't get to change.
1: And intersex people have always and will always exist. And I like the phrase as common as redheads, because we have met so many intersex people in our life and had no idea. And sometimes they don't have any idea until maybe some medical things have come up in their life and they've needed to find out. So one of those might be a person who's been assigned female and is living as a woman, not being able to get pregnant and finding out that they have, you know, an intersex condition where they, you know, they don't have ovaries, they have testes, and they wouldn't have like a period cycle and things like that. So it And then people will bring that into discussions about sports a lot, which is just like weird. Why is that like your go-to? But
0: I love that it's our biggest thing. But it affects the sports ball.
1: Yes. Yep. There's actually, in Australian history, there is a case, and this is during the time of like gold prospecting and that sort of thing going on in Victoria, of a person who was living as a man and married a woman and then was later exposed to be assigned female at birth, and it was all in the newspapers and stuff, and like they were kind of outed publicly as a queer person, but the gold miners that they worked with stood by them. And you know, it's very, that's such a like Aussie thing to be,
0: such
1: like
0: an Aussie underdog,
1: just a good
0: thing.
1: Bloke, just yes. You know, and I'm so glad that they're changing the laws that we can't do the good bloke thing in court anymore, but I love that they stood by their colleague and were like, you know, that you're treating them horribly. And then the male that actually exposed them issued an apology, I think it was like 70 years later.
0: 70 into, years
1: you know, later. Acknowledged that what they did was wrong. And that was a few years ago. And it's interesting because I think in the media, that apology wouldn't be issued now because we've swung more conservative again. It's kind of like how a few years ago during Pride, every corporate business you can think of made their logos rainbows and stuff, and now they would not do that because of what the political climate is like.
0: It's particular. Like, I remember buildings being lit up in the Pride colours, and now I have been privy to certain corporate workplaces banning the Pride flag.
1: Yes.
0: They have all gendered bathrooms in their building, but they are only allowed to refer to two genders again, which is, it's wild.
1: It's so, I think, interesting how like it'll swing that way, like the world becomes more leftist, liberal, we gain freedoms, and then there's restriction afterwards, then it's stripping away those rights. And even though we do progress forward, we also scoot backwards, and that it just seems like that's the way across the entire world and throughout history. Is like people will fight for freedoms, they'll have them for a short amount of time, and then they'll be taken away again when a new political power, because people want some to blame throughout history for whatever's going wrong in their life, and they will look for marginalized people to blame, and sadly that's throughout all history.
0: So with that dire diagnosis,
1: <I'm sorry>.
0: With that diagnosis there, where with a splash dash of hope is the pendulum going to swing next?
1: I think that there are enough people in this world who care about other people and who celebrate queer history. I think we're so lucky in Boorloo that we actually have the longest running gay club in the Southern Hemisphere, Connections, right down the road. Love that place. Love a good night at Connie's.
0: Mm-hmm.
1: And I think that sometimes we're in like a little bit of a bubble where we're like, well, these things going on in the world aren't affecting me, but we can see the direction things are going. But I love that, you know, we will fight for what we believe in. That's the wonderful thing about queer people, is that they have fought and have always fought for their right to exist and to take up space and to be treated as equal.
0: Fabulous. What a good end to our segment, because folks, listeners at home, wherever, you deserve absolutely everything this life has to offer, and you deserve to be you.
1: Yes, exactly.
0: 100% always. Shayla, it is a joy to have you on here. We have two more episodes this month. Let's do it. But for Yay. Right now, we are hitting the beats.
1: Woo!

0: Get ready, Rainbow Connection. It's time to ask Daddy anything. And today, we are joined by absolute royalty. They are fierce, fat, fab-original, and the don of Melbourne Queer Mafia. It is the one and only Kitty Obsidian. A proud Wurundjeri and Gamilaroi trans performer, Mix First Nation Australia 2025, and father of the House of Obsidian, Kitty is dropping in to serve main character energy, chat some real talk wisdom, and answer all your burning questions. Welcome, Kitty. How are you doing today?
1: I'm so good. How are you?
0: Amazing, and I'm excited for our next Ode to Queer History. Are you ready?
1: Yes, I am.
0: So, Daddy, looking back at the elders and ancestors who have paved the way, what is the most, or multiple, important piece of wisdom that they have passed down to our current generation?
1: I mean, I personally think the most powerful piece of wisdom is definitely kindness and, you know, it's that whole idea of fight during the day, you know, show up to our friends, show up for our community, and then party together at night so that we can refill that cup ready to go again in the next morning.
0: Yeah, no, I agree. And I think as well, people always remember kindness. They remember the way that you make them feel, and kindness is probably hot on the list there. So what is one piece of vintage or historical queer art, music, literature or film that completely changed your perspective and made you feel seen for the first time?
1: So there is some incredible vintage there's some incredible vintage magazines, zines, you know, print material called Wicked Women, started in the 90s, and it was all about the queer, kinky, dyke, you know, butch lesbian, you know, nightlife. And there were some incredible trans people in there, trans women and trans masks, you know, really wonderful experiences of what was happening in the 90s here in Australia, you know, in terms of that queer kinky sort of spaces that were really underground and hidden. And those first print materials that I stumbled across changed my world.
0: Okay, so for those at home going, yes, that's what I need, how do we access it?
1: You can actually get a hold of some of the Wicked Women vines from one of the original creators, which is Tiger. You can find Tiger on online. You can find her Substack. She writes blog posts. She also has a bunch of different events and things happening around the country in different art galleries and whatnot for the photography and for the design itself. Wicked Words, I think you can find her on Instagram. And yeah, just an incredible, incredible resource.
0: Love, love, love. So like, follow, do you, and live your best life. Love that.
1: Absolutely.
0: Cool. If you could host an intimate dinner party with you and any three historical queer figures, past or present, who's getting an invitation, and what is the main topic of combo?
1: Okay, Satan's Angel, who is a relatively new sort of queer person to history, but in that she passed not that long ago. Mm-hmm. I did actually have the great honour of meeting her when she did her very, very last tour here in Australia, which was wonderful, and stage managed for her show, which was an incredible experience. I loved getting to talk to her backstage very briefly about how she was queer and how she used her relationships with men in order to fund her lifestyle with her lesbian lovers, which was phenomenal. So that's definitely one. So many to choose from. How do I pick?
0: I know. It's all right. You get multiple dinner parties. This is just the first one.
1: Okay. Well, that's definitely like top of my list because I think she's phenomenal. I would also really love to spend some time with David Bowie.
0: Of course.
1: Yep. Classic. I mean, do I even really need to explain why? Just classic.
0: Yep.
1: And I would love to spend some time with...

0: with some of the sapphics from the Victorian era. I don't have a specific one, like a specific person, but just a random sapphic from the Victorian era about how she handled being, you know, in lavender marriages and how she handled being in sapphic relationships during that time period.
1: That sounds like a delicious and decadent dinner party. Well done, Kitty. Thank you, Daddy, for all your insight today. And we'll be back next week with more Odes to Queer History.
0: Amazing. Can't wait.
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0: Hey, Ivy Lewick here from the Matildas for RAD. In football, there's simply no room for excuses. If I mess up during a game, then I have to cop it. But off the field, some people think excuses are okay, especially when they get caught speeding. Excuses like, I'm late to pick up the kids, or I'm rushing home because the ice cream's melting. There's no room for excuses in football, and there's definitely no room for excuses on the road. Speeding, there's no future in it.
1: RAD. RAD.org.au.
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0: Good evening, Nala Kadich, Noongar Mort Kang Kadak, Nijapuja. We acknowledge the Noongar people as the traditional custodians of this land. Good evening. Hi, I'm Anthony Ward, the host of Late Night Love Songs here in beautiful Perth in Boorloo. Yes, indeed. I have a studio full of guests, indeed. I'd like to just quickly rattle off some of their names. Firstly, I must say a good evening to the co-hostess with the mostest. Good evening, Genevieve Stewart.
1: Good evening, Anthony.
0: How you been, darling? We missed you last week.
1: I've been missing you too. I've been way too busy. I've had, like, kids stuff and family stuff, but I'm here and I'm back and I'm in action and I'm ready to go.
0: In action? Whoa.
1: Yeah.
0: Hey, you brought your bread a half with you.
1: I did.
0: Good evening, Drew Burns.
2: Yes.
0: I was going to say sex saxophonist. Saxophonist, sax is often. And
2: hey, Anthony.
0: Music. Yeah, good evening. How are you, Drew?
2: Yeah, good. Good. Fantastic. Yeah,
0: good to hear that. Good to hear that. What's been new with you? Anything?
2: School holidays.
0: Yeah, isn't that great?
2: Yeah.
0: Oh, you got 2 weeks? Yeah, 2 weeks.
2: Yep, that's so almost ended.
0: You're going back on Monday.
2: Yeah.
0: So you're the same kind of holiday schedule as me, as being a lecturer in TAFE. Okay, interesting. Interesting.
1: It's nice.
0: Yeah, you're not alone. Looking to the right, the beauty's just shining over there in the corner there. I must say a good evening to the lovely model Hayley Biedman. Good evening, Hayley.
3: Hello, how are you, Anthony?
0: On top of the world, Hales, you know me, but there's always room for you in those legs. How's modelling me going?
3: Heard, I say.
0: That's right. Just don't reach over and kick me in the... Yeah. Hey, how's your modelling going? Like, you've been going gangbusters, like your Eco Fashion Week coming up.
3: Yes, I do. It's been really, really good. Very busy. Obviously, we've got Eco Fashion Week coming up, our 31st and the 1st of November, so that's going to be a very busy weekend. And then I've also have earlier on the 17th of October, another fashion event as well, Frio Fashion Festival.
0: Now, Frio Fashion Festival, because Perth Fashion Festival died with Privé. Like, you know a bit about the history there, kind of died. There was some dodgy management going on with Privé.
3: Yes.
0: And it came under the Perth Fashion Festival. So Privé is kind of holding, it's not the same. Perth Fashion Festival needs to come back, but it's good to see Frio people saying, hey, we're Fremantle. We've got our own fashion style, our own stride, our own groove. And so what give us a bit of a taste about Frio Fashion.
3: With Frio Fashion, this is, again, it's under sustainability, all about different designers coming on board. It's going to be a lot of great people, great, you know, creatives coming together and showing what we all can do as one.
0: Okay, so is it local designers?
3: Yes.
0: Okay. Cool.
3: All local.
0: Yes,
3: that I know of, as far as we're told.
1: When is that?
3: That is on the 17th of October.
0: That sounds like your jam.
1: It really does.
0: Is it like pop-up, like where you can buy stuff?
3: You can buy stuff there as well.
1: Oh.
3: You also see two fashion shows.
1: Yep.
3: And
0: which you're in one of them, like two of them?
3: Yeah.
1: Well, I'm here for that.
0: So which one are you in?
3: I think I'm in all of them at this stage. There's also going to be a bit of a special one that's going to pop up.
0: Oh.
1: Very
0: Drew,
1: exciting.
0: Drew, it's all about the pop-up. You're going to have the pop-up ready to pop up.
2: Do I have to do that now?
3: Sure,
0: don't poke me in the eye. I've got no protection. but, hey, but Fremantle Fashion... No, Fremantle. How's it go, Fremantle?
3: Fashion Festival.
0: Fremantle Fashion Festival.
3: Yes.
0: And that's coming up. Hayley Biedman would be on the runway. Where is the runway? Where is it actually held? Fremantle Markets? Where is it held?
3: It's the one is going to be near the markets.
0: Yeah. In that little mall area between the pub and the markets?
3: Yes. That's one of the ones that will be there.
0: Awesome.
3: That would be the little space.

0: special specky one you want to see. And another one will be in another area on in Fremantle as well.
1: Great. Awesome. We're going to hear more about what's going down in Fremantle fashion. I mean, let's just put it out there. I mean, like, you know, there is a bit of a difference between Fremantle fashion and Perth fashion. There's a bit of a difference. You know, I'm being honest. I'm trying to be snooty, but there is a bit of a difference.
0: Yes, there
1: in the
0: is.
1: Fashion styling.
0: Yes.
1: And, yeah, so we're going to talk a bit more about that and get grind it right down. We like a bit of grinding, don't we, Jen?
2: I definitely do. And as a Freo girl, I'm here for it. But
1: there you go.
2: You want to get involved tonight, do you know what you can do?
1: I don't know, tell me.
2: Well, you can text us. If you SMS us on 0476 797 601, we will play all of your love song requests, your dedications, and hey, if you just want to say hi to the team here, we want to hear it.
1: You can say hello to Genevieve, Drew, Haley, and in the background, over there in the red room, very, very quiet. They're very quiet back there. We have the lovely, lovely, lovely Lorna Council Extraordinary. We're talking about all these relationships.
2: Miss Lorna Marie.
1: Lorna Marie. Oh, my gosh, she's looking so Hollywood in that denim. I'm about to... Anyway, you don't know about that. Anyway, but next to her, she has one of our regular favourites, Peter Spatiger, aviation engineer, but Perth socialite. Hey, by the way, happy birthday last week, Peter. Give him a clap.
2: Happy birthday, Peter.
1: And we had a very, very nice birthday get-together celebrating Pete's birthday down at Modu, down near Sherwood Court in the Stock Exchange. And what an interesting night that was, Peter. Very eventful.
3: I did get up and dance. I did do...
1: You did.
2: We're going to get up and dance later tonight.
1: When the birthday boy is swinging up there on stage and swinging to Elvis, you just got to let him go. You just got to let him go.
2: Go with it.
3: I didn't pop a hernia, that's good.
1: You didn't. Good. Well, almost, but you hung in there. Hey, Jen, that number 0476 797 601. You requested, we play it here on Late Night Love Songs on Nonga Radio. This lady, this artist. The artist, she's probably one of the richest women in the world, I think, by now. And she won Best Video. What was it? Best Video? Was it Best Pop Video? Best Video in the 2026 VMA, the Music Video Awards? Taylor Swift won it for this song.
2: I knew it would be.
1: Fate of Ophelia. Let's listen, shall we?
4: Hey there, pal. Why so glum? Have you been feeling unsatisfied in life? Maybe you're...
1: Is that her therapist? yeah, we don't want to hear about that. we don't want to hear about that. Oh, my gosh. Was that some kind of intro? Like, I've never heard that before. Have you heard of that before, Jen?
5: No.
1: No, that was kind of weird.
6: It is an amazing film, though.
1: It is amazing. So what did you like?
5: I love the film clip.
1: What did you like about the film clip, the video music clip?
6: It's like a montage of all sorts of things. She has so many different outfits.
2: She travels through time with each part of the song.
1: Yeah.
2: And in each one she pays homage to a different sort of time and space in our musical past. And you can see there's that, like, the backstage moments, there's the disco moments, there's the on stage where she's doing the stuff on the ship, but it's all very, you know, it's all it's all done on stage, and it's all very...
1: I like the transitions from one scene to another scene.
2: It's
1: like
2: almost
1: the costume
2: like,
1: changes, like a seamless.
2: It feels like... She's moving through time.
1: Yeah, it does. A bit
2: and
1: of time
2: throughout
1: travel.
2: Throughout the film clip, it's almost like her time changes. She starts in a much earlier time in music and the way we portrayed music.
1: Yeah.
2: And then as she progresses through the video,
1: through the
2: you
1: decades,
2: get to see the progression of actually what we expect to see when we go to see a performance.
1: It's so well done.
2: It's really
1: so
2: cool.
1: Well done.
2: So, I love her.
1: Like, she knocked out, so she pipped a lot of artists to win that award.
2: Mm-hmm.
1: And let's just say, how can I say this? In the world of, you know, the music awards and VMAs and all that, okay, Taylor, like, there's undoubtedly, she's like one of the richest women in the world. She's grossed more money than concert through Michael Jackson and music, which is pretty amazing.
2: She's got a massive following.
1: A massive following. She's a billionaire now.
2: Yes.
1: And she's given so much back to her fans and her loyal workers and things like that. But in terms of her, how can I say, like, remember before she was so teased about, she was always writing songs about that boyfriend that broke her heart. She went on a date, went bad, and, you know, it was like, she kind of came out of all that stuff. Now she bought the sash, she bought the one piece, mm-hmm. you know, glitz and glam, that love the song. Boots, the boots. I'm talking about
2: the
1: boots.
2: Love song.
1: Just turn around, look at Lorna's boots. Look yes. at those boots, will you? Lorna
2: she brought
1: Marie
2: country
1: here.
2: Music. It out like
1: I swear to God,
2: she had a country music vibe and that sweetheart.
1: She's got the Hollywood. She's got the Hollywood vibe going on in that one piece denim outfit, hot pants, joined up. What is it? What do you call it? Jumpsuit. That's it. Jumpsuit.
2: It's a young Dolly Parton.
1: A young Dolly. No, she's better looking than Dolly Parton. No,
2: because she's not wearing a blonde wig, darling.
1: Well, she doesn't need it. She's got dimples.
2: She doesn't need it.
1: She's got. Well, Dolly had dimples.
2: Mm-hmm.
1: But young Lorna's got dimples. My gosh, she's got dimples and everything else going on. She's totally rocking. It and she's a counselor, so she's in my fellow squad.
2: She's been there, she's done that, mm-hmm. she is a support worker,
1: and we're going to talk to her more and find out what's going on from her own lips. Lips, it's all about the lips, mm-hmm. Jen, and let's find out what's happening with the lovely Taylor Swift winner 2026. I want to get this award right. Is it best? I think it's best video pop artist, best pop artist video at the VMAs 2026. Anyway, she won, and it was for this Fate of Ophelia. Like Genevieve was saying, Travelling Through the Ages, what a wonderful song. Let's just absolutely. Reminisce, shall we? Hey, Taylor. Hi, Anthony. I wish. Hi, Drew. No, that's not it.

0: That is the one and only Taylor Swift. Wow, what a song. It's still bang, there's some bangs and boogies. It's got a nice tempo to it, hasn't it? Good feeling, great video, and takes us through a journey through the decades, different styles of music and dress, and the way she transitions in the scenes of the video. No wonder they awarded the best video 2026. Absolutely amazing. Speaking about absolutely amazing, there's a friend of mine who I absolutely love. Her name is Joanne Kalaly. She is a royal family artist. Good evening, Joanne.
1: Oh, hello. How are you?
0: Darling, on top of the world, you're live on air on 100.9 FM and Noongar Radio, Late Night Love Songs. How you been?
1: I'm good. Hello, Perth.
0: Yeah, hello, Perth. Good. So I'm so glad you said that, because now most people think, okay, you guys are just padding it out. We're just trying to impress you. No. I could say Joanne could be in a castle. Joanne could be on a zip line going through LA Vegas Casino on a zip line. She could be in the Grand Canyon getting in a helicopter. She could be anywhere. So when you say hello, Perth, you're back in Perth, darling.
1: Yes, yes.
0: Awesome. So let's find out what's been happening with you book-wise, because I know that you've been so involved, you know, being the authorized illustrator, artist for so many writers and also yourself. Tell us a bit. Let's all catch up with Joanne Kalaly. It's been a while. You've been on Noongar Radio for about, I don't know, 5-7 years at least. Let's catch up. Where you been? What have you been doing?
1: Oh, my goodness. Well, where do I start? I've done 3 books recently. Which one should I start with?
0: The oldest one? The first one. Now, tell us about the Sarah Ferguson, you know, the Duchess of York, endorsing you as the illustrator on her book.
1: Oh, no.
0: That's
1: no,
0: pretty special. Okay, you don't want to go there? But let's just say that was kudos, regardless whatever happened legally. My gosh, what an honour that was.
1: Let's talk next
0: book.
1: The ways and stuff. Yes.
0: Next book.
1: When I went to London, yep. I was a motivational speaker. And
0: talking about what, Joanne? What were you motivating people to do?
1: To go do their thing, live their life.
0: Oh, that sounds really motivational, Joanne. Yeah, do their thing, Anthony. What do you think? Okay, well, so
1: you never want to say you wish you'd done that.
0: Okay,
1: you know,
0: you
1: want to say, I can't believe I've done that. So this woman heard me speak, and I was listening to her, and she wrote this incredible book called Milkshakes for Marley. And she did it because her daughter had a disease, and the only way to keep her daughter alive is by Australian blood donors.
0: Wow, by Australian blood donors. Okay.
1: Yes, so her daughter had died 8 times.
0: Wow.
1: And so she wrote this book, Milkshakes for Marley, and when we were in London, James Corden interviewed her on a podcast. And
0: do you guys all know who James Corden is? You know, the guy that does the interviews in the car in Hollywood? Yeah, so
1: carpooling.
0: Carpooling. Lorna Marine in a little Hollywood denim outfit. She'll be your next James Corden guest, I'm sure, in Hollywood.
1: So after this went viral,
0: yep.
1: The people who wanted to help Marley, all they had to do was donate blood and mention Milkshakes for Marley, and they were given a strawberry milkshake. So that ended up...
0: Was this while they're giving blood? So while they're giving blood, if they mention Milkshakes for Marley, they get a milkshake. Was that after to renew the plasma or something in the blood, or what's the deal?
1: So she has a rare blood, and yep. The only way to keep Marley alive is through that particular blood. So she needed to get a whole bunch of blood donations to keep her daughter alive. So it caused 11,000 blood donations across Australia.
0: Wow, that's a lot of blood pumping.
1: And they were able to know it because of the Milkshakes for Marley. So we've done a children's book together, and we just went to New York and promoted it with New York Times and NASDAQ, and got it up on Times Square. And now it's being available to be purchased in every single blood donation centre in Australia.
0: So the Red Cross,
1: New York.
0: The Red Cross, is it?
1: Correct, yes.
0: Wow, that's amazing. And a good cause too, because she had a rare blood type, is that right?
1: Yeah, so it's a disease, and yep. The only way to keep her alive is through blood donation.
0: Amazing. Well, poor girl. What a horrible way to go through life. And good on you for helping to increase her life existence by, you know, increasing her blood supply, so to speak, and encouraging donors to donate their blood type so that she can stay alive. So why couldn't America provide for all that? What's going on? I mean, there's more people in America than there is in Australia.
1: Good question. I'm not sure what you're saying.
0: So
1: Michael Klim has this exact same disease.
0: He's an Australian Olympic swimmer. Yeah.
1: Yeah. So he also endorsed the book, as well as Trent Dalton from The Boy That Swallowed the Universe, Samuel Jackson.
0: Oh yes.
1: And a whole bunch of other people have come on board with this. So she, you know, every 10 days she needs to receive this. Her life isn't guaranteed.
0: All right, okay. So this is Milkshake Somali. What else have you been doing?
1: Yes, so Milkshake Somali and the other book that I've done recently, which I'm actually about to fly to Brisbane to go and promote, is The Lion with No Mane. Now, at that same event...
0: I've heard about this, yeah.
1: Yeah, at that same event in London, there was another lady who came up to me 1 year later and said, Joe, you inspired me to write a book about something that happened to me. So she got breast cancer, lost her hair, and what have you. And she wanted to explain to her children what was happening to her. So she created a little doll, and the oncologist loved it. So it has a little removable hat, so you can see that the doll's bald. And they said, oh, my goodness, where did you get this from? These are wonderful. So she created Share the Kindness, a charity where she's now supplying these dolls in all the chemo hospitals on the East Coast. So I've managed to get them into the Perth hospitals. But we've created a book together that she's written about a lion who loses his mane, and all the other animals give them their fur and feathers to make him feel good about himself. But, of course, in the end, he realises that he doesn't need a mane to still be a lion.
0: No, he doesn't. It's about the inner courage.
1: Yes, yes.
0: I'm the Lion King.
1: Yes. So this book is going to all the chemo hospitals for the kids across Australia.
0: Isn't that beautiful? What a beautiful thing to be part of, Joe. You must be through it. So are you illustrating through that, or are you just talking the book up? What are you doing in part of that?
1: I think you know what I'm doing with that. I'm an illustrator. That's what we're saying. I've illustrated all of these books. Yes.
0: I know. So those who've been on part of the Late Night Love Songs prees upstairs in the studio, there's a great big painting there of Sarah Hepburn who danced for the WA Ballet Company, and you actually painted her live at one of your events in Claremont. While Sarah was painting, while Sarah was dancing, you painted her, and I begged you for that picture. I couldn't believe how much it was worth, but you were so kind to me because we've helped each other over the years, and it hangs proudly up there in the social life photography studio there with Sarah Hepburn, ex-Australian ballet dancer, dancing up there. So it's still there to this day, Joe. We're waiting for you to come in live in the studio.
1: Yes, one of these days.
0: I know, darling. I know. And you're busy again off to tomorrow morning as well. Well, so much illustration going on. But it's not just about the illustrations. You're kind of becoming a bit of a speaker as well, a motivational speaker. And you've done a bit of a TEDx talk. Do you want to talk about that? Can you talk about that?
1: So Kate did a TEDx talk.
0: Mm-hmm.
1: Yeah, and it's so far I've had about 250,000 views.
0: Mm-hmm.
1: Yep, so Kate, Milkshake Somali, not me, I haven't done a TEDx.
0: Okay, but you're the illustrator of that Milkshake Somali book, yep.
1: That's right, yes.
0: That's right. We're just catching up with you, Joe. This is what I'm talking about. We're catching up with you. It's been a bit long. You do so much. What else are you doing motivational speaking-wise? Because your paint and sips now aren't just like, hi, everyone, we're going to be drawing a little boat shed today, just follow the outline, fill in, we're going to play some music, we'll come around, make sure I can... It's not about that now. Joanne Clady motivationally speaks and tries to encourage her painters. And by the way, Louise loves her Joanne Clayley, artistic apron. She still wears it to this day. I know. So tell us a bit about the motivational speaking. I want to hear a bit more about that.
1: Yes, so I teach people who...

0: have all sorts of, they need lifting up. So I'd hit
1: Am I allowed to mention a certain government organisation that you work for? That you do work for? With high needs?
0: I work with all sorts of companies across Australia.
1: Got it.
0: Yeah, so, and, you know, some of my venues sell out to almost 70 people.
1: I know, I heard about that. 70 people, like, that's huge. And I mean, God, do you know I proudly still have? Do you remember that dog that I painted at one of your paint and sips at the Stirling Arms?
0: Oh yes.
1: And you
0: yes,
1: said you fun. Said to you said to your husband, you said, out of all these, which one do you like best? And he chose mine.
0: There you go.
1: That's my bit of kudos. Good on you, Kian. And just recently my friend Sharon G was on a mine site and she said, I recognize that guy, I think I know you. He's going, no, I don't think so. Then the next day he had Kalele written on his helmet. She goes, oh my gosh, you're Joanne Kalele's husband. I have met you at Anthony Ward's birthday at the point. And he goes, yes. So it's amazing. Such a small world. Perth is so small. Really, it is. And that's why you travel over abroad and do all these things, because Perth isn't really big enough. Like, some people dream big. You are a big, you know, you're not a dreamer, you're a doer. You just dream it, but you actually do it, Joanne. Like, when you tell me, I've been thinking about going to New York and zip lining through the casino, I thought, oh, yeah, whatever. Next minute, hey, Anthony, I'm in Vegas, I'm zip lining through the casino, or I'm in a helicopter, or I'm now the authorized illustrator for the Duchess of York. I'm going, wow. And now I've moved on. I'm helping, you know, young kids who are struggling, you know, with their health and their blood, you know, donors. You're just an amazing, amazing human being. What do you got coming up that you can share? Now, I know you've got some things that you contractually can't quite say. I get it. And we're not trying to be snooty. It's just the way contracts go. In acting, we get gag orders all the time. So what can you tell us what you're up to?
0: Oh, okay. So I'll just finish off. So I have one book also called Trevor the Tractor.
1: That's right.
0: And and he's actually been made. He's at Perth Airport. And
1: what is it? What do you mean he's at Perth Airport?
0: Yeah, well, he's there.
1: The tractor? The actual tractor?
0: The actual real-life tractor.
1: A real-life tractor. That blue tractor is at Perth Airport.
0: Yes.
1: With
0: the face that I created.
1: No way, Joanne.
0: This little blue tractor, it's to do with mental health, so that he's different to all the other orange and yellow tractors.
1: Amazing.
0: Mm. And he wants to be like them, but in the end, of course, he realizes he's okay just the way he is. So, you know, I'm really passionate about working with people who have a meaningful story that's going to help people. And, you know, that's like with everything that I do, anything that I can lift up kids who are being bullied, low self-esteem. I also teach people who don't have long to live. And, you know, I just love, I actually taught a woman who just turned 100 the other day.
1: Oh my goodness, your youngest student.
0: No. It was so funny.
1: How did you motivate her? Day by day, breath by breath.
0: No, she was hilarious. I walked in and there was 10 women to be taught at this retirement village, and I counted them all. I went 1, 2, 3, 4, 5, 6, 7, 8, 9. Oh, the one that's missing, it must be the one that's the 100-year-old lady. And the lady laughed. She goes, no, it's her. And she pointed at this woman who was so full of beans and the life of the room. And I went, she is not 100.
1: You're only as young as you feel like. Like, as I'm getting older, you know what? I still feel like I'm in my late 20s, early 30s. I feel really young inside. I'm not really to settle down yet. I'm really, like, quite alive internally and my internal dialogue. I mean, I can adult. I can do that. I do have some pretty responsible roles in my life, and I step it up for those. But once I'm out of that, I calm down, and I have to let the pressure cooker steam come off, and just like my, you know, my standard modus operandi, like the inner child, the inner man come out. The the relaxed guy and just come out, because it's life is too short. It can be quite intense. You can't hold that intensity forever and ever and ever. You've got to be able to let go and be yourself and appreciate. I think I'm speaking to Peter Spadiger, who's in the studio here tonight, and we were talking earlier today about men's mental health, and we're talking about an attitude of gratitude and how that actually keeps you young and feeling, you know, grateful for the

0: blessings in life, and keeps you young at heart and open to new things, and kind of attracting good people into your life. And we spoke of that. We had a good old chat. Pete was on his R&R, and he's at some cafe by the beach, probably purring at the girls doing aerobics. But anyway, but we had a good chat. Joanne, you're always amazing what you do. Anything that you would like to give a bit of a shout out, something you would like to promote that you can do? Because I know we spoke off air, there's some things we can and cannot say, and I respect that. What can you tell us about something coming up very soon that Joanne Clayley is involved with?
1: Oh, well, look, if anyone wants to be uplifted,
0: yep,
1: and come out, and, you know, I teach people who think that they can't, come to one of my high-energy art classes and learn something new.
0: Can you paint, Hayley? Hayley Beardman models in the house. Can you paint, Hayley? Yes, no. Can you paint?
1: Sorry?
0: Can you paint, Hayley? Can you paint?
2: Me?
0: Yes. Yeah.
2: Oh.
0: Yes or no?
2: I'm very, very average.
0: Darling, I'm below average. I'm seriously, I can't paint as much. Genevieve, what about you?
3: I dabble.
0: Drew?
4: Oh, no.
0: It's not my forte.
4: I just watch Jen paint.
0: We've all got different gifts. I'm the same. Don't feel bad, Hayley, because like when I went to Joanne's classes, I was there more for like the PR promoting and being a co-MC, da da da. And then Joanne like switched into artist teaching mode, and she had the canvases. She had like the outline of the subject, and she's about colours and how to integrate colours. You know, I don't pretend I'm an artist at all, but I was really quite surprised with the finished product. I gave it a go, and it was so much fun. The energy that Joanne brings to her paint and sip classes, my goodness, it was so much fun. And some of those people, do you know, I've actually made friends with a couple of your artist guests, if I could use that word. I've gone to events and I met them originally through your art classes.
1: Well, look, you know, I one thing I want to say is when I have a room filled with adults and I say to them, hey, who thinks that they can only draw a stick man? 90% of them put their hands up. They actually come to my class thinking that they can't. And you know, and do you think I can get them to leave afterwards? They're having so much fun. They're like, oh, actually, I can. I'm like, I told you. And so all my A friends actually now have the words, I can't believe I did this.
0: Oh, is it the latest one?
1: That's the latest
0: one. Joanne, sorry, I've got to upgrade, darling. I've got to, please make sure you've got one for me to order. No, we need to upgrade. We do.
1: Well, when I ask a room filled with kids the exact same question, who thinks that they can only draw a stick man? They all look at me in disgust. They're like, of course we can do more than that.
0: Of course they can,
1: man.
0: Yeah.
1: They're so
0: kindergarten.
1: Fearless.
0: She's hopeless. She's going to kindergarten. And then you have your templates.
1: Fearless.
0: Yeah.
1: What happens from kids to adults that we lose that, you know, just give things a go? So
0: yeah.
1: This is what I'm trying to bring back.
0: Love it.
1: Don't let anyone think that you can't, because I can tell you now, I'll show you that you can.
0: Now, I'm going to stand by Joanne Clayley right on that comment right there, because now, Joanne, forgive me, this might be a bit of an overshare, knowing your journey, like you've been coming on Noongar Radio, I reckon a good 8-9 years, on and off. Hello, darling, it's been a while. Yeah. You lost count. Joanne, it's been a long time. You know it. And the thing is that, and I've seen some barriers. I'm going to use some very loose terms. I've seen some barriers that have been, like, sometimes undeservedly thrown your way. And I've seen some, actually, I haven't seen too many you actually deserve. I think you've always been, you know, motivationally with a good intent. And I think some people are just jealous, or they just have their own agenda, or their own business agenda, and try and squeeze you, da-da-da-da. And I could just say, Joanne, you know, you are in the right place to be motivating people to overcome. And I know that you're a very private person, and I'm a bit out there, but I know some of the challenges that you've overcome to keep your artistic integrity and the work that you do for all the sick children that you do, how much you give back in terms of all that, in terms of profits and things like that. You're a very ethical person, and I take my hat off to you, Joanne Clayley. And how

0: can people support you if you want to get to know you more?
1: Oh, well, look, go to my Instagram or my Facebook or my website, Joanne Colelli Art.
0: Joanne Colelli Art at Instagram. Yep, cool, they can do that. Colelli, now that's
1: C-O-L... Do you mind?
0: No, I don't mind if you don't.
1: Do you mind? I have one other thing to tell you.
0: Please, do share.
1: I have a student that I helped through something some time ago and inspired her, and she's gone on to go to Whopper, win a full scholarship.
0: Oh, that's right, yeah.
1: And she went to New York. And she, at the moment, has discovered she's got a brain tumour. She's only 18 years old. And I put her in touch with Charlie Tao, and we're trying to raise money to get her over to get her surgery. So if there's anyone out there listening, that's something I'm really passionate about, to try and help her.
0: Thanks for that, Joe. Hey, you spoke about The Lion. Tell me a bit of, what's that? That's the book about, is it The Lion book? What's that one about?
1: Oh, that's the one we already spoke about, The Lion with No Name. Yes.
0: The Lion with No Name. So, Joanne Colelli, it's always a pleasure having you on Late Night. I love songs. And people can follow you, go to Instagram, Joanne Colelli, C-O-L-Y or E-Y?
1: C-O-L-E-L-Y.
0: E-L-Y, yeah. C-O-L-E-L-Y, yeah. I've got it close. Joanne, stop laughing. No, spell it out for us, Joe. Come on, Joe. Spell it out for us. Joanne
1: Colelli.
0: Yeah, because I get this asked all the time. I'm like, gosh, I can't even spell it myself. Okay, they can find it. If you're going to give it, look, good luck. Hope they find you. But you spoke of The Lion and The Mane and all the good causes that you do. Here's Tight Fit, The Lion Sleeps Tonight. Joanne, thank you for coming on to Late Night Love Songs, darling. I wish you all the well. Keep on battling on. Keep on inspiring those young people to do well, to be themselves, to chase their dreams, to find the artist within and to express themselves freely. Joanne, always a pleasure having you here on Late Night Love Songs on Noongar Radio. Thanks, Joe.
1: You have a wonderful night.
0: Thanks, Joanne.

0: Yes, doing a bit of a milkshake here, a late night love songs, getting our milk shaken up, stirred, and yeah, and everything else in the house. Yet to be Stuart Drew Burns, the lovely Hayley Bierman, model extraordinaire, mum extraordinaire. Yes. How do you manage modelling and like travelling overseas and being a mum as well of two children?
1: Yes, of two children. Yes,
0: I've met both.
1: Yes, you have.
0: Austin
1: and Ariella.
0: Ariella. Oh, my gosh. She's adorable.
1: She
0: wears those little cute glasses.
1: She's a mini-me of me, definitely. Mm.
0: She's cuter than you. Sorry, darling. She's cuter than you. She's a cute kid.
1: She wins everyone's heart,
0: don't worry. She does. I swear to God, that is one cute kid. And she's got your personality.
1: Yeah, she does.
0: She was. I was having a business meeting with you once, and then she was like trying to make out. She was trying to be all professional and all that. And she goes, I'm busy.
1: Yes.
0: I was like, oh, my gosh, the sass in the young kid.
1: Yes.
0: So what's been happening with you modelling? I know you've got Fremantle Eco Fashion Week coming up.
1: Yeah, there's so much coming up in the next few months. There's such a busy 2 months coming up with it, and I'm so excited. So on the 17th of October, which is in Fremantle, there's Fremantle Fashion Festival. And that's Caroline and Gail that they're doing that fashion show, and they're putting it all together. And they've got all local designers.
0: Can I just clarify that? So I want to get to know who's who in the zoo. So they're Carol and that, they're the organiser. Who are they?
1: So Gail, she's actually is a designer
0: Gail Thompson.
1: Yes.
0: I know Gail.
1: Famusa, yes.
0: Oh, my gosh.
1: Yes.
0: Well done. She's stepped up.
1: She has. She's done amazing. So
0: she's amazing.
1: Yeah. So she's doing that with Gail, with Caroline. Gail is. And
0: I don't think I know Caroline, but I know Gail.
1: Yeah, no, they're amazing ladies. So they're so sweet. And there's some other designers that it's going to be quite big there. One of the designers actually is Natalia from Agalbria Designs.
0: Right.
1: I'm so bad. I cannot even say the proper name. So I'm probably going to say that.
0: She's Italian, yeah?
1: She's Italian. No, no.
0: Oh, she's not?
1: No. She's not. Something like that.
0: Yeah.
1: But she's amazing. She's

0: know Caroline, but I know Gail.
1: Yeah, no, they're amazing ladies, so they're so sweet. And there's some other designers that's going to be quite big there. One of the designers actually is Natalia from Aglabria Designs.
0: Right.
1: I'm so bad. I cannot even say the proper name, so I'm probably going to say that.
0: She's Italian, yeah?
1: She's Italian. No, no.
0: Oh, she's not?
1: No, she's not. She's, yeah, something like that.
0: Yeah.
1: But she's amazing. She's got this such different designs that when you see it, it is out of this world.
0: I've noticed that you've gone, now this is Anthony's observation. I don't see everything you do. But the latest fashion I've seen you wear, it's been edgy. It has been conventional, not at all.
1: No, it's not.
0: Really stepped it up. Genevieve, yes. You like the fashion she's been wearing.
2: Yeah.
1: Yeah.
0: And I'm like, go girl. You're like right in the creative zone modeling world now.
1: Yeah, definitely.
0: Yeah.
1: With those ones as well, they are very creative. You know, it's, I found with Natalia's designs as well, she is very creative. Her designs, they tell a story. They're not just a piece of, you know, material put together. There's so much more in detail. So,
0: and a lot of people don't really realise the story behind that. What inspired that piece, that garment? It takes so much behind the scenes. Yeah. You've experienced your eco fashion with Zawal from Green Embassy, the dyes from different fruits and vegetables, from rhubarb to radishes, getting that red dye in fabrics, and from using different textiles from alpacas to all sorts of stuff.
1: So that's obviously coming on the 17th of October. And then we've got another one coming up, which is actual Eco Fashion Week Australia. And that's on the 30th and the 31st of October and the 1st of November. So that one's actually at the Midland Junction Art Centre. So I'm really excited for that.
0: That's an unusual venue. I've never been there. Midland Junction Art Centre.
1: It's very arty. It's more of an old... wood floors. It's quite big, but it's got like an actual art gallery in it as well. It's kind of perfect.
0: I like that.
1: Yes, it's perfect for what it is for and what they're trying to do and trying to show. So,
0: yeah,
1: the crown, things like that, doesn't work for it because it's not showing
0: it's
1: the
0: too
1: art.
0: Sterile. Yeah.
1: Correct. It's not showing that creativity, what they really need to show. Mm. So it's they're trying to bring that back in the creativity and sort about the sustainability and the building's old, but it's amazing and it's just.
0: When's that one on?
1: So that, again, is on the 30th and 31st of October and the 1st of November.
0: Ticketed?
1: You can still buy tickets, definitely. You can buy tickets from the Eco Fashion Week website. And there's also a Facebook group they can go on to.
0: So Zuel's doing that one.
1: Yes,
0: Green
1: Zuel.
0: Embassy.
1: Green Embassy, yes.
0: We know who that, but tell our listeners about Zuel, because she's international. We know how big she is, but our listeners share some of what she's been doing worldwide with Green Embassy. She's phenomenal.
1: Yeah. So I met Zuel over 10 years ago, and my first fashion show was actually at the Ellington with her,
0: which is next door.
1: Yes, right next door. And then she started Eco Fashion Week Australia in 2017. Then did a show in 2018. And then, obviously, COVID hit and everything else went, unfortunately went down a little bit with everybody. So then she's restarted back up and we're back and running full swing, and she's got it going to, obviously, she did it all 2025, we're in, Florence as well and everything else. This year, 2026, we're in Palau and we're in Canada.
0: Now, we say we.
2: Amazing.
0: You were there.
1: Yes, I was there.
0: Because
1: yes.
0: I was following you on Instagram. So Hayley's living the dream.
2: Wow.
0: And you're like, I'm just doing a bit of a walk through Milan or whatever it was.
1: It was in Florence.
0: Why in between, runways, etc. And I thought, go, girl.
1: Yeah.
0: What was that like for you?
1: It was really surreal. I didn't think... when you pinch yourself, you feel like your dreams kind of finally coming true. Your work has paid off. That's how it felt for me.
0: I'll get emotional. I felt the same. I did. Genevieve talked.
2: Yeah, that's massive. Yeah. What an incredible accomplishment and to be there. And then, they're coming here to Perth.
0: International model.
2: Yeah, absolutely.
0: Living the dream, traveling in the world, modelling.
1: Exactly. So this year is obviously we're finishing off in Perth.

0: Yep.
1: And we're also wanting to get people to jump on board, come on and have a watch one of the shows on one of the nights.
2: Is that in Midland?
1: That is in Midland, yeah. Midland okay. Junction Centre.
2: What's the last night? Is it Friday or Saturday?
1: It's a Sunday night.
3: Sunday?
1: Yeah.
2: I can do that.
1: Ah, see?
2: I'm going to come. I'll catch up with you and see how...
1: Sounds good.
2: Purchased. Sometimes I feel like Purchase has no idea.
1: Yeah.
2: Like the backstory, like, you know, Green Embassy stands for eco fashion. Yeah. You know, you look at all the landfill of fashion that's going in there. You know, it's just sad, isn't it?
1: It is. It definitely is.
2: And some of it's not even old, it's new. Yeah. That's the sad thing. It's actually new. It's brand new. Unfortunately, it's old season. They just dump it.
1: Yeah.
2: It's the saddest thing. And you've got people who are like Sewell from Green Embassy standing up and saying, you know what? We're going to create eco-fashion. Tell us a bit about do you know, understand the term eco-fashion a bit more?
1: Yeah. So, obviously, with eco, it's all about sustainability. It's also bringing... Okay, so think about it. You've got an old top.
2: Yep. Polyester?
1: Obviously, you don't want polyester because obviously that's the worst material to really wear.
2: It's sweaty. It's
1: 100%. So you want 100% cotton, things like that, 100% silk because that's the real products.
2: Oh, my gosh. Sorry, I want to hear silk.
1: Exactly. You know, obviously alpaca wool, things like that are actually, you know, born and bred. You can actually use something else for it. You can actually reuse more than once.
3: It'll last forever.
1: Correct.
3: You look after it right.
1: 100%. So... Zuhal, what she does in some of her designs is she won't go and buy more material.
2: No.
1: She will reuse her material
2: she's
1: got and create more and different things from those materials. Then she'll change it and then she'll shred it down what she needs to be done she creates what she wants to use and how she's going to wear it and how it's going to create different colours to... And then she changes hers from... being out in the rainforest, things like that.
2: That's right, different theme. Altogether.
1: Correct, different themes. So one of her latest themes was obviously the glaciers, how they're melting.
2: Oh, beautiful, yeah.
1: And obviously she had like 20 or 30 pieces. And at the start, everyone's white. And you just slowly see the cracks in the ice and it goes to blue.
2: Yeah.
1: And right at the end, everyone's blue.
2: Yeah.
1: Because the ice has melted.
2: That's amazing.
1: So she's created this massive story
2: just
1: in that. In her own pieces, if you see it properly, how it's done, it's just insanely beautiful, stunning, elegant. But it's one-off pieces.
2: One-off.
3: Mm-hmm.
2: Now, do you know what I actually had given to me by Zuhal? Because I emceed in the Perth Forest Place, the very first Green Embassy in Forest Place in Perth. So it was me, and there was another Noongar radio announcer here. He was from New York. He was African-American called Papa G.
1: Oh, wow.
2: He goes, "Hi, I'm Papa G from Motown. Get down here on Noongar." He had the coolest voice. He was a sexy dude, man. I got nothing on that dude. He was sexy as anything, that guy. But him and I, we just chilled. We just got on well.
1: Yeah.
2: And Zua loved our vibe. She loved that I was like the fashionista, really. But he was just so cool. She goes, "You two get on well together. Can you bring that energy to my show?" So we did it in Forest Place, our very first Eco Fashion Week. And as a gift for emceeing that, she actually got a previous garment, which was made of silk. Right, and she cut it up, and she then re-dyed it. She used turmeric, and also I think it was radish.
1: Yes, would have been radish because it would have been a bit of a purpley.
2: Yes.
1: Yeah.
2: So I had this handmade silk tie, one-off, made for me as a thank you.
1: Yeah. And the thing is, it's one of a kind.
2: It's one of a kind, and it's like
1: no, I have the same thing.
2: So I have in my wardrobe. I have like pieces I don't wear. It has to be something super special. She's in that area there, like people have given to me, have a special meaning to it. And because I get it. I know who you're working for. And it's a shame that a lot of people don't realise in Perth we have some of the most amazing designers,
1: mm-hmm.
2: some of the most amazing models like yourself. And we're also talking about Nicole McKendry off here as well.
1: Yes.
2: and you're definitely in that league as well, Hayley. You know, she's done the international thing. You're doing it well. There's not too many who actually get the opportunity to do it, but Zuhal has believed in you for a long, long time. But I don't know who else believes in you. I'm going to throw this in. You're not ready for this. Okay. Wesson, Melbourne.
1: Yes.
2: Style by Wesson, the lovely Jerry Leon from
1: Style by...
2: She loves you. And I've had, like, even Drew and Genevieve sitting here in the studio. You guys, you played up there in the Carlton Ritz.
3: It was a lot.

0: of fun.
1: Yeah.
2: I think that's one of our first gigs, wasn't it?
0: One of the early gigs, early days, definitely.
1: Yeah. Yeah, but you guys were playing up there in the Carlton Ritz and brought the vibe, and she tries to change it every year, so that's what she tries to bring something new every year. And I've had Bailey Perry up there, I've had Kat Jane Shepherd, who's over there in Thailand at the moment competing for Miss Grand, what is it, Miss Grand World, whatever it is, contest over there. She's representing Australia. So, and Jerry's coming, she's asked me again to come back, so I thought, thank God for that. I didn't want to ask, I didn't want to beg. But they asked me to come, she goes, oh no, Anthony, you just bring the vibe. And but now I'm doing it with her husband, John, who has a lot more fashion expertise. He's familiar, he has a lot more fashion experience. He knows all the labels. They go buying it together from around the world. Do you know, tonight, you see my jacket? Where's my jacket?
2: You throw it that way.
1: True. It's a Karl Lagerfeld. Check this out.
3: She does love her Karl Lagerfeld.
2: You were in a hurry.
1: Karl Lagerfeld, mm-hmm. Yeah. This biker, like, goose down little puffer jacket here. Cost me a fortune. But I absolutely love it because it was being running here in Perth.
3: Yeah.
1: So every year I try and buy at least one signature piece.
3: Yeah.
1: Last year I bought a T-shirt, which a Karl Lagerfeld. Cost me $300 for a T-shirt. And then I bought a suit, ready for this, a suit jacket with a hood, which is a very Melbourne-esque.
3: Ooh.
1: Like a suit jacket.
3: I like that.
1: But yeah.
3: Yeah.
1: It's edgy. And, if you get to know I like edgy, I want something different.
3: Yes.
1: So that's why I just love their fashion when they come in. And you're modelling there again this year?
3: Yes, I'll be on the kind of, you can't really call it a catwalk, but yeah, I'll be doing a little runway there. They do it in front of us. It's pretty good because it's
1: selected buyers.
3: See it.
1: Yeah.
3: Yes,
1: it's and a buyer's runway.
3: It is 100%, and it's a great little vibe there, and it's a great little gig kind of thing as well because I've known them for such a long time
1: too. It's little, but it's prominent. Like,
3: yeah,
1: you know, it is. Jerry Leon from Melbourne, she travels Australia. She chooses one hotel, per visit, and like she has styling appointments as well.
3: Yes.
1: So yeah. Monique Lay, she's back now. So that stylist. Do you love Monique?
3: I love Monique.
1: She's lovely.
3: She's amazing.
1: There are so many nice people in Jerry Leon's entourage of people. She brings Nikki Cassie.
3: Yeah. Angelique,
1: the international. Isn't she an amazing model?
3: Yes.
1: My gosh, she's world class. Now, you've got big shoes because you're going to be filling her shoes.
3: Angelique's the photographer.
1: Ah.
3: But you're thinking of Alexandra.
1: Alexandra, yes. That's the one. So you're filling Alexandra's shoes.
3: Yes, but we work really well together. We kind of gel really well. We kind of bounce off each other. So it's kind of sad, like, she's not going to be here in Perth for this one. But
1: I miss her. She loves me. I'm like a little fashion brother. You know, she's coming out. Like, she's so tall.
3: She is. She's beautiful.
1: She's got this presence.
3: And she's in her 50s.
1: I know.
3: Yeah.
1: She's got this presence about her. Amazing. I know.
3: Amazing.
1: She's amazing.
3: I love her a bit. So
1: now, I did ask you off air earlier, what is one of your favourite fashion songs? And you went for a classic.
3: I did.
1: You went for Madonna. You went for Madonna's Vogue. Why did you go Vogue?
3: It's a modelling song. It's that, I don't know, it's that vibe. It's always been one of my favourites.
1: How many times have you walked to this down a runway?
3: You let it work. you got it.
1: Yeah, I know. I mean, like, what about, like, I'm too sexy for my shirt?
3: That's a mad one.
1: you could be more natural. Anyway. Thank you, Halle Bin, for coming late in a love song. I know you're going to get home to your little ones.
3: Yeah, that's okay.
1: Sorry we can't entice you to come to Beerlicious Ball and join our table. We're a bit sad about that. It would have been the perfect table if you were there. I know. So we can catch up another time.
3: Definitely.
1: So I'm going to ask you another question. It's very personal.
3: Go for it.
1: Thailand?
3: We decided to stay in Perth. I've got more opportunities here, especially in the modding.
1: I was going
3: to
1: say.
3: And because obviously next year there's Palu already booked in again.
1: Wow.
3: In April, so that's already booked. And
1: so they need to go overseas.
3: I know, exactly.
1: You've got the bookings here.
3: Exactly. And we are just non-stop. And then I've also got coming up, it will be in May, and most likely other ones coming.
1: Yeah, I know.
3: So,
1: I
3: can't say yet, like, what areas. Like, it'd be in Europe somewhere or those kind of ways.
1: Do you like when I say, Hayley, can we call you in Europe?
3: Yes, 100%.
1: Can I just say how gracious I am? Like, here we are, community radio, but we are so linked. You know how we roll. We got, like, the Perth entertainment industry, modeling industry, LinkedIn.

0: to our, you know, I'm MC for Wesson.
1: 100%.
0: Yeah, and other events like that. So I really, when you say to me that you're modelling on tour over in Italy or wherever you are, and you take time out to talk to us on here later, I really do appreciate it, Hayley.
1: Thank you.
0: You're a superstar model in your own right. And you know what? You've got Vogue.

Yes, that was a special song for the lovely Hayley Beardman here at Late Night Love Songs on Noongar Radio. In the studio, getting photos of all the crew here with Genevieve Stewart, with Drew Burns. We've also got the lovely Lorna Marie in the house and Peter Spadiger. They're all here and they're all

0: I'm sexy and I know it. Yes, sexy, and you know it. Don't tell me. You know it. You know that you know it. You either know it or you don't know it. But I don't know about you, but I'm like feeling good. You know how I feel. Late night love songs.
1: Sun in the sky, you know how.

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5: 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I want your money, honey. I want your L-O-V-I-N. I want your love here on

0: we're having a great time here in the house. I have the lovely Lorna Marie. She's in the red lounge. Everyone's been having photos with the lovely Hayley Bierman as she goes back off into her fashion modelling world. But we've really appreciated having her on the show. But you two can be part of the show. Now, I've got a couple of requests here. I'm going to read this. I'm not too sure what it means. It says, I would like to send some requested music for my friends in YLP. What's Yandy Up? Ladies Prison. What would be a appropriate song, do you think, Lorna, for a ladies prison? Jailhouse Rock. Yeah.
1: Yeah, that's a Chicago one, you know. What's the Chicago song where they all kill off the fellas?
2: Oh, yes.
1: We're Fancy Free.
2: Jen knows that. She just did it in burlesque.
0: Did she?
2: Yeah.
0: Okay.
1: What's that Glorilla song? Give me something ratchet.
0: We will play it. We'll come back and find out what that ratchet song is. But in the meantime, by special request, someone sent it. This is for the ladies out there in the... is it Yandy Up? Am I spelling that right? Yandy Up? Yandy Up Ladies Prison. You ladies are rocking. You're up late tonight listening to late night love songs. Perhaps you're in a prison by yourself feeling lonely. Hey, don't feel lonely. You can step up and do a little Jailhouse Rock. Here's Elvis Presley here on Late Night Love Songs on Noongar Radio.

0: Hey, Genevieve.
1: Hey, Anthony.
0: Hey, we haven't had a chat for a while. Come over and have a chat. Grab a chair. Let's have a chat. So, now, lots been going on. This is quite personal. Have you got a chair, darling? Find yourself a chair. Because this is quite personal. I just want to have a bit of a chat to Genevieve there. Drew, you rocking along nicely?
2: I'm having a great time.
0: Ooh. Yeah. So, is it you're on? You go back on Monday? Yeah.
2: Tuesday. Tuesday. I get Mondays off.
0: Oh,
2: and I'm full time. It's awesome.
0: Yeah, full time now.
2: Yeah.
0: Cool.
2: And I still get Mondays off. It's like a Monday holiday awesome. Every week.
0: Hey, Genevieve.
1: Hey, Anthony.
0: So, what's been happening with you? You had a bit of a burlesque exhibition on Friday night. How did that go? Tell us all about it.
1: It was so much fun. I felt so excited to be on stage with everybody, and it was absolutely terrifying. But we had the best time ever. My partner Claire and I. We were the queens of jubes. She's Lady Love Jubes. So the story behind that is super cute because her daughter couldn't say I love you. Oh. So she'd say I love jubes.
0: Oh,
1: love jubes.
0: Right. Yeah. Okay.
1: So her mum was like, that's a cute name, and she decided to use it as her burlesque performance name, and she became Lady Love Jubes. So when we became a pair, because I'm Queen G, we were like, well, we're the queens of jubes, surely. And we decided we're queens. This year we were pageant queens. We've sort of decided that every year we're going to come up with a new sort of queen theme. So we might be ancient Egyptian queens, or we could be battling queens from medieval times, or we could be two drag queens if we wanted to be. Like, we're just going to queen it up.
0: Well, ode to the queens.
1: Exactly.
0: I'm kind of like dipping my toe in your little world just temporarily tomorrow night down at the court for the Peep Show.
1: Yes, you're going to MC the Peep Show, and Peep Show is so much fun every year. I'm sure you are.
0: I've never been.
1: It's so much fun. Some of the best performances of the year. You've got some amazing international performers coming.
0: Yeah.
1: And as well as some of the girls from my performance school and stuff.
0: Awesome.
1: I put my hand up to perform, but the rehearsals were tonight. And I was like, you know what? I've got radio. I've got to be here. But I'm excited to see what everyone does tomorrow night. It's going to be a good show.
0: Are you coming?
1: I don't have many plans yet this weekend. We'll figure it out as we go.
0: Yeah. I know you're busy. So the lovely, the Duchess, Jessica Goff, who's the new host producer of Rainbow Connection, as a thank you because I helped her get in the show, etc. She goes, how would you like to MC our Peep Show? I said, Peep Show? That sounds a bit risque. I'm so vanilla. And she goes, oh, and this is for all the newbie burlesque girls who are just coming out of their training and they're like ready to express themselves, launch their burlesque career. And I couldn't think of anyone more encouraging and sweet and endearing to empower them, to encourage them to perform and express themselves just as they are, who they are, just as they come as they are.
1: Yeah.
0: And I thought, wow, okay, that's very generous. She even I gave her a rainbow hat for her very first show on Rainbow Connection, and she's taken it home and she's pimped my Rainbow Connection hat with all these diamantes.
1: Rhinestoned
0: it, and she said, you know what? This cap's going to be kind of famous because you're going to be wearing it for your first Peep Show. I wore it for my first Rainbow Connection show. She goes, and you're going to give it back to me, and I'm going to give it to people and keep on passing it around. This cat's going to be famous. It's going to have a history. I thought, good idea. So now I have to realize that I'll be emceeing with this rainbow rhinestone cap on my head. You know how thrilled I am about that. But hey, you know what? I'm in someone else's house. And when in Rome, do as the Romans do. And not everything, but there's some things there, Drew.
1: But when you're in burlesque?
0: When you're in burlesque, you're in heaven.
1: do as the burlesque queens do. Rhinestone everything.
0: They do rhinestone everything. Oh, my gosh. Eyes above the navel, Anthony. My goodness gracious. I'm looking for a wonderful time. I'm going to be hyped up. And I really feel privileged and blessed at an opportunity because I'm very inclusive of everyone and like to share that love to everyone. It's not necessarily my lane, so I feel blessed like to come into another circle. Thought, this is how you guys roll, and that Jess would even consider me

0: to be an appropriate MC. I feel quite touched by that, you know, because I teach my lecture in diversity and inclusivity at TAFE. So I thought, okay, this is hands-on. So it's a bit of a stretch for me. I just hope that I'm like, I am, what do you call it, I am sequined enough and glam enough and happy enough for the, what do you reckon? Do you reckon I could rock it?
1: Yeah, I reckon you rock it. Just keep it fun, keep it sassy. It's all about playing off the audience and everyone's going to love you. I absolutely know.
0: You know, I'm going to, you know, this show is probably about at level 6. I'm thinking of taking it to level 9.
1: You might need to.
0: I might need to. Yeah, I heard that. And then I heard that some of my lefty lecturers at TAFE who go to the court, they already saw a flyer. I said, Anthony, are you emceeing the peep show at the court? Oh, yeah, I'm doing it for a friend of mine, and I just want to encourage the new dancers out. Oh, that's fabulous. They were so excited. I couldn't believe how excited they were. I know. So it'll probably be a once-off, but I'll do it with all the love and passion and respect and encouragement I can. And I'm looking forward to seeing their skills. One of my bestie friends, Rachel Rose, her students will be there.
1: Yep.
0: From WA Performance School. You know how much I love Rachel, and we go way, way, way back. And so there's, like, people don't realize I have also my cousin, like Simone Springer, who owns Burlesque Baby. Yep. I have all these connections that it's really strange. I'm like,
1: and here you are, finally, doing your first burlesque gig.
0: There we go. Oh, yeah, I'm not much sure. I have to tighten the jeans, when I bling it out, and I don't know. Like,
1: I might need
0: a sock or two. Drew, you got some socks I can borrow?
2: For my feet, maybe.
0: Some walking socks. Anyway, I just look like I'm fitted out.
1: I'm absolutely sure you've got at least one suit blingy.
0: I do. I've got the most perfect jacket. The last time I wore this jacket was at the art ball at the WA Gallery, which was run primarily by the LGBTQIA+ yep. community. And I wore that jacket. My gosh, did I get attention that night. And I might even step it out and wear my... I'm not sure if I wear my gold brogues, but I do have some from Dubai. I have some gold rhinestone slippers. I could wear them. This is digress for one second. So that's tomorrow night. Get your the Peep Show. Where can they find Perth International Burlesque Festival?
1: That's correct.
0: The lovely Jess will look after you. Come on down. There'll be lots and lots of people, lots of families coming along and supporting there. Is it all male and female?
1: Usually it's quite diverse.
0: Yeah. Can you have a male ballistic? This is how new I am.
1: We have male performers. Yeah. Last week there was one.
0: What, last week you won?
3: Yeah, no.
0: What do you know?
3: Yeah, last week there was a gentleman performing in a burlesque show.
0: Oh, last week there was one. I thought you were saying that you...
3: I was a man in a burlesque show last week.
0: Yes. Oh, my gosh. I've got to take all those hugs back.
1: Lorna Chaman supported the Battle Burlesque last week, and actually the team who won were a male and female duo, the Drama School Dropouts.
3: Oh, yeah,
0: I love that name. That's so cool. The Drama School Dropouts.
1: They were very over-the-top, theatrical, incredible. Yeah, they came to win and they took the competition.
0: you got any MC tips for me for tomorrow night, for the Peep Show tomorrow night at the court?
1: Keep it fun. Keep it funny. And encourage that audience to get loud and naughty. Oh, really? Tell them
0: that's loud and naughty.
1: Yeah, we want them to be...
2: Hoot and holler.
1: That is the one thing. When you go to a burlesque performance, we do not want you to keep silent, ladies and gentlemen. If you love what you see on stage, you need to hoot and holler and tell those performers that you appreciate what it is they've got to show you.
3: Yep, scream and shake those maracas.
0: Shake those maracas coming from Lorna Marie. She's got little maracas, but she doesn't shake them. Hey, the Casanova Playboys, they sing a song called Burlesque. Shall we have a listen?
1: Yes.
0: Oh, that's a bit in your burlesque. Here are late night love songs on Nongai Radio.

0: 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There is happiness right here at 100.9 FM and Digital Noongar Radio, don't you reckon?
1: Baloo, baby.
0: That's right, here in beautiful Baloo, Perth. And I've got the most amazing people on the other side of the desk. I've got Peter.
2: Hey.
0: Hi, Peter.
2: Hi.
0: I've got Lorna Marie.
3: Hi, go
0: ahead. I've got my beautiful husband, Drew.
4: Hello. Mm-hmm.
0: And we've got Anthony here as well at the desk because we love him.
5: I'm having a snooze.
0: He's over here having a snooze. But I'm not snoozing, and I'm here to listen and also to get your requests. So if you want to text in, we've got the SMS line up and running, and it's 0476 797 601. Just text us. We'll play it. Request it. Dedicate it. Tell us who you love. We're here for that. I love that. It's Late Night Love Songs, and we want to hear all of your love stories, guys.

0: But in the meantime, I've got a little request from the man at the desk himself, Mr. Anthony Ward, who loves himself a bit of Dua Lipa. Do our listeners love Dua Lipa? Do you guys love some Dua Lipa?
1: Oh, yeah. Oh, yeah.
0: Right. She is an icon. She's got it going. So here we go, ladies and gentlemen. This is dedicated to our wonderful friend Jazz, who we all love and we miss. This is for you. A little bit of Dua Lipa here on 100.9 FM and digital Noongar Radio, Borloo, Perth, with Houdini.

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0: That's right, Islands in the Stream. A little bit of Kenny Rogers and Dolly Parton here on Noongar Radio. Late night love songs. I love that one. What do you reckon?
1: Is my mic on? Yes, it is.
0: You're on. You're live here on Noongar Radio.
1: Yes, I love that song. It's awesome.
0: Oh,
1: Kenny Rogers.
0: There you go. Dolly Parton. You're listening to Gia and Dee, Genevieve and Drew.

0: Hey, Jen.
1: Miss Queen G and the Sax Man.
0: Yeah.
1: I think I like that the best. We should be Queen G and the Sax Man. Yeah. That's my vote. If you've got an opinion, send it in. Text us on 0476-797-601. I'm going to just double check that this text line is working and make sure that all of your requests are coming through. We have been having some technical difficulties, but I'm doing my best, ladies and gentlemen, to make sure that we get your requests in. So if you've got something, try to send it through again. I'm going to try again with this silly text line. I don't know why it's being a pain tonight, but that's okay. We've had some amazing guests in. It was fun.
0: Yeah, it was great.
1: That was fun, chatting with Hayley. She's gorgeous.
0: Yeah.
1: What an incredible talent. Wow.
0: Oh. Yeah, international.
1: International model. Mm-hmm. Excuse me, I'm Jelly.
0: Yeah, me too.
1: Travel the world. Mm-hmm. Yes, please.
0: Yeah, so I've only done that twice.
1: Ha ha. Well, not me, but hey, I'm here. I'm here to go on whichever adventure this amazing life takes me on.
0: Yes,
1: and right now,
0: yes.
1: That's right here, right now, on Noongar Radio.
0: Yeah.
1: And I feel privileged to be here with you all. Oh, test Drew. Oh, you guys. Yay. Friday morning, I'll be driving. I'm actually getting some requests. It's all coming through now, guys. I reset the line and it's all coming through. So I'm going to have a read of what's going on the text line. But in the meantime, I've got my favourite Aerosmith song.
0: Oh, Pink. Pink, of course.
1: He knows. He knows. I don't even have to say it out loud, ladies and gentlemen. He knows it.
0: Yes.
1: And this is, I think it's a love song. It's an ode to love and all things love through the colour pink.
0: And all things pink.
1: And all things pink. I love pink.
0: And we've done it on stage a few times.
1: I cannot help myself. Every now and again, I'm just like, you know what? I'm going to sing my favourite Aerosmith song. And nobody knows this song, but it's still a banger. So here you go, ladies and gentlemen. If you don't know it, you do now. Here is Pink by Aerosmith here on Late Night Love Songs Digital. Noongar Radio, 100.9 FM in beautiful Borloo, Perth.

0: Oh yeah, a little bit of Aerosmith there. I love that song. Ah, pink. It's the best colour.
1: And oh
0: it's
1: yeah.
0: Only slightly. Slightly like red.
1: It's red, but not quite.
0: Not quite. I love that line. Pink is like red, but not quite. Aww, what a song. Oh my goodness. Yes, love that. Ah,
1: I'm
0: what a
1: trying.
0: Song. You're here listening to Late Night Love Songs. Well, it's the school holidays. I don't know about you, but I have been enjoying having a bit of a break from the school runs and the hecticness of it all. My daughter's been with her grandma, and that's been nice, and now she's with her dad. So I've got the rest of the weekend to just enjoy myself. My goodness, am I glad for that. What do you reckon?
1: I think we're doing quite well.
0: I think we've been
1: a little bit kidless for a...
0: For a couple of weeks.
1: Yeah, yeah. And it's good being a teacher.
0: Yeah.
1: Yeah, I get the breaks with the kids.
0: Exactly.
1: Or without the kids.
0: Perfect. Absolutely perfect. The fact that your holidays fall when the kids' holidays fall means that a break time is guaranteed.
1: Yeah.
0: And there's all sorts of things coming up. Over the next few weeks, we've got gigs... Every weekend, all mm-hmm. these private gigs, lots of weddings and things, which is my favourite. So if you're looking for a wedding duo, DJ, saxophonist,
1: loveandsax.com.
0: Hit us up at loveandsax.com mm-hmm. and we will reply. We have a lot of fun.
1: And we travel. We have our motorhome and we...
0: Happy to go wherever
1: abroad.
0: The party is.
1: It's just a break for us.
0: So we're heading down south in just a few weeks. That'll be fun.
1: Yeah.
0: We've got a gig in Mandra and then moving further south. It is my 20-year high school reunion. I cannot actually believe it's been 20 years since I graduated high school. That's insane. If you mm-hmm. know maths, then you know how old I am right now. Please do not say it out loud. I'm quite happy with just the knowledge in my own head of exactly how old I am right now. But, hey, high school was an interesting time.
1: Why?
0: I don't know. I met some of the most beautiful people. I had the most amazing experiences. It shaped me into the person that I am today. And, I don't think anyone would have expected me to come from Manjimup Senior High School to being here on Noongar Radio, broadcasting nationally on the radio. That's pretty huge.
1: And
0: I'm
1: being
0: here for
1: on
0: that.
1: Television later in a few weeks.
0: We haven't got there yet, but yeah, no, we haven't announced that yet. But
1: And a TV show coming up as well.
0: Looks like I'll be doing all sorts of things in the upcoming future, and I love that. I want to be a part of all the community projects. I want to be out there and about there just learning what WA is doing, showcasing exactly what we have to offer. We have so much talent.
1: Three movie sets so far.
0: that's Well, we're just having fun.
1: Yeah.
0: We're just having fun and living life to its fullest. I've got a little bit of sponsorship break coming up, but after that, I've got a Ed Sheeran song.
1: Thank you. I requested that.
0: This is your request.
1: Oh, thank you.
0: Were you just thinking about me?
1: I was.
0: And thought you might want this little song here?
1: I used to sing this on stage and I love it.
0: Oh, I don't think I've heard you perform this one. Well, that's...
1: I'm going to have to.
0: You might have to. Otherwise, I'll be jealous. Here on Noongar Radio.
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1: 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Very
0: How smooth.
1: Smooth.
0: Well, hey, this is Terrence Trent Dunn. He's pretty cool.
1: Ooh.
0: He's got some dreads on his head.
1: Cool.

0: Yes, Terence Trent D'Arby and Wishing Well here in Late Night Love Songs. What a groove indeed. Hey, some requests have come through. We're finally catching up with our requests. Love Will Lead You Back by Taylor Dane. It's from Lem. I'm trying to think who Lem. Anyone got a friend called Lem? Lem. Let me think. Lem. Lem, Lem, Letitia Lem, Leslie Lem. No, I don't know how to have Lem.
1: But hey, Lem's listening.
0: Lem is listening, and they've requested a song. But we're not going to play it right now because I'm going to be chatting to the lovely Lorna Marie.
2: Oh,
0: hello, Lorna,
2: she's
0: darling.
2: She's my favourite.
0: Lorna, put your lips together and blow. Yes. Now, right against that microphone, darling. That's it. Right, hang on, let me get the other ear. Oh, my gosh. Things just tingled that haven't tingled for a while. Lorna, so you're a counsellor yourself. Tell us about your qualifications you've got there.
2: Well, I mean, you can say I'm a counsellor. I'm nearly there, half-baked, you know, half-baked, if you will.
0: Yeah.
2: I am qualified across, like, youth work, community services and a bunch of other different areas.
0: Yeah, so you've worked with youth as well.
2: Yeah. Spent a couple of years across youth work in South Australia and in some regional remote areas. Loved it. Yeah, phenomenal work. Very challenging, but really rewarding.
0: Yeah. What do you find most rewarding about working with youth in mental health?
2: I think just being able to actually be a point of change for a young person, and you genuinely know that you are making a difference. It's not just, you know, selling someone a T-shirt and a coffee with a smile.
3: No, because it means something to you.
0: I'm not saying, are you okay?
2: Are you okay? Exactly. Are you okay? Yeah, let's hashtag that.
0: Yeah, it's a good program, but it's like sometimes when you get to know the person, why are they presenting with these issues? Why is it troubling them? Is it something that they're masking that's happened in their past they're not dealt with? Mm-hmm. Something they're trying to hide, push down, suppress? Is it time to deal with it so they can grow? Mm-hmm. Is it time to let go? There's so many things. Absolutely. It could be like, you know, identity, like, you know, sexual identity, orientation. Mm-hmm. That could be something they're trying to come to terms with. That's why I'm loving emceeing tomorrow night, Genevieve, at the court. Sorry to segue there, because the beneficiary of the Peep Show at the court tomorrow evening from 8 p.m. is it's going to the LGBTQIA plus youth, the 18 under 18 youth, and so I thought, you know what, they need some support. They're
3: already so important.
0: It is.
3: We need to support our young people.
0: Mm-hmm. Yeah. So that's why I'm doing that. Lorna, we did have a bit of a chat off air. Apart from admiring your Hollywood denim jumpsuit, probably a bit too much in detail, but we were talking about long distance relationships. Mm-hmm. Genevieve said they suck. What would be your view on that? Long distance.
2: Look, got a little bit of love, a little bit of hate. Love my man. You know, don't love that distance.
0: No, because you want to touch him. Just give me a minute. So you missed the physical intimacy, yeah?
2: Absolutely. And just,
0: face-to-face,
2: you know,
0: conversation.
2: My partner's in a country where, say, the infrastructure for electricity and internet, things like that, is just not so simple. It's not the same.
0: Yeah.
2: And so the time difference is 7 hours.
0: Oh,
2: and
0: my goodness. That's another bummer.
2: It's not like a double life. I've had a double agent.
3: Plus him being able to contact you.
2: Yeah,
0: so
2: exactly.
0: So you're sleeping, he's up. And about.
2: Yep, absolutely.
0: Right, and vice versa.
2: Vice versa, exactly. I'm sitting around waiting during my day, wanting to share that, and then.
0: How do you communicate long distance? Skype,
2: WhatsApp,
0: FaceTime, WhatsApp. Yeah.
2: Shout out to WhatsApp for those free Wi-Fi calls.
0: Yeah.
2: You want a rep? I got you.
0: And hey, look, you can have a little sneaky little, like, you know, online love time because it's all encrypted. You know. No, I didn't say. No, I'm joking. But it's all encrypted, all in private. Yeah. Thank God about that's one good thing about WhatsApp.
2: Mm-hmm.
0: Yeah.
3: But the challenge is, it's so much more about communication. Like romance and relationships are all about communication. If I couldn't communicate with my husband, we couldn't have the success that we have together. But, like, when it's long distance, it's even more so. It's all about the communication. It's all about the connection that you can have through communication, and building something together is so hard when you're not right there with each other.
0: Mm-hmm. What are some of the nuances? Yeah. Some of, like, the little, you know, the little things that you miss most about, you know, when you have been together and now being apart. What are some of the little things that you miss most about him?
2: I feel like sometimes just genuinely having one full, complete conversation.
0: Yeah, face to face.
2: Would just be lovely. Like, at the moment, some days it's so bad. You know, they have heavy rain in Nigeria, and then maybe the internet's, you know, for want of a better word, effed for 2 days.
0: Yeah.
2: And every 10 seconds or every minute on the call, you're hanging up because I can't hear you, babe. Say it again.
0: Oh, no.
2: And you know how many times as a woman, it feels like sometimes, maybe this is, I'm trying not to generalize and gender this, but, you know, we already have the selective hearing issues with our counterparts sometimes. Now, imagine that 60 times on a call.
0: Drive your mental.
2: Oh my god! Put me in an institution. I swear.
3: It's literally communication on steroids. It's like trying to find that balance, but also trying to be able to communicate and get that message across. And then you've got so many barriers in between.
2: You're in a rave with a disco ball, but you've got metal and jazz playing both at the same time. Oh, a blindfold on. Someone's going to spin you upside down and tell you need a piñata on the other side of the room. That's what it's like.
0: That's an analogy. Yeah. That's an analogy. Wow. Just hit me. Hit me with your rhythm stick, baby.
2: I'm doing my best shot,
0: Yeah, give it to me. Wow.
3: When I was doing long distance, the hardest thing was not having that, like, the physical connection and missing just the smell of them or the feel of them, just that moment of feeling safe in their presence.
2: Yeah, and being able just to, even for 1 second, you have one little thing that you want so badly to be heard.
0: What would that be, one little thing you want badly?
2: I mean, apart from, like, I love you and all of the big bada booms, fireworks that go with that.
0: Yeah.
2: But just in general, you're trying to have one simple expression about, you know, a moment that's happened to you and how you feel, and you add all the other complications in.
0: Must be replaying those memories in your mind over and over again, because not being refreshed regularly because of the distance. So you just have the memory of it with you, and you have the distance, and then you talk, you get stirred up, and you can't, because of the connection, the intermittence of the radio connection, the telephone connection. I mean, you're stirred up, you're stimulated and vibing, all of a sudden it's cut off.
2: And, like, think of, like, the amount of conversations maybe you might have had at home, like, with your wife or your partner. Oh, you loaded the dishwasher wrong. Oh, this is wrong. Oh, that is wrong. You know, you might have a little 20-minute disagreement, but you can actually sit and, for 10 seconds, look into each other's eyes and say, babes, let's breathe together. Let's just take
0: beautiful.
2: A beat.
0: That assurance, but supporting each other.
2: But on the phone, it is so easy to really get caught up in those micro habits of disrespect, I've found, of being able to just go, you know what? Stuff yum, I'll press that red old button right there and go on airplane mode for 2 hours. Catch me watching Reacher. You know, like, you can just do that. And it really sets up those habits and behaviours which are really hard to come back from. And you think of all the really easy little things that you can do in your face-to-face environment with people and your loved ones. And you're trying so hard to hang on by an internet connection when at any moment you can just go block.
0: Yeah.
2: And you have that in the back of your mind.
0: Well, how frustrating must it be? What if you're, like, you know, talking like you're on FaceTime? Like, maybe, is there a FaceTime kind of video WhatsApp, time with WhatsApp? So I'm like, imagine if you're, like, having a little sexy time on the phone and it's building up to a, you know, like, within.
3: I doubt she needs to imagine.
0: And it builds up to a certain point. And all of a sudden, the radio, the connection.
3: And the

0: And suddenly,
1: the connection tucks out.
0: Exactly. Yep.
1: We apologize as breaking transmission.
0: Yep, technical difficulties.
1: Damn.
0: Absolutely. Hey, or you know what? You never know when your battery is going to go flat. Is it the phone?
1: Well,
0: is it
1: true,
0: the time?
1: Yeah.
0: Or, you know,
1: yeah. True.
2: A long distance relationship is a test of so many parts of yourself.
0: Fortitude.
2: And of your partner.
1: Fortitude.
0: Mental fortitude. 100%.
1: Your mental fortitude. Yeah,
2: I get
1: that. I like that.
2: That.
1: Yeah, it's amazing.
2: But I've seen you. I've seen what you do and the support that you give that man. And, like, I see that. I see how dedicated you are to that. But also to setting yourself up and figuring out what's going here in beautiful Perth. Mm-hmm. Like, I'm so glad Lorna's here. 9 months in Perth. She's finding her feet.
1: Mm-hmm. She is.
2: I'd like to keep her.
0: Keep me, please. You can keep me, that's fine.
2: So, yeah.
0: Hold me the box.
2: I reckon you've got a lot to say, and I reckon it'd be amazing to have him over here, especially as a performer. Mm-hmm. I've heard some of his music, and what he's got to say as a performer is very cool.
1: Yeah. Mm-hmm.
2: Is absolutely, he's got skills. Mm-hmm.
1: Where,
2: he's got
1: where can you go to listen to his music?
0: On all your available platforms.
1: Yeah,
0: Spotify.
1: What's his artist name?
0: Handle. So Acer, and the tag
1: A-S-A-R. Oh, A-S-A-R.
0: Yeah, Acer. It stands for A Star Acer. Always Ready.
1: Whoa.
0: Always
1: ready to go.
0: Ready to go. But the tag itself is Acer_2DW. So
1: lovely.
0: If you're going to look it up, that's what you got to look up.
1: Hey. Well, you know, it must be difficult, you know, being, you know, away from him and, like, feeling needy and, to, like, just to see his face, sometimes just to touch their face and just have them right there in front of you. It's such a different experience. And it can be hard when you fall in love with someone and they're in another country. Mm-hmm. Like, if you're in love with them, it's different because they've got your heart and a commitment. And it's very, very difficult to do that.
0: And it's another level of choice as well in love. Like, you know, like I was saying, it is so easy in this day and age. You can just hit a button and you're blocked. You're gone.
1: Yeah.
0: You've lost that contact.
1: Yeah.
0: You can drop your phone, you break, it's
1: you're
0: gone.
1: You're so yesterday.
0: You know? Exactly. You're so yesterday.
1: Hope he's not listening.
0: And, like, it's so easy to, get caught up in that and to, in long distance, to just say, oh, you know, it's not worth it because the distance, because we can't be together, so on, like...
1: What makes
0: it's
1: me laugh?
0: So easy to say, oh, just forget about it. But I really genuinely believe, like, if you love the person, you've just got to accept the environment and the situation to a certain point.
1: You're willing
0: point,
1: to endure it, yeah.
0: And I'm willing to endure it until things can change, you know.
1: Yeah.
0: Anything is possible. So.
1: Yeah, I mean, like, there's been uncertainty too because, like, you know, the accountability and trust is really tested to its limit.
0: Mm-hmm.
1: And, you know what I mean? Like, the distance itself provides a challenge in itself where, hey, you're just taking upon their word that the person you fell in love with is being faithful and truthful to you. And, like, it'll challenge all that in your
0: 100%.
1: Mind. Mess with your mind.
2: The hardest way to form a relationship. But, like, I've seen how loving and fulfilling you guys are to each other. I know that, you know, in many ways love can prevail. It's just about keeping looking for those moments where you can move forward.
0: I think long distance relationship is such a good example of, like, love isn't enough.
2: Yep.
0: And, like, we hear that a lot.
1: Oh, that's interesting.
0: Like, love isn't enough.
2: Not.
0: It doesn't keep it going. And when you're on the phone,
1: what do you need to add?
0: With 60 phone calls in a day.
1: What do you need to add if love's not enough? Lorna, what do you need to add?
2: Reality.
0: Yes.
1: Little itty bitty bitty titty. No, what do you need to add? No, I'm teasing.
0: Oh, I mean, just a bit of grit, you know? Just a bit of grit. Or sometimes sheer determination.
1: Yeah.
0: Sheer determination.
1: I love that.
0: I'm not going to misunderstand you. I'm here to listen. And even when we get caught up in these little moments and spirals, which for long distance couples and with the big time difference can become a 3-day game.
1: Can be, yeah.
0: One little moment.
1: What did you actually mean by that?
0: Can become 10 hours over 3 days of, you know, disconnection, spiraling, making up stories in your own mind about
1: because
0: how you feel and what
1: happened.
0: Because
1: you can't see their face, like, reading their body language.
0: You cannot read body language. And we're such tonal beings.
1: Yep.
0: Like, you know, we always say it's what not what you say, it's how you say
1: voice,
0: it. And you're on the phone, you're piped off, there's people in the background, you know, mum's cooking over here, this is happening. And you mishear, and if you have to repeat yourself 16 times on the same small thing.
1: Frustrating.
0: It's mind-blowing how challenging it can be, and it's really changed my eyes on love and what healthy relationships look like, and how much, you know, when we say we actually need to commit to each other, how much we're actually committing to this.
2: It's especially long distance. That is, I think, I've done a couple of long distance relationships in my life, and they are a massive commitment because you don't have that person right in front of you, and you do need to build so much trust together. So I can see where you're coming from, mm-hmm. and you know, I appreciate the struggle 100%, and I have had a few conversations with your partner. Mm-hmm. He's down to earth, he's a sweetheart. Hopefully he can get over here, but at the same time, mm-hmm, like, absolutely. I'm just proud to know you as a person. The experiences you go through, the stuff, the things that you have taught me and that I've taught you, I feel like the connection is real, and I'm glad that we've had it. And, I'm proud to know you. She has helped so much, even with just Drew. He struggles with the ADHD and autism side of things sometimes.

0: Yeah, but at the same time, I'm just proud to know you as a person, the experiences you go through, the stuff, the things that you have taught me and that I've taught you. I feel like the connection is real, and I'm glad that we've had it. And, I'm proud to know you. She has helped so much, even with just Drew. He struggles with the ADHD and autism side of things sometimes, needs a little bit of help here and there, now and again.
1: Lovely.
0: And Lorna has been an incredible asset to our lives in terms of...
1: That's lovely.
2: Hype girl, go girl, whatever you need, gotcha.
1: Wow,
2: body
1: that.
2: Double.
1: Yeah. You know, one thing, I fell in love with someone who, I can't say too much, but and then they eloped, went overseas and eloped, and I just found out that their relationship didn't work out, and she's coming back to Perth, and there was a little moment where, I think it was about 3 o'clock our time, the phone rang, and it was from an overseas country where I know that she's at. I'm going, oh no, I don't need that complexity in my life. I don't need that confusion in my life. God, give me strength. Please help me. You know, and I was thinking, in a way, I was kind of like, oh, I'm so glad they're overseas. It's out of my hair. They've moved on. They've got their own life now. Please don't come back and make my life so much more common. I'm not that strong.
0: This world is a small place. I tell you what, it doesn't matter how far the distance.
1: No,
0: love is love.
1: It is. And the most beautiful thing is that before she went away, she said, look, you know, if you ever decide you want to make something of us, meet me halfway. And we were going to meet in Paris, believe it or not. And she sent me a little Eiffel Tower while she was away. I thought, oh, you're such a tease. Just in case I'd forgotten.
2: Rat bag.
1: As if I would forget. I had it in my car, my little coin box. And then I just opened up. Hope she's okay. Hope she's finding love. Hope she's happy. You know, please don't come back and ruin my life. You know, but this is the Black Eyed Peas, and it's called Meet Me Halfway. It was number one back in 2009.
0: Yes.
1: And even though you may have the distance there, it's still an expectation that, you know, we should give. We can still have the capacity to give, even though we're far away. We can give it ourselves, our time, our thoughts, our heart, our feelings, our attention. You know what I mean? Just meet me halfway.
0: I get it.

0: Yes, the Black Eyed Peas there and Meet Me Halfway. Jennifer, have you got a sigh in you?
1: I love that song.
0: Peter, you got a sigh in you? Lorna? Hey, on that note, it's time to say goodnight. Have you enjoyed the show this evening, people?
1: It's been good.
2: Yes, loved it.
3: A lot of fun.
0: We've had a lot of fun. So we had the lovely Hayley Beardman, model extraordinaire, international model here in the studios.
1: Fabulous.
0: She actually came. She actually made, she was under the pump, but she actually came, which I'm really impressed. We didn't get a chance to talk to Joanne Kalele properly on the phone, but we just got busy. It's just the way it rolls sometimes. And we'll talk to Joanne another time when she comes into the studio. And that'll be a lot better. Talk to her personally, one-on-one. On the phone, it kind of loses the personal touch, you know. And anyway, so we'll be back next week. We are doing a little martial arts film, a little mini short skit film at the back here in Noongar Radio. So, and we're going to actually share it on, it's going to be filmed on iPhone, and it's going to be shared immediately with the other actors so they can then share it with their networks. Because often actors, when they go and do these little shorts, they often don't get the reels to months later after post-production. Yeah, sometimes. Yeah. So that's why I thought, you know, we're going to film this on the iPhone and we're going to share it. Are you coming next week to Martial Arts, Lorna?
4: Absolutely.
0: Yes,
1: yeah.
0: I'll
1: be there.
5: Oh, it'll be so much fun.
0: Drew's coming.
3: I'm bringing the car.
0: He's bringing the Jag.
1: I'm bringing the Jag.
0: Genevieve's playing Hollywood Miami gangster.
1: 100%.
0: I think you've got a sword. I think Dasha's got a sword for you. Peter's coming as Bond. He's my bodyguard. But I hope you're going to live up to your reputation, Peter.
2: Oh, well, it'll be loaded.
0: No, about your gun, really, dude. About your gun.
2: My gun.
0: Yeah, but we love having our guests sending their songs in and their requests in. Just want to say thank you so much to Lem. We haven't quite worked out who Lem is, but we'll play Taylor Dane next week. Love will lead you back. I couldn't find it on the system. But we're going to go out. We were talking about long distance relations, and sometimes those tonal tones is all you've got to go by.
4: Mm-hmm.
0: Lorna.
4: Yes.
0: Yes.
4: You rang.
0: I'd like to ring your bell. But thank you for coming on to Late Night Love Song and sharing your insight about long distance relationships. Pete, you with us another week before you fly out?
2: Yeah, I'll show up next Thursday.
0: And you had a good party? You had a good birthday over the weekend? A
2: terrific birthday.
0: Well, it was a great time.
2: Thank you for coming out, Anthony.
0: I'm doing emceeing a tease at the court 8 p.m. tomorrow.
1: You are going to go off. It's going to be the best.
0: What are you doing? Are you coming? Are you busy?
1: I don't have any plans yet.
0: Okay. You're more than welcome because you know Jess.

0: the host of Rainbow Connection. She's actually the director of the Perth International Ballet Festival, and she's part of that. And I feel privileged to be asked to actually be my once-off. Come in that little community, enjoy, have a good time, appreciate it, engage. And
1: if there's tickets left, I'll have a look.
0: Okay, I'll see what I can do. Hey, you know that when you're really in love with someone, you just can't get enough of them, Lorna.
2: Mm-hmm. Like
0: you just can't get enough of their love, baby.
3: I've heard people say that too much of anything is not good for you, baby.
0: We'll catch you next week. Bye from me.
4: And from me.
5: And from me.
6: And from me.
3: There's many times that we've loved.
0: I love songs.
3: We've shared love and made love. It doesn't seem to me like it's enough.

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Here's a moment in Aboriginal history. I'm afraid my wife will commit suicide if my boy is not back soon, for she is good for nothing. 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I have as much love for my dear wife and children as you have for yours. So if you have any feelings at all, please send the boy back as quick as you can. It did not take long for him to go, but it takes a long time for him to come back. A father pleading with the Aborigines Department in WA for the return of his son, 1903. This has been a moment in Aboriginal history.

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3: Today we will look at beard, upper mouth and nose. 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

0: The upper mouth, we say Warragul. 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And that was today's lesson.
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1: 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I believe there was a time.

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And in James 1:5-6, if any ye lack wisdom, let him ask of God, who gives to all liability and without reproach, and it will be given to him. But let him ask in faith without doubting. For he who doubts is like the wave of the sea that's driven and tossed by the wind. When you pray to God,

0: You trust in God. Trust in God completely, without wavering or doubting. Wavering means feeling unsure about yourself. But when you pray to God without doubting and saying, God, I know you can do this. I know you can heal me. I know that you can restore my mind. I know that you can wash me in the precious blood. You do that without doubting. Because when you start trusting God, you start trusting God. Because God is the God of the universe, the God that created you and me. And when you pray to God, you ask Him for everything. Because God will be always there. And just be still and know that He is God. And you know, Jesus loves you people. He said, if you come unto me, all you heavy laden, I'll give you rest. That's what He said. I never made it up. He said, I'll give you rest. You can walk by the still waters and just trust me. And let me carry you through. Because you are the one that I died for. You are the one that I shed. You are the one that He shed His precious blood for. So that He loves you. And He said, like before, He will never leave you nor forsake you. Listen, I love you. Jeff Michael loves you. Noongar Radio loves you. And we all love you here. God bless you. Amen.
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1: Kaya, kaya nyana not, kaya nyana not. 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
2: It's time to bring back the language with Joe Collard.
3: 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I am returning home. Nanya kala kulin. Nanya kala kulin. I am returning home. I am going to the shop. Nanya shopu kulin. Nanya shopu kulin. I am going to the shop. I am traveling. 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I am traveling. I am going away. 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I am going away.
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0: Kaya, kaya nyana not, kaya nyana notet. 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
2: And we'll now look at colours. 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Jindo means white. Jindo. 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Jindo. Then we'll look at jardak. Jardak is grey. Jardak. 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Jardak. Grey. We'll now look at the word for brown. Jittery. Jittery is spelled D-J-E-R-D-A-R-I. 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And the last colour for green, we say gamaji. 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Gamaji for green.
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0: Kaya, kai nana not, kaya nana not, nija buja, nala buja, nija buja windi, nija nalang jer, nija nalang wangi. 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
2: 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Woolage. Woolage is spelled W-O-L-I-D-J. Woolage. Woolage is your calf muscle. Your ribs is your narin. Narin is your ribs. Narin is spelled N-G-A-R-I-N-Y. Narin is your ribs. For your skin, we say yarlin. Yarlin is your skin. Yarlin is spelled Y-A-R-R-L-I-N-Y. Yarlin. And that was today's lesson.
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0: Kaya, kaya nyana not, kaya nyana not. Nije boja, nala boja, nije boja wendi. 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Ni ngan wangi.
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2: 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Ma is your hand. Ma is spelled M-A-R-R. For finger, we say ma beer. Ma beer. So it's M-A-R-R, then it's B-I-R-R. Ma beer. For finger. For wrist, we say qualin. Qualin, we spell G-W-O-L-I-N-Y. Qualin is your wrist. And that was today's lesson.
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16: Air News headlines, I'm Lee Harrison. Making news today, advocates warn older Australians could be forced to choose between private health insurance and covering everyday essentials if proposed rebate changes go ahead. The proposal to remove the rebate for over 65s has cleared a parliamentary committee despite facing pushback. A live hand grenade has sparked the temporary evacuation of a police station on Sydney's northern beaches. Police say a member of the public dropped off the grenade at DY, leading to the bomb squad being called. No one was injured, and officers returned to the station about 90 minutes later. Police in the UK have accepted that warrants used in the search of Andrew Mountbatten Windsor's homes at the time of his arrest were unlawful. During a High Court hearing, the police force accepted the initial court's decision to issue the warrants under the specific piece of legislation used was incorrect. And Energy Minister Chris Brown has signed onto a blueprint for growing rooftop solar while attending pre-COP talks in Fiji. In air sport, North Melbourne's tabled a whopping 8-year, $12 million deal for Sydney defender Nick Blakey. The monster offer is expected to catapult North into pole position in negotiations for Blakey. And in NBL action, the Brisbane Bullets have fallen agonisingly short to the Taipans in Cairns, 97 points to 91. These stories and more today. This is Air News.
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5: Good morning, I'm Lee Harrison. The boss of the Federal Police is vowing to expand overseas operations targeting organised crime orchestrating violence here in Australia. Dusty Fitzpatrick explains.
6: AFP Commissioner Chrissy Barrett is marking 12 months in the role, saying the next year will focus on expanding global efforts to disrupt organised criminals. She'll travel to Japan this month to meet with law enforcement counterparts in the region. Commissioner Barrett warns they're also dealing with the reality that hostile governments are now working with some local crime networks to commit crimes on our shores by proxy. The Commissioner also suggesting politicians are expected to continue to be the target of threats and that the counter-terrorism workload is not expected to lessen. Dusty Fitzpatrick reporting.
5: A growing number of Labor MPs are raising concerns about the tax office ban on credit card payments. The ATO will

0: stop accepting credit card payments from the end of next month, arguing it can no longer absorb transaction costs. The move has sparked anger in the small business community. The federal government is backing in rooftop solar on the world stage. As part of pre-COP meetings in Fiji, Energy Minister Chris Bowen has endorsed the Global Rooftop Solar Declaration. It details how governments can make home solar and battery systems easier and cheaper to install. Solar Citizens Chief Executive Heidi Lee Douglas says solar is an important part of our energy mix.
1: To phase out fossil fuels, we have to have clean energy in. And rooftop solar is the fastest way to implement clean energy in at scale.
0: Local councillors right across Australia are underestimating public support for action on climate change. The University of Queensland study has found that 4 in 5 Australians think more needs to be done by the government. But policymakers believe only 3 in 5 want greater action. Dr. Chris Kleber says no one wins when views don't line up.
2: Nobody benefits from this disconnect because, of course, the public, they are the one who elect the policymakers to reflect their own views, to act in their interests. So they are obviously hurt by this disconnect.
0: At least 17 elderly Australians died each day last year waiting to receive care at home. Health Department figures show 6,436 people approved but still sitting in the queue for a supported home package died. Convicted killer Krista Pike is now walking around her hospital room after her botched execution. The 50-year-old survived 2 doses of an execution drug in Tennessee. Whether the state will eventually try to execute Pike again hasn't been decided. And police in the UK have accepted warrants used to search Andrew Mountbatten Windsor's homes at the time of his arrest were unlawful. The criminal investigation into the former prince on suspicion of misconduct in public office is ongoing. This is AIR National News. Supercars officials have come under fire over a late-night memo detailing last-minute engine parity changes for the Bathurst 1000. A temporary power tweak for the Ford Mustangs is being made to help compensate for power losses at high altitude. Bosses from Toyota and Chevrolet have slammed the move for its late notice, Team 18's Adrian Burgess claiming they only received confirmation the night before practice.
3: We don't know an outcome. It's a little bit disappointing, to be honest, seeing as we were having this conversation 12 months ago and it's 9:20 on the Wednesday night, the day before first on track when you receive your first bit of information.
0: Usman Khawaja has briefed Pat Cummins and Cricket Australia about the contents of his upcoming book, which sheds more light on the ball tampering scandal. Australia plays its first test against South Africa since the sandpaper saga in 2018, with the first test starting in Durban tonight. Cummins brushing off concerns about what might come from Khawaja's revelations.
4: He gave me a buzz a few weeks back, that he's releasing a book, so didn't go back into too much detail. He just basically gave me the heads up that he's doing a book, and yeah, as always, no worries. Yeah, tell your story, that's fine.
0: And the Tampa Bay Rays have punched their ticket to the American League Championship Baseball Series, completing a 3-game sweep of the New York Yankees. Australian Independent Radio News.
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0: Kaya, kaya nana not, kaya nana not. Nije boja, nala boja, nije boja windi, nije nalang jer, nije nalang wangi. 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
3: 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Kolbu is your belly. 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Your bil is spelled B-I-L-Y, bil. The nipple, we say bibi. Bibi is spelled B-I-B-I, bibi, for your nipple. And that was today's lesson.
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2: 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Nije buja, nala buja, nije buja windi, nije nalang jer, nije nalang wangi. Tunjo yo, ni ngan wangi.
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4: We're now going to learn some sentences. She is my mother. Bal nanya nang. Bal nanya nang. She is my mother. He is my father. Bal nanya mam. Bal nanya mam. He is my father. She is my sister. Bal nanya chuk. Bal nanya chuk. She is my sister. He is my brother. Bal nanya ngun. Bal nanya ngun. He is my brother. And that was today's lesson.
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4: Welcome to country. 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Nunuk, Wabakurat, meet in happy heart, a state of your mind and your condition. To our First Nation people, we welcome you. 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Welcome to

Good morning, Harrison Peterson here from NIRS News, coming to you from the lands of the Yuggera and Turrbal peoples. Warrants UK police secured to search the properties linked to King Charles's younger brother Andrew Mountbatten Windsor were granted incorrectly and must be quashed. Thames Valley Police say its investigation into allegations of misconduct in public office, which relates to allegations the former prince sent government documents to Jeffrey Epstein, remains ongoing. Andrew, the second son of the late Queen Elizabeth, has denied any wrongdoing in relation to Epstein and says he regrets their friendship. A spokesperson for Thames Valley Police says the agreement that led to the quashing of the warrants relates specifically to a decision made by the court regarding the legal basis of them and is not a judgment on the ongoing investigation. And just a warning for listeners, this story discusses sexual assault. Just a warning for listeners, this story discusses

0: sexual assault. And just a warning for listeners, this following story discusses sexual assault. From the frat house to the White House. That's the tagline of mass rallies across the US today, who are calling for stronger protections for sexual assault victim survivors. The rallies are in response to Cornell University and police's handling of allegations that a student was gang raped by fraternity members in 2024. Rachel O'Leary Carmona from Women's March is organising one of the rallies. She told the ABC it's difficult to hold institutions to account.
1: Our tagline says it all, from the frat house to the White House. I think elite institutions in the United States have a problem with protecting predators and creating a culture where predation on women is acceptable, you know, boys will be boys behavior. I think it's very hard to hold a group of people, accountable.
0: A Bundjalung emerging writer says they're thrilled following their win at the Queensland Literary Awards overnight. Details and other stories after this.
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3: Program sponsor.
0: A manuscript exploring intergenerational trauma has won the David Unipon Award at the Queensland Literary Awards in Brisbane overnight. Bundjalung emerging writer Lucas Williams says the manuscript was a way of understanding his own trauma. Mr. Williams says he's overwhelmed by the win.
4: This award means everything for the changing and healing of intergenerational trauma for all Aboriginal and Torres Strait Islander people in our country. To think about how we heal as families and to think about how we heal as a nation.
0: The David Unipon Award recognises an outstanding unpublished manuscript by an emerging Aboriginal and or Torres Strait Islander writer. Hawthorn's Indigenous star Caitlin Ashmore will play her 100th game on Sunday against the Brisbane Lions. Fittingly, she's facing her old club. The Brisbane Lions selected Ashmore in the 2016 draft ahead of the league's first season in 2017. Ashmore's told AFL Indigenous Broadcasting it's an emotional week for her.
5: I haven't reflected on it yet, but I keep getting messages from people that I haven't spoken to in a really long time, and that's been really nice. Like, I'm an emotional person, so I think it's going to be a really, like, I'm already thinking about it. Yeah, it's going to be a big week.
0: Now to weather. Partly cloudy in Muggeridge in Brisbane with a top of 29 degrees today. 23 and sunny on Gadigal Country, Sydney, while it's 24 and sunny on Ngunnawal and Ngambri Country, Canberra, which is also in for some morning fog. 26 and mostly sunny in Nam, Melbourne, and mostly sunny in Nipaluna, Hobart with a max of 25. A top of 23 with showers and a possible storm in the evening in Tandenya, Adelaide. A shower or two and 20 degrees in Borley, Perth, and mostly sunny in Garamilla, Darwin, with a top of 33 degrees. And that's been the latest from NIRS News. 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

about 6 minutes past 6 o'clock now on my radio. Friday, October the 9th. DJ, everybody, happy Friday. Let's take a look at the weather, shall we? Yeah, it's about 15 degrees right out there right now, but it's going to get up to 20 degrees today here in Bulloo. It'll be cloudy with a high chance of showers most of the day. Winds will be westerly, 20 to 30 kilometres per hour, becoming lighter in the evening. Fire danger moderate, UV very high, and

minimum of 13 degrees tonight, and then back up to 21 degrees and showers for Saturday, 20 degrees, possible morning showers for Sunday, 23 and mostly sunny for Monday, 26 and sunny for Tuesday, 29 and sunny for Wednesday, and 27 degrees and a shower or two for Thursday. And to get the SMS line, and it's... Well, yeah, that is working at the moment. 0476797601. Plenty of room for yours there. Go right ahead. It's Jess Malboy. Solid rock.

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1: And it's about 15 minutes past 6 o'clock. I have Carl from Mainland Traffic online. Morning, Carl. What's happening out there?
2: Good morning, Mike. Good news. We are incident-free. Looking at the freeways, Mitchell southbound is under speed at Warwick Road. Quinana northbound is full at Thomas Road to Uncle Road and moving well both directions on former freeway and North Bridge Tunnel. Drive safely and as the latest main roads.
1: There you go. Okay, you guys, let's have a quick look at the SMS line. Oh, there's plenty of room for yours there. 0476797601. Here's Everlast and Santana. Put your lights on.

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1: Yes, and it's about 20 minutes past 6 o'clock now on Nova Radio, Friday, October the 9th. Thanks for joining me this morning. TGIF, everybody. I hope your morning's going well so far. What have we got on? I got one on the text line. It says, morning, Mark. Can you please play Sweet Glover, Paul Kelly? Have an awesome weekend, man. Sean from Two Rocks. Well, thank you, Sean. I hope you have an awesome weekend as well. Here's Paul and Vicar, Sweet Guy.

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11: This is Air News Western Australia. I'm Lee Harrison. Closing arguments are due to begin in the trial of three men accused of murdering two West Australian brothers and their American friend in Mexico. Jake and Callum Robinson were on a surfing trip with their friend Carter Road when they were shot dead in a suspected robbery. Former Tijuana Police Commissioner Alberto Cabela says the judge will likely deliver a verdict sooner rather than later.
12: A quick decision will mean a great deal to the family who have waited almost 2.5 years for answer. Deborah and Martin asked to hear the verdict before returning to Australia.
11: A man's been held in custody overnight, questioned about an incident in Perth South. A number of police resources, including detectives and forensic specialists, were called to Nye Way in Orillia yesterday afternoon following reports of an unspecified serious incident. Police say it was contained and there was no threat to the public. A former outlaw gang member has been jailed for 14 months after being caught recklessly dealing with nearly $100,000 in drug money during an AFP raid. 51-year-old Leslie Grantham pleaded guilty in July after the AFP monitored encrypted messages between him and his girlfriend and another senior Comanchero member. The court heard she owed over $400,000 for methamphetamine supplied to her by the other man, and Grantham was attempting to help facilitate part of the repayment so she felt safer by not having it in her Balcatta home. To sport now, seven clubs have been part of discussions for a mega trade that had paved the way for Port Adelaide star Zach Butters to get to the Western Bulldogs. Melbourne, Richmond, Carlton, Hawthorn and North Melbourne all involved that had seen a number of players and draft picks change hands. Supercars officials have come under fire over a late-night memo detailing last-minute engine parity changes for the Bathurst 1000. A temporary power tweak for the Ford Mustangs is being made to help compensate for power losses at higher altitude. Team 18's Adrian Burgess claiming they only received confirmation the night before practice.
13: We don't know an outcome. It's a little bit disappointing, to be honest, seeing as we were having this conversation 12 months ago and it's 9:20 on the Wednesday night, the day before first on track when you receive your first bit of information.
11: And Australia is yet to finalise its 11 for the first test against South Africa, starting tonight in Durban. This is Air News Western Australia.
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16: Yes, you certainly are. And it's about 25 and a half minutes to 7 o'clock now on Noongar Radio. Friday, October the 9th. Happy Friday, everybody. Checking the SMS line says, I got one. Says, good morning, Mark. Oh, my Lord, it is Friday once again. Yes, you are correct. Going to the Wildcats this weekend. Go Cats, what are you up to? Well, what am I up to? Working on my car. Doing the maintenance thing. Nothing but a good time by Poison for you, Rizzo. I can do that. Where are we? Poison. Oh, there we go.

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1: And it's 18 minutes to 7 o'clock and I've got Carl from Mainmast Traffic on the line. Morning, Carl. What's happening out there?
2: Good morning, Mark. Good news. We are incident-free. Looking at the freeways, Mitchell southbound is flat with Fitz Avenue to Warwick Road and Power Street. Cronulla northbound is busy at Thomas Road to Uncle Road and moving well both directions on former freeway and North Bridge Tunnel. Drive safely and as late as main roads.
1: There you go. Okay, you guys, look at the text line. 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
1: Yes, we certainly are. It's about 9.5 minutes to 7 o'clock already, Friday, October the 9th. TGIF, everybody. Hope your morning's going well. What have we got here? We've got some more text line filled up while I wasn't looking. This one says, morning, Mark, TGIF, can you please play Not Fair by Lily Allen? Cheers and have an awesome day. Marty, I shall. As soon as I find that one, while I'm looking for that one, this one says, morning, Mark, can I hear Get Lucky by Daft Punk? Have an excellent weekend. Blake, I hope you have one too. And Daft Punk coming up after Lily Allen. Not Fair news coming up shortly.

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0: Good morning, Harrison Peterson here from NIRS News, coming to you from the lands of the Yuggera and Turrbal peoples. Just a warning, this story may distress some listeners. One in three children who are sexually victimised online tell no one or are turning to AI chatbots for support. That's according to new research from Adelaide University's Cybercrime Observatory. Chrissy Barrett is the Commissioner of the Australian Federal Police. Commissioner Barrett has told the ABC trusted adults need to make sure kids feel safe coming forward.
1: Parents need to be aware that this is happening, but having those conversations with their kids before this is happening and building, I guess, that trusted environment where kids can feel that they can come forward. And if they can't come forward to a parent, you know, kids have other trusted adults in their life, educators, health professionals, community leaders, sports coaches, you know, just anyone that is a trusted adult.
0: AFP is working with universities and big tech companies to find ways to use AI to prevent children from being harmed online. A parliament inquiry into artificial intelligence is looking at potential guardrails for the fast-growing technology. The ongoing inquiry is in West Melbourne today after hearing tech companies OpenAI and Anthropic are planning to employ third-party evaluators. Kimberly Weatherall is a professor from the University of Sydney. The professor told the ABC it's hard to know how unsafe the technology is compared to other industries.
2: We probably know when an aeroplane is safe. You know, it can fly safely in known weather conditions. One of the challenges with AI is that it's actually not straightforward to prove at the moment that a model is released that it is in fact safe, because we don't necessarily know all of the capabilities of that model.
0: The nation's first culturally safe eating disorder screening tool has been launched in Western Australia. National Radio News' Shannon Kirkwood has the details.
3: The tool, Feelings About My Body and Eating,

0: has been developed by WA Country Health Service, guided by Aboriginal health professionals, youth services, clinicians and cultural advisors. The pilot will be available to Aboriginal young people in the Kimberley. It aims to support culturally safe early identification and timely referral for young Aboriginal people aged 12 to 24 and will run until June 2027. It will then be evaluated to determine if the screening tool will be made available elsewhere.
1: It would be a mistake to roll back environment protections following a landmark High Court ruling. That's according to New South Wales Premier Chris Minns, after the court ruled state planning commissions need to factor in the global environmental impacts of projects. Since the ruling, the Minerals Council has called on the New South Wales government to protect future approvals. On SBS, Mr. Minns says approvals need to balance protecting the environment and economic benefits.
2: It would be a mistake for the reputation, the hard-fought-for reputation for the mining sector in our state. And I don't think we should do it when we can have both jobs and opportunities in mining while protecting our reputation as an economy and a system that cares about the environment whilst having mining.
1: An emerging Bundjalung writer has won the David Unipon Award at the Queensland Literary Awards in Brisbane overnight. Lucas Williams says his award-winning manuscript is about the intergenerational trauma that was stamped on his family from the time of colonisation.
3: How that carried from my grandmother through to my mother, through to my father, through to me, through to my children. And then from there it moved out into the community because of that pain we carried outwards. And then it moved into how we start to heal, what healing circles look like, and how we then start to heal within our families from a concept of families of care to start to heal together.
1: Mr. Williams says he wrote his story as a way of sharing his journey of healing with others. Now to weather. Partly cloudy in Mugajin, Brisbane, with a top of 29 degrees, 23 and sunny on Gadigal Country, Sydney, while it's 24 and sunny on Ngunnawal and Ngambri Country, Canberra, which is also in for some morning fog, 26 and mostly sunny in Nam, Melbourne, and mostly sunny in Nipaluna, Hobart, with a max of 25, a top of 23 with showers and a possible storm in the evening in Tandanya, Adelaide, a shower or two and 20 degrees in Borlu, Perth, and mostly sunny in Garamilla, Darwin, with a top of 33. And that's been the latest from NIRS News.
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Okay, you mob. It's about 5.5 minutes past 7 o'clock now on the radio. Friday, October the 9th. Happy Friday, everybody. TGIF. Let's have a look at the weather, shall we? Yeah, it's about 15 and a half degrees out there right now, but it's going to get all the way up to 20 degrees today here in Bulloo. It'll be cloudy too, with a high chance of showers all day. Winds will be westerly, 20 to 30 kilometres per hour, becoming lighter in the late evening. The fire danger will be moderate. The UV will be very high, though, and we'll get a minimum 13 degrees tonight, and then back up to 21 degrees and showers for Saturday, 20 degrees, possible morning showers for Sunday, 23, mostly sunny for Monday, here we go, 26 and sunny for Tuesday, 29 and sunny for Wednesday, and 27 and a shower or two for Thursday. Oh well, the sun will last for a little while anyway. Let's have a look at the SMS line. Oh, I got one. Morning, Mark, can we please hear last goodbye by Jeff Buckley? Cheers and have a great weekend. Thank you, Jimmy. I hope you do too. I hope you all have a great weekend, actually. Here's Jeff Buckley, last goodbye.

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1: Now, about 14 and a half minutes past 7 o'clock, I have Carl from Manorest Traffic Online. Morning, Carl. What's happening out there?
2: Good morning, Mike. There's a breakdown on Quinana Freeway heading southbound at South Street in Bull Creek. Vehicle in left emergency lane and not causing any congestion. Looking at the freeways, Mitchell southbound is under speed at Warwick Road. Quinana northbound is travelling well and moving well both directions on former freeway and North Bridge Tunnel. Drive safely and as the latest main roads.
1: Thank you, Carl. Okay, you guys, let's have a look at the SMS line. Oh, no, I've got, that's right, I've got Jeff. Oh, hang on, what have we got here? Hey, please put on playing Somebody Loved by Jefferson Airplane. Thanks, Mark. I can do that for you, whoever you are. What else have we got here? Hey, mate, Seth from Guzzy. Hello, Seth. You played Teenagers by My Chemical Romance for the workmates, Big Pete and Little Paul. I can do that for you as well. My Chemical Romance first, Teenagers.

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1: Yes, it certainly is. And about 21 and a half minutes past 7 o'clock now on Noongar Radio, I've got this one on the text line. It appears the text line went down as I was receiving it. So this is what I have. K-E-N-D. Which is obviously the end of a word, but I don't know which one. And then end. Whoever you are, with a phone number ending in 9592, you might want to send another text with whatever your request was. I'll reboot this thing and we'll see if we can start everything back up again. Here's Velvet Trip, Electric Dreams.

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5: This is AIR News Western Australia. I'm Lee Harrison. Closing arguments are due to begin in the trial of three men accused of murdering two West Australian brothers and their American friend in Mexico. Jake and Callum Robinson were on a surfing trip with their friend Carter Road when they were shot dead in a suspected robbery. Former Tijuana Police Commissioner Alberto Cabela says the judge will likely deliver a verdict sooner rather than later.
6: A quick decision would mean a great deal to the family who have waited almost 2.5 years for answer. Deborah and Martin asked to hear the verdict before returning to Australia.
5: A man's been held in custody overnight, questioned about an incident in Perth South. A number of police resources, including detectives and forensic specialists, were called to Nye Way in Orillia yesterday afternoon following reports of an unspecified serious incident. Police say it was contained and there was no threat to the public. A former outlaw gang member has been jailed for 14 months after being caught recklessly dealing with nearly $100,000 in drug money during an AFP raid. 51-year-old Leslie Grantham pleaded guilty in July after the AFP monitored encrypted messages between him and his girlfriend and another senior Comanchero member. The court heard she owed over $400,000 for methamphetamine supplied to her by the other man, and Grantham was attempting to help facilitate part of the repayment so she felt safer by not having it in her Balcatta home. To sport now, seven clubs have been part of discussions for a mega trade that had paved the way for Port Adelaide star Zach Butters to get to the Western Bulldogs. Melbourne, Richmond, Carlton, Hawthorn and North Melbourne all involved, but it'd see a number of players and draft picks change hands. Supercars officials have come under fire over a late-night memo detailing last-minute engine parity changes for the Bathurst 1000. A temporary power tweak for the Ford Mustangs is being made to help compensate for power losses at higher altitude. Team 18's Adrian Burgess claiming they only received confirmation the night before practice.
7: We don't know an outcome. It's a little bit disappointing, to be honest, seeing as we were having this conversation 12 months ago and it's 9:20 on the Wednesday night, the day before first on track when you receive your first bit of information.
5: And Australia is yet to finalise its 11 for the first test against South Africa starting tonight in Durban. This is AIR News Western Australia.
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10: As it's the door, 26 minutes to 8 o'clock already. Friday, October the 9th. TGIF, everybody. Hope your morning's going well. I finally got this text thing working again, and it filled up while I was watching it. Okay, here we go. Let's see. There it is. This one says, morning, happy Friday. Can you please play Eternal Life by Jeff Buckley? Paul from Kingsley, I cannot do that. I have two Jeff Buckley songs. What are they called again? Last Goodbye and Hallelujah, and that's it. So you'll have to pick something else. What else have I got here? Oh, that's right. It was Pedro. Please play Bowie's Heroes for Give It a Whirl for Lindsay and Aaron, working hard in Gosnells, allegedly, and have a great weekend. End. Was that obviously one of the ones that was cut off before I play that one? This one goes Keep On Loving You by Oreo Speedwagon for P&P. The two P's are in a pod, it says. What else have I got here? Money Marcus James, please play Crying in the Chapel by Peter Blakely. Happy Friday and have a great weekend. Well, alrighty then, I shall get to that one after these few. Here's David Bowie, Heroes.

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1: Now it's about 18 minutes to 8 o'clock and I've got Carl from Mainline Traffic and Line. Morning Carl, what's happening out there?
2: Good morning, Mike. Good news, we are incident free. Just advance notice, there will be a Perth Running Festival this Sunday, 11th of October. There will be a few road closures in place. Please

0: be aware and avoid delays. Looking at the freeways, Mitchell southbound is under speed at Burns Beach Road and Hepburn Avenue to Warwick Road. Ground is traveling well and moving well both directions on former freeway and Northbridge Tunnel. Drive safely and as light as the main roads.
1: There you go. Okay, you guys, let's get back to the music, shall we? Here's Peter Blakely, Crying in the Chapel.

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1: Yes, you certainly are. It's about 10 minutes to 8 o'clock now on Noongar Radio. Friday, October the 9th, TGIF, everybody. Happy Friday. Let's have a look at the text line. Oh, hello, Melvin. Many rivers to cross. Tony Charles, I can do that one for you. Oh, and while we're stopped, here's some news. The latest, very latest musical news, straight from the horse's mouth. If it isn't AI, it's good news. I can't figure out whether it's AI or not, because Powderfinger just announced that they're going on tour next year. Not far away next year, is it? Oh dear, I can't work it out though, whether it's real or not. It could be something there to suck people in, but you never know. Powderfinger, they may well go on tour next year by the looks of it. Here's Tony Charles, Many Rivers to Cross.

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0: Good morning, Harrison Peterson here from NIRS News, coming to you from the lands of the Yuggera and Turrbal peoples. Just a warning, this story may distress some listeners. Australian Federal Police are teaming up with academics and tech companies to protect young people from being targeted online.
1: And using AI to combat, using tech to combat tech. Mm-hmm. So how do we use chatbots to, identify where we think there might be a child at risk, if we're talking about the exploitation space, if we're talking about, extremism and radicalization, where do we see an escalation in rhetoric or narrative that is starting to become, quite concerning in terms of mobilizing to violence? How do we use AI to identify that early and intervene early?
0: That's Chrissy Barrett, Australian Federal Police Commissioner, speaking to the ABC. New research from Adelaide University has found 1 in 3 children who are sexually victimised online tell no one or are turning to AI chatbots for support. Commissioner Barrett is urging trusted adults to make sure young people feel safe coming forward. New powers to protect the Great Barrier Reef will prevent any more land clearing at a property near Cairns in far north Queensland. The National Environmental Protection Agency is using its new powers to prevent the removal of felled trees or burning of vegetation at Wombinoo Station, which is south of Cairns. It says more clearing on the property could lead to 1,000 tonnes of fine sediments making their way to the reef each year. The agency says land clearing on the property last year is still under active investigation. A Torres Strait Islander author has made history at the Queensland Literary Awards overnight. Details and other stories after this.
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0: A Torres Strait Islander author has made history at the Queensland Literary Awards in Brisbane overnight. Lenora Thacker won the Queensland Premier's Award for a work of state significance for her debut historical novel, The Pearl of Taigai Town. It makes her the first Torres Strait Islander to win the award, which also comes with a